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1: Oil prices rose, AI stocks sank, and all three markets ended the day lower.
2: Oil prices jumped following a weekend of attacks in the Middle East, while slumping AI companies weighed on global stock markets. The price of Brent crude rose nearly 10% Monday. That came after the U.S. and Iran each said that the Strait of Hormuz is under its control. Oil prices are still below their wartime peak, but the sharp move higher Monday sent Treasury yields climbing in the bond market on worries about inflation. On Wall Street, the S&P 500 fell 0.8%. The Dow dropped 138 points. That's about 0.3%. The NASDAQ composite for 1.6%. Seth Sutel, New York.
1: 12 states are suing to block Paramount's takeover of Warner Brothers Discovery. They argued the $81 billion merger would extinguish competition in Hollywood and lead to fewer choices for consumers. News and analysis at townhall.com. From Washington, I'm Keith Peters. Major League pitchers are throwing harder than ever.
3: Four-seam fastballs averaged 94.7 miles an hour through Saturday, up from 94.5 last year. The average was just 91.9 miles an hour when Major League Baseball first started tracking in 2008. This year's average could go up a tick with a total of six pitchers now throwing at 100 miles an hour plus, led by a pair of relievers. Aroldis Chapman still holds the record for the fastest officially verified pitch in MLB history at 105.8 back in 2010. Bob Agner reporting.
1: Major League Baseball is facing a potential work stoppage over management's proposed salary cap. The current labor contract expires December 1st, and a lockout is expected. The proposal aims to reduce payroll disparities, but all-stars like Juan Soto, Bryce Harper, and Paul Skaines oppose it. More on these stories at townhall.com. From Washington, I'm Keith Peters.
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6: Scattered showers are likely early tonight. Otherwise, it's a cloudy night with lows dipping into the mid to upper 60s, so feeling pretty good. Tuesday, mostly cloudy skies are in the forecast. Late in the afternoon, we'll start to see some slow clearing of the clouds. Highs are in the low to mid 80s, but the heat's ramping back up Wednesday thanks to lots of sunshine. Highs climb back into the low to mid 90s. I'm meteorologist Kat Campbell in the NCN Weather Center.
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9: Hello, America. Hour three, our power hour. At the bottom of the hour, we'll be taking some calls. Those who want to get in wisely call early and they wait. I do my best to get to you. We don't have any guests, so that shouldn't be a problem. I will be on Hannity tonight, 9 p.m. Eastern Time. I hope you'll join us. And let's see here. Bear with me. Bear with me. Yep. Okay, so this guy... excuse me. Cholera is really acting up today, Mr. Producer. Washington Free Beacon, another one of the great sites out there. Abdul al-Sayed, he's running for the Democrat nomination for the Senate in Michigan. And, you know, it drives me crazy that these Marxist Islamists who hate this country, who are very evil, even have a shot at winning these seats. It's just crazy. Abdul al-Sayed wants Medicare for all from cradle to grave. His psychiatrist wife does not accept Medicare or any insurance at all. Did you know that, Mr. Reducer? Wow. You might call him a hypocrite. All of these guys are. They're all very wealthy.

0: grateful for Dr. Sarah Jakaku's never-ending patience and support, unquote. Jakaku is also featured in some of Al-Sayed's campaign materials. In a January video posted to Instagram, Jakaku, that would be his wife, recounted needing to take leave as a medical resident after the birth of her daughter. She credited the union with helping her navigate that process. To be a protected working class is important, she said. Al-Sayed, like Jakaku, attended medical school at Columbia, though he didn't complete a residency and has never been licensed to practice medicine. No, he was busy protesting, I'm sure. He's nonetheless referred to himself as a physician, even though he's not, on the campaign trail, even as his hands-on experience, quote-unquote, treating patients, appears to be a short clinical rotation called a sub-internship at a small hospital, where he said his job was to be the, like, worst doctor on the team, and I quote him, and he was cosplaying a doctor, Politico reported. In other words, a fake, a fraud, and a phony. Perfect senator, don't you think, from Michigan? Al-Sayed has pushed Medicare for all since he ran for governor in 2018. He voluntarily released his tax returns during that campaign, saying, "You should know, everybody, where all your money is." First of all, is that English? "You should show everybody where all your money is." They showed the Al-Sayed and Jakaku, or Jakaku, earned $237,000 in adjusted gross income in 2016. Al-Sayed has not released his tax returns while running for the Senate, but it's clear he and Jakaku are much wealthier than they were when Al-Sayed first ran for statewide office. In addition to Jakaku's private practice, Al-Sayed was paid tens of thousands of dollars for speeches in 2024, including to the left-wing Ford Foundation in New York. Let me stop there. The Ford Foundation is left-wing, set up by the Ford family. What happens is the left insinuates, secretes itself into these foundations and takes them over. The Rockefeller Foundation is now a leftist foundation. The Ford Foundation is a leftist foundation. They have training. They have all kinds of methodologies that they use to take over these multi-billion dollar generational foundations and then use them as they do. Sick, isn't it? And the couple owns two rental properties, one in Ann Arbor and one in Bangalore, India, with a combined value of $750,000, according to Al-Sayed's 2025 financial disclosure, which, unlike his tax returns, reports income in broad ranges rather than precise amounts. He's another very wealthy Islamist whose roots go overseas, much like Mandami. Al-Sayed filed an extension allowing him to withhold his most recent financial disclosure, listen to this, until after his August primary election against Representative Haley Stevens. And why would the law do that? Why would it allow them to get an extension so they don't file their most recent financial disclosure until after the Democrat primary? What the hell is that? Now, Al-Sayed said during a recent primary debate that he sought the extension not to avoid transparency, but because taxes get complicated. Does he not have an accountant? Sure he does. Taxes get complicated, you know. So there you go. He's running for the Democrat nomination to the United States Senate. Two big-time hypocrites. The wife doesn't take one penny in medical insurance, whether it's Medicare, Medicaid, or private insurance. "Just give me the cash. Give me the cash, you capitalist pig in the worst country in the face of the earth. Give me the cash. I don't care if health care is unaffordable. Give me the cash." But your husband does. "Okay, clean the website. Clean the website. But give me the cash." I'll be right back.
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14: Good evening. Tonight's forecast, cloudy skies with a chance for showers early. Low temperatures dip into the mid to upper 60s overnight. Tuesday, it's mostly cloudy. Highs are warmer, back in the mid to upper 80s, but we will see clearing later in the day with more sun. Wednesday, the sunshine is back, and so is the summer heat. High temperatures climb into the low to mid 90s. I'm meteorologist Kat Campbell in the NCN Weather Center.
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17: How you doing? Gold entered 2026 after a historic year. 53 new all-time highs, record annual demand, and an average price up 44% year over year, then pushed past $5,500 an ounce in January. And right now it's pulled back a little bit because that's the nature of markets, period. But this market, in some ways, is very unique. It's moving in one direction, north, up. But it does so a little bit of a zigzag, and you want to hit the zag, the pullback. Many Wall Street analysts are telling clients this may be a window before gold pushes back toward new highs. That's very important. Meanwhile, silver is on track for a sixth straight year structural supply deficit. Now, what does that mean? Well, it's an industrial metal in addition to precious metal. So you've got demands for it. Polar, EVs, electronics, other industrial demands still pulling heavily on the market as well as people investing in it. And gold's pullback has been fueled by fading Fed rate hopes. You know, people are hoping they would cut. 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So gold is a big story in 2026, and same with silver. Central banks are still out adding gold. Poland and China among the recent buyers. They're dropping currencies. And the Fed's holding rates steady. 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
18: Welcome home, Mark.
17: Thank you.
18: I hope you had a wonderful trip with your wife to son's engagement in Israel, and that it was safe, and I'm glad.
17: Yeah, the engagement was in New York, believe it or not.
18: Oh, okay. Well, I thought it was in Israel. I'm sorry.
17: But we were in Israel a couple of weeks ago.
18: Sound.
17: Thank you.
18: Anyway, the point, you never had to worry about where Lindsey Graham stood on issues.
17: No.
18: He stood his ground, never backed down. And, he didn't, and just like you, Mark, you always know where you are on issues, just like Lindsey Graham.
17: When you have real principles and belief systems and you've been raised on them and you've put them to the test of time, it's not that hard. You just don't go with the group and go with the fad and the isolationism and all that. No, no, no. You got to be wide-eyed about this stuff and really process it and use your noggin to figure it out. And I don't think it's that hard. It just takes a little bit of foresight and a little bit of guts.
18: Right, because I go to the couple of quick examples, like he was a house manager on the Clinton impeachment.
17: Yeah. Remember I criticized that? Because I said he left out the most important count, and that was lying in front of the judge. And I remember seeing, this is years and years ago, as you can tell.
18: Right.
17: And I remember bumping into him, and he said, I know you're upsetting me for leaving that count out. I said, no, I just think it was foolish. That was your strongest count.
18: Right.
17: I remember that day.
18: And then also on the Kavanaugh hearings, he didn't. He took it to the Democrats. He didn't. He stood up to them, and he turned that hearing around. He wasn't going to let them, you know, pull their stunts.
17: Mm-hmm. No, you're exactly right, my friend. All right. Great call. We much appreciate you, Houston. Houston's under attack now as I speak by these Islamists. I call them fortresses because that's basically what we're talking about. These are segregated communities. Sharia law rules, not the American Constitution, not state or federal law. And no country can survive this, ladies and gentlemen. If you don't have assimilation into a common culture, it's not going to happen. No country can survive this. It just can't. Let's go to Fred, Kansas City, Kansas, the great KCMO. Fred, go right ahead, please.
19: Yeah, condolences to Lindsey Graham's family.
17: Amen.
19: And I want to remind everybody, this is one of the greatest patriots, fighters for the United States that we've ever had. I can disagree with him on something, but where he stood for, what he stood for, America, God, everything was good for everybody. There's never been a debate. That's very rare.
17: And have you noticed the Islamist Marxist left and the isolationist woke right neo-fascist, they just hate him. And what's amazing to me, the woke right neo-fascists pretend to be America first. No, they're not. Lindsey Graham was never a warmonger. Lindsey Graham wanted to support our allies. He wanted to support the people in Ukraine and Israel, Taiwan, and Iran. He wasn't a warmonger. He stood up against these thugs, these murderous thugs, whether it was Putin or Xi or whether it was the Islamist regime and so forth and so on. He stood up for our allies, and those people love him overseas. They love him just like the people of South Carolina do. And, no, he was quintessential American. This is a man who grew up Baptist, who grew up in a church, and very much like Mike Huckabee and others, and Pastor John Hagee, my dear friend, and Huckabee's our dear friend, too, and, of course, Lindsey was, and their connection to the Holy Land, their connection to Christianity, their connection to Jews is a faith connection as well as a connection with allies. Thank you for your call, my friend. I appreciate it. Let's go to Bill, Colorado Springs, Colorado. How are you, Bill?
20: I'm doing well, Mark. Thanks for taking my call.
17: You bet.
20: Long-time listener, first-time caller.
17: Thank you, sir.
20: Your comments about the Islamists, and in particular the imam that you were describing, when I took the oath of office as a young naval officer and swore to protect the Constitution against all enemies, foreign and domestic, mm-hmm. I'm just not quite sure why we can't label and identify people like that as domestic enemies and mm-hmm. then take whatever action would be appropriate. Because I really do, I've been listening to you a lot talking about the Islamist threat, the enemies within. So with that as the oath of office for the military, I'm just not sure why.
17: You're not getting it, and neither am I. And it's just infuriating when we elect these politicians. I'm talking about even in red towns and red states. They're not lifting a finger to stop this stuff. And they should. And if it takes a case that goes all the way to the Supreme Court, then go for it, whatever it takes.
20: Right. Because in my early days on a cruiser, did the Grenada operation while we were there. The Beirut barracks got bombed, and we went straight from Grenada to the coast of Beirut, mm-hmm. off the coast of Beirut for about a month and a half. So all this stuff hits close to home.
17: I bet it does. I'm sorry. Remember that the barracks and 241 Marines. All right, Bill, thank you for your service. You're a good man. I appreciate it. And I agree. And it's going to take you folks showing up, I hate to tell you, at these zoning meetings, at these school board meetings, at these other things here. That's what it's going to take. Because these politicians are not doing us any favors right now. Let's go to Joseph, Fairfield, Connecticut, Sirius XM Satellite. Joseph, how are you?
0: Hello, Mark. Doing well. Wanted to mention about what fossil fuels are and how the fact that the Marcellus Shell oil from New York State all the way down to West Virginia through Pennsylvania, Ohio, has even more natural gas than Qatar that you're talking about. But first, let me talk about something else. I lived in the Bronx, New York City, for 40 years. I left in 95, and the demographics in the last 15 years, when I go back to my neighborhood in the Bronx, is totally different. Your analysis and assessment of what's going on, what Mondami is doing in a stealthy way, is absolutely correct. There weren't any Muslims in my neighborhood. There was mostly Italian, Jewish, Irish, Puerto Rican, blacks. And it's changed in the last 15 years, maybe 20. Unbelievable. There's over a million Muslims, totally different demographics. Okay, fine, whatever it is. But that's his plan, and you are absolutely correct. He's doing that to New York City. He doesn't care about the billionaires leaving. In fact, he's pushing them out so that he can make it an Islamic state. Absolutely right, Mark. Now, in terms of the natural gas, remember, it's not a fossil fuel because these natural gases, methane, propane, ethane, are found throughout every planet in our solar system. How do we know that? Spectrophotometric methods. Remember, I was a chemistry professor for many years. So we know that. So to call it a fossil fuel is misnaming it and giving it a different propaganda machine. In terms of the natural gas that we have absolutely more.
17: But where do you get natural gas from?
0: Excuse me?
17: Where do you get natural gas from?
0: Natural gas, which is methane, CH4, it's in the earth and it's been made, and it doesn't come from the...
17: It's in the ground, right?
0: Yes, it's in the ground.
17: It's fair to say that this little country has reservoirs of this, isn't it?
0: Yes, they have.
17: That's what I read.
0: But we have even more. And I think the fact...
17: Yeah, but we have even more, but these people are husbanding these resources and spending them in our country.
0: Yes.
17: Whether we have more or not.
0: Well, the reason they're doing that is because they put a stop to our natural gas drilling by the propaganda machine.
17: But not anymore.
0: But he wants to drill. He wants to get the Constitution Pipeline built to New York State from Pennsylvania. But
17: even if we do all this, Joseph, there's still going to be Qatar, and Qatar's still going to have hundreds of billions of dollars, and they're still going to spend it in the United States. Even if they were getting it from granite, they would still be doing it.
0: But if we increase, Mark, if we increase the supply of natural gas on the world market, that could hinder them. Because we have.
17: I'm not opposed to supply and demand, and I think we should do exactly what you're saying. What I'm trying to say is they're still going to have billions and billions and billions of dollars to spend to do what they want to do.
0: Oh,
17: we're not going to have a complete monopoly on it. We're going to have a bigger share of it, which is a great thing. But they don't just sell it to us. I'm not even talking about who they sell it to. I'm talking about the fact that they sell it and they get billions and billions of dollars.
0: Right, and they use that to stop us from drilling. I remember in the 1970s, when I was in California, they had oil wells everywhere, and that was put a stop to it because of...
17: Right in the middle of L.A.
0: Yeah, phony environmental movement that was going on, putting nasty tones on what oil is and how toxic it is. And so that OPEC can sell us theirs. And that's when Iran, in 79, got all their money to do their...
17: Joseph, don't get mad. I got to go. But you're always great, which is why I spend 5 or 6 minutes with you. You're very good. Call again. I appreciate it. High prices are here to stay, aren't they? particularly during the summertime when you've got your credit cards, your interest on credit cards, and you keep using them, right? You want to take a little trip, maybe you have. 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You know, high prices are everywhere, particularly in the summer. So then you second guess yourself because of that low mortgage rate you currently have. You go, well, I have a more low mortgage rate here. Listen, that low rate, it's not saving you if you're drowning in credit card interest at 25% or more. That's a totally separate thing, right? 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

0: Don't forget, I'm on Hannity in about 10, 15 minutes. I'm sure you want to watch that. Mr. Producer wants to watch it. I'm sure he wants to watch it. Oh, yeah. We got a lot going on. I want to talk about Lindsay mostly, quite frankly. President says U.S. military will strike Iran hard tonight. And in fact, I believe that's going on now. CENTCOM begins strikes on Iran after Trump says U.S. military will hit them hard. He said he was not interested in answering a question about whether Israel will intervene in the strikes tonight. U.S. will hit Iran hard tonight and tomorrow. We're going to hit them very hard tonight. We're going to hit them hard tomorrow, and there's not a damn thing they can do about it. They have nothing, he said. At 4:45 p.m. Eastern Time today, Central Command began launching a third consecutive night of strikes against Iran. These strikes will continue imposing a heavy cost on Iranian forces, says Central Command, and degrade their ability to attack innocent civilians. And I just wish we would arm those innocent civilians. Again and again, I say the same thing. And I don't know. Shortly after U.S. CENTCOM announced on Twitter that U.S. Central Command began launching the third consecutive night of strikes against Iran. Now, the Iranian semi-official news agency, Mehr, has since reported explosions in southern Iranian cities of Kish Island, Saruk Island, Hashim Island, Kashir, and Bandar Abbas. Well, it sounds like they're hitting a lot of their energy islands. Several areas in southwest Iranian city. There's a commercial that just jumped up on my screen. Have already been heard. Speaking about Iran's nuclear power, the president explained that Pickaxe Mountain, a highly fortified nuclear site, 1 mile south of Natanz nuclear complex in Iran, could be the target of a nice big fat shot, quote unquote. He added that Iran is not doing well with its nuclear situation. Every time we hear about it, we blow it up. But we'll probably give Pickaxe a shot relatively soon. Now, that mountain is heavily fortified site, host to deeply buried tunnel complexes. That's what's going on tonight, I believe. Well, ladies and gentlemen, we salute our armed forces, police officers, firefighters, emergency personnel, ICE, our truckers. We salute the men and women in Israel, the men and women in Ukraine, the men and women in Iran. And we give our best to the Lindsey Graham family, and God bless them. And, of course, you, the American people, the best of the best. I'll see you in a few minutes on Fox on Hannity. Good night.
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5: Term after the South Carolina senator died suddenly over the weekend at the age of 71. Nordone says she wants her older brother to know she can handle this.
6: It is such an honor. Lindsay has always been there for me, and I will be there for him.
5: Senate Majority Leader John Thune says she will be sworn in Tuesday afternoon. A special election next month will determine the new Republican nominee for Graham's seat. The open seat has sparked interest among South Carolina's conservatives. There's a new report on Senator Mitch McConnell's health.
7: Senator Mitch McConnell has for the first time revealed what led to his hospitalization. 84-year-old McConnell said in a statement that a fall was what landed him in the hospital 4 weeks ago. The statement comes after weeks of mounting speculation about the Kentucky Republicans' health. McConnell explained his long silence as being hesitant to share the vulnerability that comes with growing older. McConnell said he will not be returning to the Senate quite yet, but continues to work with the staff on Senate business. McConnell had polio in his early childhood and has long acknowledged difficulty walking and climbing stairs. I am from Juwani, Washington.
5: The U.S. has announced a new round of strikes on Iran hours after President Trump said the United States is reinstating a blockade on Iran in the Strait of Hormuz, and in a seeming policy reversal will charge other ships for safe passage. Iran has insisted it controls the critical waterway as another exchange of fire threatened a return to all-out war. On Wall Street, the Dow down by 138 points, the S&P 500 lower by 60. More on these stories at townhall.com.
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5: Investigative journalist Nick Shirley has released a video claiming more than $190 million in Medicare fraud involving senior centers serving elderly Korean and Chinese residents in New York. Correspondent Ken Lorman reports.
9: Shirley alleges fraud involving billing for thousands of phantom patients in adult daycare scams funded by taxpayer dollars. In the video, Shirley confronts employees who deny inflated membership numbers. Supporters of the investigation say the findings could point to broader problems in the system.
5: Fraudsters allegedly provided kickbacks for enrolling elderly in activities like ping pong and tai chi while pocketing funds. Minnesota prosecutors have obtained key evidence in their investigations into the fatal shootings of Renee Good and Alex Preddy. News and analysis at townhall.com. From Washington, I'm Keith Peters. A proposed legal settlement with the U.S. government would require the Keystone Pipeline Systems operator to pay a hefty civil penalty.
10: The penalty of nearly $27 million over a major oil spill in Kansas in December 2022. Canada-based South Bow would also spend about $40 million to prevent future accidents under terms of the agreement filed in U.S. District Court in Kansas. The 2002 rupture dumped nearly 13,000 barrels of heavy crude oil into a creek in Washington County. The company disputes the allegations. John Scott reporting.
5: The Trump administration is cracking down on banks lending to people living in the U.S. illegally. On Monday, financial regulators plan to issue guidance reminding banks of their Know Your Customer requirements. The move is part of President Trump's executive order from May urging banks to scrutinize customers' citizenship. More at Town Hall.
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12: Scattered showers are likely early tonight. Otherwise, it's a cloudy night with lows dipping into the mid to upper 60s, so feeling pretty good. Tuesday, mostly cloudy skies are in the forecast. Late in the afternoon, we'll start to see some slow clearing of the clouds. Highs are in the low to mid 80s, but the heat's ramping back up Wednesday thanks to lots of sunshine. Highs climb back into the low to mid 90s. I'm meteorologist Kat Campbell in the NCN Weather Center.
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13: Rising from the heart of the swamp, a beacon of truth is casting its light from sea to shining sea. 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
14: 844-484-3872. 844 the USA. That's the way to join us today from coast to coast, from sea to shining sea. Getting here on the program, and we can talk a little bit about what's going on in the United States, especially the shock that all of us are feeling at the passing of South Carolina Senator Lindsey Graham this weekend. Did not expect in any way that this would be the news coming out of the weekend. Of course, Mitch McConnell has been absent from the United States Senate. A lot of concerns and questions about the state of his health. We'll talk about that in a bit, including the fact that the Mitch McConnell and his wife, Elaine Chao, put out a proof of life photo this weekend in the midst of everything else. But did not expect, you know, news on Lindsey Graham like this, and sure enough, in the overnight hours, Saturday into Sunday, Lindsey Graham passes away at the age of 71 years old. And the preliminary assessment from the D.C. Medical Examiner is that his aorta had a tear, that critical artery to the heart. He had an aortic dissection due to arteriosclerotic cardiovascular disease, is what the medical examiner says. They're still undergoing the rest of the investigation, as would be customary, and especially with such a high-profile figure. Lots of questions surrounding his death, but they're doing toxicological, microscopic testing. When they finalize all of that, they say they will update the death certificate accordingly to reflect the cause of death and appropriately classify the manner of death. I'll talk a little bit today, quite a bit today, about the president's reaction to Lindsey Graham's passing and his legacy, and some of the finer moments that Lindsey Graham can be remembered for in his long career in Congress. Remember also, he's a military veteran, 33 years in a variety of services, to include the Air Force. But

0: they hate this guy. They hate him. He has always been an advocate for a very, shall we say, muscular American foreign policy. One of the reasons he was in Kiev was to talk about a new sanctions package against Russia. So are there countries, adversaries on this planet that are cheering on and would happily be responsible for the demise of a guy like Lindsey Graham? Yeah, for sure. Definitely. But don't you go after any of our people. Don't. Let's just start with that point. Don't you dare go after. If we find out you go after one of our people, there is going to be hell to pay. I've had plenty of criticisms of Lindsey Graham through the years. You touch a hair on his head, you're done for. That's the position of the United States. I guarantee it's the position of President Trump. Now, again, that's an emotional first reaction that I had as I'm watching this on Sunday, and I go, man, God, please let this not be the case. I don't want this to become even more chaotic than it already is. And again, we get that indication from Lindsey Graham's office and the D.C. medical examiner. It sounds like it was directly related to his own health. There's some relevant information here as well. His father passed away at 69 from heart failure. So this would have been 2 years younger than Lindsey Graham at his passing at 71. His father passed away from heart failure at 69 years old. Apparently, he has had some heart difficulties. He had blood pressure issues since his 40s, reportedly. So are there health indicators that could lead to this outcome? Yeah, definitely. And lots of Americans are felled by this very thing each year. Lots of people are felled by this very thing each year. And it's, as I understand this, this aortic burst, once that aortic tear begins, the symptoms are so rapidly onsetting that you don't even realize they're coming. And then all of a sudden, boom, dead. I heard some people describe it as a knife to the back. You just don't see it coming. You know, there are other illnesses that have a mount up time that you can foreclose on them. But this is one that hits really hard. And then even if you get to the hospital in a narrow window of time, you still have a very low chance of success. It is a difficult, difficult situation. The president of the United States did speak to him on Saturday. They had a conversation. Let's see here. I've got President Trump. This is, here he is, Meet the Press. President Trump started calling into each of the Sunday shows immediately Sunday morning to talk about Lindsey Graham. Listen to some of this.
1: President Trump, thank you for joining us, and my condolences to you.
2: Well, thank you. He's a tough one to lose. He was great. He was unique in every way, actually.
1: He was, Mr. President, and I know that we are all just absorbing this news. We are all in shock. Can you tell us, Mr. President, how you received this news and your immediate gut reaction when you heard it?
2: So what makes it even stranger is that I got a call last night sometime at, you know, the early evening, maybe in the sevens, and he called and he said, we're all set for the Save America Act. He was pushing the Save America Act like crazy. He got back, said he just landed from Ukraine. I said, that's a long trip to make. He said, he sounded a little tired, but perfect, but a little bit tired. I had a right to be. And then he was a worker. He was really a worker, but he sounded great, actually. But he actually said he was tired, but he wanted to pass the Save America Act. And I said, well, we're going to get it done, Lindsey. We're going to get it done. I'll see you, like, soon. We thought maybe we might even meet today. Mm. And then that was it. And that was, you know, very around the time. It couldn't have been much longer. It could have been his last call. I don't know exactly. But I got a message about 1 o'clock in the morning from one of the people at his office that he had passed away. Oh. I said, I just can't believe it. He was like a member of the family to me. It's very tough, actually. It's amazing.
1: Mr. President,
2: he was such an advocate. He was, you know, if he wanted to get something, and you know, he had a unique ability. He was able to deal with Democrats and Republicans. If I had a problem, a real problem, I wouldn't often ask. But if I had a problem with a Democrat, he could work it out. He was a great politician, actually.
0: The president saying his closing message, not even realizing it would be, was the Save America Act. Lindsey Graham was pushing for it and saying, I think we're ready for it.

0: meeting with the president last night and what the president indicated could have been his final call with anyone. What an interesting relationship these two men have had. You know, 2015, 2016, these guys do not like each other. There is a clear public animosity towards one another back then. And that was when, you know, Lindsey Graham was running for president, too, against President Trump, thought he had some shot in South Carolina. Of course, he didn't, not against Donald Trump. Trump, who was annoyed by Lindsey Graham's attacks at the time, so annoyed that, remember, he gave out Lindsey Graham's cell phone number on a campaign stage. You remember this? This actually happened. This was the way how things have changed.
1: So Lindsey Graham says to me, please, please, whatever you can do. You know, I'm saying to myself, what's this guy, a beggar? He's like begging me to help him with Fox and Friends. So I say, okay, and I'll mention your name. He said, could you mention my name? I said, yes, I'll mention. And he gave me his number, and I found the card. I wrote the number down. I don't know if it's the right number. Let's try it. 202-228. I don't know. Maybe it's, you know, it's 3-4 years ago, so maybe it's an old number. 202-228. So, I don't know. Give it a shot.
0: So he just gives out the number on a rally stage. Of course, it wasn't an old number. It was a current number at the time. And suddenly Lindsey Graham's cell phone is overwhelmed with calls. And you know what's funny? Graham took that in stride. Obviously had to change his number, but he took it in stride. He would later produce a video with Benny Johnson, my friend Benny. They made a video together in which Lindsey Graham destroys his cell phone in any number of ways and ends the video with, or if that doesn't work, you could just give your phone number to the Donald. Hilarious. Pretty funny. You know, as the remembrances are now pouring in for Lindsey Graham. A lot of people are pointing out the fact that he was one of the single funniest people in the United States Senate. An amazing sense of humor. And one of the stories that I keep seeing over and over is, despite the fact that Lindsey Graham might have major disagreements with you, and he definitely did. He had disagreements with the President of the United States, the Vice President of the United States. He had disagreements with members of his own party, especially on issues surrounding foreign policy. Despite those disagreements, they said he was always the guy who would have the back of every Republican no matter what. He would make some joke about, oh, despite the fact that they're wrong, I don't care. They've got an R next to their name. I'm going to fight for them. Lindsey Graham was the consummate politician. He was a party guy for the Republicans. He got over whatever public tiff existed between him and Donald Trump, and he became, at times, it was a source of great frustration for people who liked Trump but didn't understand his relationship with Lindsey Graham. He became one of Donald Trump's favorite people in Washington. Absolute favorite. That's obvious. You could see it just by how frequently Lindsey Graham would appear next to him at every possible event or be featured in some sort of announcement about some sort of legislation. And you heard it from the president just now. When the president would have trouble on Capitol Hill, one of the first people he could call to help him navigate it was Lindsey Graham. The president really valued that relationship. And in Lindsey Graham's passing, we're beginning to get more of an understanding of why, what that was all about. There's a lot to discuss today, a lot to discuss on this subject and more, including Lindsey Graham's replacement. We've got some breaking news on the subject. In fact, by 4 p.m. today, we're expecting the South Carolina governor, Henry McMaster, to make a big announcement on that subject. We've also just heard from the president about what he would like to see done with the seat. In other words, hang tight. We've got a lot to discuss. More ahead on The Vince Show.
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10: Saying goodbye to Lindsey Graham, 71 years old, passed away this weekend. The effort to replace him now needs to be underway, despite the fact that he just passed away. We have a very thin margin in the Senate, as you know. Mitch McConnell's not even there. We just found out he's in a rehab facility, and he plans on staying there, won't be attending any Senate votes in the near term at all. So the margins are very slim right now. So how does it work in South Carolina? Well, like in a lot of states, the governor gets the pick, and that is Republican Governor Henry McMaster. He is set to hold a press conference today at 4 p.m. Eastern time. He's expected to make an announcement for an appointment to fill the vacancy. That appointment, whoever gets that role, will be in the job until January, which is that's January 3rd. That's the end of Graham's current term. Because remember, Lindsey Graham was already in a situation where he was running for re-election, was expected to very easily win it this year. But now we'll have somebody in the position until January 3rd. Well, what else? Well, there's going to be a Republican primary election for the seat on August 11th. August 11th. That's coming quick. We're less than a month to August 11th. So a bunch of candidates are going to have to throw their hats in the ring really quickly, and there's going to be a full-on open primary in South Carolina. We are going to be reliant on the people of South Carolina to make a wise decision about who should join the United States Senate to replace Lindsey Graham. And President Trump has made a pick today for the temporary role, or his recommendation in his own words. He said this just before we went to air, quote, "I recommended to Governor Henry McMaster Lindsey Graham's wonderful sister, Darlene, to serve as interim senator from the great state of South Carolina. This would be a fabulous tribute to Lindsey, who loved her dearly. President Donald J. Trump." Yes, that was, as we understand it, very close, the two of them. Lindsey Graham, very close to Darlene Graham Nordone is her name. And the New York Post actually called her right after the president posted this, reached out to her. And here's the headline on the piece. "Senator Lindsey Graham's sister, Darlene, reacts to Trump recommending her to fill out South Carolina Senate seat." Okay, so what's the reaction? It's just a couple of words. You ready? Quote, "Actually, I'm just kind of like devastated right now," end quote. That's the whole thing. So the New York Post got her on the phone. She didn't really want to say anything. She was at a complete loss for words. She just said, "I'm just devastated right now." And that was the end of the call. Not surprised by that at all. His dear sister grappling with the reality that she just lost her brother over the course of the last 36 hours. And my guess is somebody talked to her. They asked her, "Would you be willing to do this?" She may have said yes. We'll find out more about it. But man, what a whirlwind she must be going through. Now, one of the reactions I've already seen, Jim, is this claim like, "Well, these seats shouldn't be just handed off to family members." Well, hold on a second. Pause before you have that impulsive reaction. This is clearly an effort by both the president and presumably Henry McMaster, if this is the pick, to leave the primary process open. It's to allow the voters of South Carolina to make a real decision. I don't think, unless I'm missing something entirely, I don't think Darlene Graham Nordone has any intention of running for the seat and staying in the seat or anything like that. I think this is designed to be like, look, instead of rushing into granting incumbency to someone who wants to take the seat, why don't we get these guys to actually compete for it? Why don't we get them to make a case to the voters of South Carolina and then ultimately to people all across the country, Americans everywhere, that they're the right person for this job? I happen to think this is the right strategy. This is, again, we're just in the early hours in the wake of Lindsey Graham's death, but the balance of his time, his sister can carry the seat. She can do that until January, and a real primary over the course of the next month can get underway. Is it quick? Yeah, it's quick, given the timetable. But then once that primary is resolved, that person's on the ballot in November, and we're off to the races. We've got a country to save. We've got to move. We've got to move. Lindsey Graham was saying yesterday he wants the Save America Act. Will the Senate actually do it now in his honor? Mike Lee wants that. We've got a lot more to get to coming up on The Vince Show.
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5: Good evening. Tonight's forecast, cloudy skies with a chance for showers early. Low temperatures dip into the mid to upper 60s overnight. Tuesday, it's mostly cloudy. Highs are warmer, back in the mid to upper 80s, but we will see clearing later in the day with more sun. Wednesday, the sunshine is back, and so is the summer heat. High temperatures climb into the low to mid 90s. I'm meteorologist Kat Campbell in the NCN Weather Center.
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7: By the way, the report from the Trump administration regarding Lindsey Graham's death, remember I started the hour saying that the rumor mill was buzzing, conspiracy theories flying. The Trump administration and the FBI saying they have no indication whatsoever of foul play in Lindsey Graham's passing. That this aortic tear seems to be what took him, as a product of his own health at his age of 71 and his family history. Here is the Fox report on the subject this weekend as we were getting the details pouring in. Listen here.
8: President Trump here at the White House earlier today had ordered that all flags across the country be lowered to half staff in support of the life of the late Senator Lindsey Graham. Now, we also know that it was early this morning that the senator's team, their official office, releasing that he had died of what they are calling a brief and sudden illness. The FBI are at Senator Graham's residence, although there is no indication of foul play, according to the federal law enforcement. Earlier today, FBI Director Kash Patel said that the FBI would assist local authorities and make every resource available.
7: All right. I mean, that would be customary given, first of all, like, just first and foremost, Trump's like for Lindsey Graham, his proximity to him, and his desire to see every resource in the federal government exerted in such a way as to help him and his family. They point out just because the FBI has got an involvement here, it doesn't mean anything in terms of conclusions. It's no indication of foul play. Now, the president mentioned in that phone call that he had with Lindsey Graham, he told Meet the Press, he said, Graham was pushing the Save America Act and thought that he had the pieces in place to be able to get something done here for us, which we want to see. And here's an honorary gavel in for Lindsey Graham and his push for the Save America Act today, which we obviously share. Now, I've had my critiques of Lindsey Graham and his role in the Save America Act in the past. I remember a couple months ago he was doing South Carolina radio, and he had indicated in that interview, he's like, well, maybe in the fall we'll be able to have an additional reconciliation package and we'll try then. And perhaps you remember I wasn't happy with that. I thought, well, that's a cam kick. Why are we waiting until the end of the year? What's that about? Why are we trying in reconciliation? I've been reliably told by people like Mike Lee that that has a very little chance of working. Why don't we give it a real effort instead of some sort of patronizing pat on the head effort, box-checking effort, to make it seem like you tried, but you failed because the Democrats got in the way, when the Republicans really do have means to pass it? Well, it sounded like Lindsey Graham was on the verge of moving it much sooner than that, based on what the president just told us. And he was ready to go. And so Mike Lee, this weekend, was on with Maria Bartiromo, and he said, you know what we should do right now? We should mobilize the Senate, we should honor Lindsey Graham, and we should actually pass the legislation that he was pushing for in the closing hours of his life. Listen to this.
9: Lindsey Graham spent a lot of time with, like me, he had a lot of enthusiasm for this bill, which I introduced in the Senate about 2.5 years ago. I believe, Maria, that there are multiple paths ahead by which we could pass this. Maybe that involves attaching it to another must-pass vehicle. Maybe it involves bringing it up on the floor and debating it until it passes, something that I've long advocated. Maybe it involves picking out pieces of it that could be implemented through creative uses of budget reconciliation. I'm not terribly partial to any of these three. I personally prefer the second. I think that would give us our best chance.
7: Put it on the floor.
9: But I will take any opportunity to debate this, any opportunity to cause it to become law, because the American people deserve it. The American people want it. Voters overwhelmingly support it to the tune of about 80%. That's Democrats and Republicans alike. One of the best ways we could honor Lindsey Graham's legacy would be to take this up and pass it this month.
7: Now, do it immediately. This should have been done months ago. But there's no time like the present. Do it now. Do it now. A lot of these guys are going to come out this week and claim they were great friends with Lindsey Graham, and I love Lindsey Graham, and Lindsey Graham's one of my favorites. Prove that you want to honor his life and his legacy by fighting for the thing he was fighting for in the closing hours of his life, the Save America Act. You know, I've already seen some lefties today attacking President Trump for even acknowledging that they talked about this subject. They're upset that President Trump, he's pushing his voter suppression bill. He's using Lindsey Graham's death to push his voter suppression bill. Are you serious? Well, of course, it doesn't matter if they're serious. They're just lunatics. This is not a voter suppression bill. This is a civil rights bill. This is a bill to restore integrity to American elections, to restore credibility to our elections, to bring down the temperature on all of the chaos, to get rid of the suspicion, to get rid of the fraud, most importantly. And to make it so that American elections are won by people who actually do it on the merits. They earn the vote of the American citizen. That's what this is all about. every other legislative desire is subordinate to making sure that the voters have a functioning system that they can trust. That's it. Oh, how dare President Trump tell people what his final wishes were? Are you serious? How wonderful that President Trump would convey that. How wonderful. How wonderful that Lindsey Graham was fighting for it.

Spanishfield, Borough, Madison County, Darlington County, Dillon County, and Marlboro County, effective until 12

0: is, at least. Saying that he's recovering, but he's not going to be back anytime soon in the United States Senate. So we've got tight margins. But we have to work with what we have now. So is John Thune going to do it? Great question. On Fox, he was asked this morning about this. What is this, Bill Malusion, Jim? I think Bill Malusion was interviewing him. Now, watch as John Thune dances right away from the question.
1: A result of his death, one of the things he talked about was he was the chairman of the Senate Budget Committee, and he was the one who handled two of those reconciliation bills, the One Big Beautiful Bill, and then recently $70 billion in funding for ICE and CBP after Democrats shut down DHS. He was working on a third reconciliation bill to potentially maybe get some elements of the Save America Act in it, but the senator is gone now. What happens to that potential third bill, Senator?
2: Well, eventually we'll figure that out. We've got to move forward. You know, obviously right now we are all in the process of still processing and mourning Lindsey's loss. But on that, certainly on that level, the Budget Committee chairmanship, he did it with great, you know, professionalism and ability to reach out and to work with everybody on our side of the aisle, many of whom have different opinions about how to deal with these big issues.
0: It's not good enough. I'm sorry, it's just not good enough, John Thune. It's not good enough. I get it. He went into that interview, and a lot of these guys are going into these interviews. I just want to talk about Lindsey Graham, and I want to talk about what a great guy he was. That's all fine and good. You can do that. It's perfectly honorable to honor the dead in that way, to tell stories about who they truly were and what you enjoyed about them. You should definitely do that. But you can't take off the hat of leader of the Republican Party in the Senate. You can't ignore the fact that one of his dying wishes was that you would do something. I need something better than, like, we'll get to it. We'll address that at a later date. How about address it today? Let me commit to you right now that I'm going to get this across the finish line on behalf of Lindsey Graham and every American who wants credible elections. We are going to fight for this like crazy. That's what I want to hear out of your mouth. And then I want to see you do it, more importantly. Give it time, Vince. Let him have a few days to grieve. We don't have time. The time to pass this legislation was a year ago, was years ago. In fact, we should have had this all along. We should have had verification that only American citizens were registering to vote. We should have had it all along that non-citizens were not on the voter rolls. We should have had it all along that every state required photo ID to vote. And throw in some of the president's additions. We should have had it all along that men can't play women's sports. In fact, maybe some of us were naive enough to think that men weren't allowed to play women's sports. Wrong. That's what happens when the left takes over. So we've got to fix it. The Save America Act would do that. We got to fix the mail-in balloting problem. Jimmy Carter said it was the single greatest vector for fraud in our elections. So what did his party do? They made mail-in balloting the way that all elections are conducted when they control things. They love the fraud. I need more fight out of you, Thune. You should honor Lindsey Graham's memory by fighting today. Fight for him. Fight for what he believed in here. Oh, frustrating. Very frustrating. We do have a lot of remembrances pouring in for Lindsey Graham, including from people who clearly disagreed with on his own side. J.D. Vance posted, the Vice President of the United States, he posted to social media last night of Lindsey Graham that the two of them came up to a shouting match over Ukraine funding. Remember, I was plenty critical of Lindsey Graham at the time, too. Lindsey Graham was constantly, you know, joining in with the Biden administration's efforts to throw all sorts of money at one of the most, truly, Ukraine is one of the most corrupt countries on planet Earth. Still is. And lots of our money has been wasted and stolen. Millions of lives have been lost in that horrific conflict between Russia and Ukraine. Just horrific. And so J.D. Vance and Lindsey Graham found themselves on opposite sides of some of the big questions there. But the vice president, and this is, to be clear, this is a feature of the right. I think conservatives recognize the humanity in other people, including if they don't share the same exact politics on every issue. I can't say the same about the left. There's a lot of cheering and rejoicing that Lindsey Graham has passed. That's not good for your soul. Don't do that. Don't do that. But here's what J.D. Vance wrote. Lindsey Graham came from humble beginnings and became one of the most powerful lawmakers in the most powerful nation on earth. His story was a fundamentally American one. Early in my Senate tenure, I remember getting into a shouting match with Lindsey about a Ukraine funding bill at lunch, and then learning the very next day that he was pushing rail legislation that I really cared about behind the scenes. That was Lindsey Graham. He fought like hell for the things he believed in, and he was just as willing to go to bat for you when it counted. Lindsey had the best sense of humor in the Senate. He loved the game of politics. He was constantly asking which races were up and down and how he could help. As he liked to say, I don't care if you're an isolationist or a religious fanatic. So long as you have an R next to your name, I want you to win. We certainly had our disagreements, but I couldn't help but like him. A one-of-a-kind figure in our politics. I'll be praying for him and his family. Nice message from the vice president. Lindsey Graham apparently was often, of course you know this, but was often at the White House. He said the reports from the White House were that he was hysterical. That people, I mean, in a good way. I mean, people were constantly laughing with him. He was quick with a joke. Very funny, very clever. I got a chance a couple times to share the room with him when, especially through the years, I would go on the Fox News Channel. And oftentimes when I'd go to Fox and be in the green room in Washington, D.C., seated alongside me was Lindsey Graham. Lindsey Graham would be in the green room waiting to be on television yet again. He was on television a lot. But what I derived from those experiences was he was so likable and charming and friendly and chatty. He just was chatting with everybody. Just constantly talking up everybody, had something to say about everything, was very interested in all of the gossip and what was going on, and he'd be chirping at the television, whoever was talking on it. He just had something to say all the time. And again, I tell you this as a guy who I've got had plenty of disagreements with Lindsey Graham through the years. And I often wondered why President Trump stayed close to him. But then you see him up close, you see what kind of person he is and how he just has that special ability, even when he disagrees vehemently with you, to make you like him. I'm not surprised at all that those two men ended up close. They both have very unique political skills, and they ended up becoming two of the closest friends in American politics. I've got a lot more to get to, all ahead on The Vince Show.
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0: President Trump said this weekend that Lindsey Graham's finest moment, his finest moment, was his defense of Brett Kavanaugh. Take a listen here to the president.
1: Oh, I think his finest moment was his defense of Brett Kavanaugh, who's a terrific guy, and was treated very, very unfairly by the Democrats, very unfair. I've never seen anything like it. Maybe the worst I've ever seen anyone treated. That includes me. Well, maybe not me, but it includes just about everybody. He was treated so unfairly, and Lindsey, as you remember, had that moment. And, you know, I'll tell you, Jake, I think it was a top 10, maybe a top 5 moment in the history of the Senate. It was an incredible display. And he did it from the heart. He felt strongly about Brett, and he did it from the heart. And it turned that whole thing around. He was really amazing. That was one they should replay.
0: Yes, they should. Okay, let's do it.
2: Are you aware that at 9:23, on the night of July the 9th, the day you were nominated to the Supreme Court by President Trump, Senator Schumer said, 23 minutes after your nomination, I will oppose Judge Kavanaugh's nomination with everything I have. I have a bipartisan, and I hope a bipartisan majority will do the same. The stakes are simply too high for anything less. Well, if you weren't aware of it, you are now. Did you meet with Senator Dianne Feinstein on August 20th?
3: I did meet with Senator Feinstein.
2: Did you know that her staff had already recommended a lawyer to Dr. Ford?
3: I did not know that.
2: Did you know that her and her staff had this allegations for over 20 days?
3: I did not know that at the time.
2: If you wanted an FBI investigation, you could have come to us. What you want to do is destroy this guy's life, hold this seat open, and hope you win in 2020. You said that, not me. You've got nothing to apologize for. When you see Sotomayor and Kagan, tell them that Lindsey said hello, because I voted for them. I would never do to them what you've done to this guy. This is the most unethical sham since I've been in politics. And if you really wanted to know the truth, you sure as hell wouldn't have done what you've done to this guy. Are you a gang rapist?
3: No.
2: I cannot imagine what you and your family have gone through. Boy, y'all want power. God, I hope you never get it.
0: Lindsey Graham, a mighty defense of Brett Kavanaugh. Between Kavanaugh himself and Lindsey Graham, those two men saved that entire confirmation process. In fact, I've got some Kavanaugh news to get to with you. You know that birthright citizenship case? Kavanaugh may have created a very, very unique way to get the right thing done. I've got the details on it ahead on the program.
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10: Darlene Graham Nordone, sister of the late South Carolina Senator Lindsey Graham, has been appointed by the state's Governor Henry McMaster to fill out his Senate term in the wake of his death at age 71.
11: It's somewhat unusual for a sibling to be appointed to succeed their sibling in the event of their death after Graham died over the weekend, but it's kind of makes sense in this circumstance. We see this happen a lot of times with widows fulfilling the unexpired term of their husbands when they die in office. Graham never married, never had children of his own, but he and his sister have always been really close, and she has played an integral role in a lot of his campaigns, dating back to being in a television ad for him in 2014, and through the decades appearing at a number of his political events by his side, even in March when he filed for re-election this year.
10: Correspondent Meg Kennard reporting. Hundreds of economists are sounding the alarm on the need for guardrails for AI.
12: Hundreds of economists are urging immediate action to address how artificial intelligence could transform the economy while putting many people out of work, saying AI could become radically more powerful over the next 10 years. The Stanford Lab says the letter has so far been signed by more than 200 economists and AI researchers, including 16 Nobel Prize winners. The letter compares the AI transformation, industrial revolution, but on a much shorter timeline, and calls for leaders to create incentives and guardrails to ensure that AI complements humans and benefits society. I'm Lisa Dwyer.
10: On Wall Street, the Dow down by 138 points. The Nasdaq dropped 408. The S&P 500 lower by 60 points. More on these stories at townhall.com.
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10: This weekend, there was a fatality in wildfire fighting efforts in the western U.S. We hear more on the story from correspondent Haya Panjwani reporting.
14: Authorities say an aircraft helping fight a Colorado wildfire has crashed into a reservoir, killing the pilot. The Gunnison County Sheriff's Office reports the aircraft went down in the Silverjack Reservoir, and the pilot's body was recovered by divers. The pilot was assisting with the Gold Mountain Fire, which has been burning for 2 weeks and is 13% contained. Last week, wildland firefighters in Colorado paid tribute to three colleagues who died fighting a fire on the Colorado-Utah border. Many large fires continue across the West, including in Colorado, Utah, and New Mexico. The National Weather Service says there are fire weather concerns due to prolonged hot and dry conditions. I'm Haya Panjwani.
10: News and analysis at townhall.com. From Washington, I'm Keith Peters. Virginia's attempted assault weapons ban has apparently backfired. Correspondent Ken Lorman reports.
15: Virginia Governor Abigail Spanberger signed a ban on modern sporting rifles and standard capacity magazines, but it triggered a massive surge in gun sales, with background checks up 241% in June alone compared to the previous year. Legal challenges have partially blocked enforcement, while sales data shows more such rifles in circulation now than before the ban attempt. Ken Lorman reporting.
10: The U.S. agency that oversees dozens of schools serving Native Americans is reporting more on-time high school graduations than ever. The Bureau of Indian Education says nearly 80% of high schoolers are graduating within 4 years. That's up from only half a decade ago. The Trump administration says it's committed to Native students. More at Town Hall.
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17: Scattered showers are likely early tonight. Otherwise, it's a cloudy night with lows dipping into the mid to upper 60s, so feeling pretty good. Tuesday, mostly cloudy skies are in the forecast. Late in the afternoon, we'll start to see some slow clearing of the clouds. Highs are in the low to mid 80s, but the heat's ramping back up Wednesday thanks to lots of sunshine. Highs climb back into the low to mid 90s. I'm meteorologist Kat Campbell in the NCN Weather Center.
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19: Rising from the heart of the swamp, a beacon of truth is casting its light. From sea to shining sea, The Vince Show. Here's Vince Colonnaise.
0: All right, 844-484-3872, 844-4-THE-USA. That's the way to join us today, from coast to coast, from sea to shining sea. Saying goodbye to Lindsey Graham, passed away this weekend at the age of 71. We await remarks from the President of the United States, set to speak in a short while from the White House. We also await the Governor of South Carolina, Henry McMaster, this afternoon. 4 p.m. Eastern time is what they're telling us. Expected to announce a replacement for Lindsey Graham, an appointee to fill the role until January. That's when the new Congress would start, and that's when whoever wins that election. It was supposed to be Lindsey Graham, but we'll see now who runs in that race and who replaces Lindsey Graham in the seat. The president's already indicated that he thinks that Lindsey Graham's sister can take the role just for the next few months, that while the voters of South Carolina make a pick in a real primary race that'll resolve at the beginning of August. So we have a very compressed timetable for a special election and then subsequently for that person to appear on the general election ballot in November. But such is the nature of the business. Lindsey Graham passing away unexpectedly. Now the United States Senate trying to figure out what comes next along with the rest of the country. So keeping our eyes on all the breaking news on that subject today. Lindsey Graham, in his closing conversation with President Trump, as I told you, was pushing for the Save America Act, very interested in preventing illegal aliens from interfering in America's elections, get them off the voter rolls, and also get them out of the country, for that matter. But the other piece of this is I was just playing for you audio of Lindsey Graham helping to rescue Brett Kavanaugh's confirmation hearing from the clutches of those vile Democrats a couple years back. One of the most jaw-dropping moments, certainly on television, that I can remember ever seeing in American politics, as Brett Kavanaugh was accused of the most outrageous slanders. And Lindsey Graham stepped up and condemned those Democrats who were advancing that defamation and thus rescuing Kavanaugh's confirmation process. He did make it through, thank God. And Kavanaugh was just a part of this opinion recently on birthright citizenship that drove many of us very crazy. Kavanaugh sided with the majority in saying that President Trump didn't have the right to use an executive order here to forbid illegal aliens from having American citizen children. But he didn't say that it was because of the Constitution.

introducing a piece of legislation today called the Citizenship Act, and it's designed to adhere to Brett Kavanaugh's concurring opinion in that birthright citizenship case. Let me quote from the Fox News coverage today on this. Listen to this. Senator Jim Banks will introduce legislation Monday aimed at ending birthright citizenship for children of illegal immigrants and birth tourists by defining them as children of invaders under federal law. After a Supreme Court ruling last month dealt a setback to President Trump's executive order on the issue. Trump recently urged Senate Republicans to move faster on his legislative agenda, including ending birthright citizenship, telling them they were not fighting hard enough, Banks recalled in a June 30th interview with Human Events. Banks told Fox News Digital he plans to introduce the Citizenship Act as soon as the Senate opens for business Monday afternoon, crafting it with a nod to Trump-appointed Justice Brett Kavanaugh's concurrence in last month's Trump v. Barbara case. Kavanaugh, concurring in the judgment and dissenting in part, said Trump's order conflicted with federal birthright citizenship law, but suggested Congress could amend that statute to create new exceptions. The Citizenship Act would declare that children of statutory invaders are not entitled to birthright citizenship under the law, and codify Trump's 2025 executive order that cites the term. In its summary, Banks' bill declares, quote, any person who enters the United States without authorization or for the purpose of engaging in birth tourism is considered an invader, and amends the Immigration and Nationality Act to exclude children of such, quote, invaders. Banks' key use of the word invaders cites Trump's executive order declaring that illegal immigration across the southern border is an invasion, while the bill notes that the Barbara decision leaves that avenue open for Congress to crack down on. Without touching the constitutional amendment process or attempting to overturn any court ruling, the Citizenship Act will codify Trump's declaration of invasion and amend federal law to revoke birthright citizenship from children of illegal immigrants under exceptions listed in the same case the Barbara ruling's majority used as its precedent. That would be Wong Kim Ark. I love it. I love it. Come on, Jim Banks. I don't have to tell. Come on, Jim Banks. Jim Banks is doing it. Come on, the rest of the Senate. Come on now. Do something. Do something. We should get shirts that say do something, with just pictures of John Thune looking stupid on them. Do something. Please. This is the right approach. Kavanaugh opened up a door in this decision and said, change the statute. This is Congress's job to deal with it. That's the proper role here. Then do it. Declare that if you're here illegally, you are an invader. Your child is not entitled to American citizenship, and you are not entitled to the spoils of citizenship by virtue of having your baby here. If you are flying in as a birthright tourist with your only intent to have a child in the United States so that kid can become an American citizen, you are not entitled to the spoils of American citizenship. That's not the way this is supposed to work. That way lies chaos, and we're living through it. So good for Jim Banks. My prayer, my fervent prayer for this legislation is it's not just another messaging vehicle. I don't want any more messaging bills. This is like every time the Save America Act comes up, we're going to debate it so that everyone can see that the Democrats don't support election integrity. I know what they don't support. I know that. I don't need you to prove it. Is John Barrasso going to whip this bill? Don't. I saw you moving, Jim. Don't give me the no. I'm going to stay in my zone of foolish optimism here. John Barrasso should whip the bill. Whip it, dude.
My guess is President Trump knows all about the Citizenship Act. Maybe he's got a lot on his plate, so.

0: I'm not sure if he knows what Jim Banks is up to or not. But I want to, God, I hope he gets on Truth Social and he starts hammering this thing. Get the bully pulpit going on this one. Please. You know, the idea that we're going to get enough states to ratify the Constitution with any speed, it's just, look, I mean, I'm for trying big things. That's ambitious. I think we have a higher probability of landing on Mars first before we can amend the Constitution to safeguard American citizenship. So why don't we try this route? Why don't we establish it as a matter of statute? If the left wants to fight it, no, we love invasions. Fine, get it up to the Supreme Court, and let's fix the precedent here that is a disaster. Clarence Thomas has already said it's a disaster, and this court will come to regret it. Get it done. All right, so Jim Banks offering something absolutely wonderful for a country in chaos. It would be nice to have a path out of it. You know, let me give you an impression of how much chaos we're going through right now. You know, Fairfax County, Virginia? Fairfax County, this is Northern Virginia, just outside of Washington, D.C. You ready for one of the craziest headlines of the week? And we always have crazy headlines, but here's a crazy one. Fairfax County Police Department has new body cameras that can translate 57 different languages. 57 different languages in a single county in Northern Virginia. 57. Now, why do you need a body camera that can translate 57 languages? What if, bear with me here, I know this is crazy. What if everybody spoke English? What if we had a common language in the United States of America? What if we had secure borders? What if we didn't allow foreign nationals to just simply spill into the country and stay here and then never assimilate whatsoever? What if we had a real country, a sensible first world country with order? The Fairfax County Police Department is trying out new body cameras.
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0: Excuse me. Random audio playing through my computer. The Fairfax County Police Department is trying out new body camera technology to assist in policing residents who don't speak English. The pilot program features a brand new body-worn camera that can translate 57 languages in real time using AI technology. The body camera, this is a quote, Sergeant Evan Brandolino with the Fairfax County Police Department. Now, meanwhile, like, just to be clear, Fairfax County is letting illegal aliens stay. This is a sanctuary county, so it's like they're really working overtime to, you know, turn it into the Tower of Babel. They're like, well, it became the Tower of Babel. What do we do now? Oh, I know. We have AI. We can translate all of these nonsensical languages so that we can start to finally understand them. You know what would be better? If we secured our borders. You wouldn't have to spend all this money on AI technology and try to figure out what the hell people are saying. The body camera has always been a tool for transparency and accountability. And now I think it is helping bridging that gap. It is helping enhance trust with community members who would otherwise not be able to connect with our officers as easily. Anybody else insulted when they say that foreign nationals who refuse to even speak English are called community members in the United States? They're community members. What? Not really. To be a community, wouldn't you have to have something in common with the people around you? How is that a community? It's more like a, I don't know, like a rest stop or something. Like an international rest stop. People learn 57 languages. The body cameras can also detect the language. Helpful. The body cameras can detect the language the individual is speaking. Quote, it's a daily occurrence that our officers encounter individuals who are not proficient in English. And this tool makes it a lot easier and more efficient for them. Makes it a lot easier and more efficient for them to communicate with them, especially when seconds count, said Brandolino. Fairfax County began the pilot program in February. As of last month, officers are now using them in 4 of the 8 districts they serve. They've used the tool 850 times. Now, 80% of the time it's been translating Spanish, but the device can also translate languages across the globe, including Korean and Italian. They have a 90% success rate using these on calls for service. Okay. How about, I have a really, really neat trick to not have to do this. Help secure the border. More ahead on The Vince Show.
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0: You know, it's wild to me that it even takes an act of Congress to declare that illegal aliens would be considered invaders. Like, if tens of millions of people pouring across an open border don't count as invaders, what would? Like, what would qualify as an invasion? That's so weird. It's like nothing. Like, at this point, you could have, I'm pretty certain, like an entire army from another country pour across our border uninvited, and you'd have people in Washington going, I'm not sure that qualifies. Like, what? We have, this is why we so frequently use phrases like military-aged males to describe what was pouring across our border. Because one, that helps people understand, yeah, that's kind of an invasion, isn't it? And two, how many of these people who've come across the border have gone on to hurt American citizens for real? Jocelyn Ungaray and Laken Riley, all of these Sheridan Gorman, these poor women who murdered, assaulted by illegal aliens, people who should not have been here. You know, if we had our border secure, if Biden wasn't spending all of our money importing people by the millions, there'd be a lot of Americans who are still alive today. That's just true. And so when Jim Banks steps forward and goes, hey, we've got this law, I'm going to push this forward, the Citizenship Act, that says, yeah, to be an illegal alien means you are an invader. This is one of those moments where you're like, okay, well, duh, you're stating the obvious. But sometimes you've got to state the obvious to Washington because they have trouble even sorting through what a boy or a girl is, you know? When Ketanji Brown Jackson sits in her confirmation hearing and says she can't answer that question because she's not a biologist, you realize, you know what? We're going to need like a glossary of terms. We need Congress to just pass a bunch of legislation that declares what reality is. That, unfortunately, I never thought we'd have to back up to this. You think the founders envisioned this? Hey, we should spend a portion of our time passing legislation that says that when people invade the country, they're an invader. Boys are boys, girls are girls, men are men, women are women. Let's go back to basics. Because it feels like at this point, a whole bunch of people in our country don't even speak English, apparently. Oh, that's right, they don't. They got 57 different languages in freaking Fairfax County, which is why they have AI body cameras to figure out what everybody's saying. How about secure the border? Okay, I'm going to take a breather because this is driving me absolutely crazy. And then we'll be back with a lot more, including with what the heck's going on with Iran, ahead on The Vince Show.
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12: Good evening. Tonight's forecast, cloudy skies with a chance for showers early. Low temperatures dip into the mid to upper 60s overnight. Tuesday, it's mostly cloudy. Highs are warmer, back in the mid to upper 80s, but we will see clearing later in the day with more sun. Wednesday, the sunshine is back, and so is the summer heat. High temperatures climb into the low to mid 90s. I'm meteorologist Kat Campbell in the NCN Weather Center.
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14: Well, it's a day that ends in Y, which means there's a ton going on in the world. A ton. We've also got the problem of Iran. How do you solve a problem like the Supreme Leader? How do you solve that? President Trump keeps working on that. We are trying. Right now, the current strategy is blow them the hell up and reimpose the blockade. That's the current strategy, in case you were wondering. President Trump today announced that the blockade is back. The blockade is back. And the U.S. is now going to charge a 20% fee on all cargo transiting the Strait of Hormuz. Well, how about that? Here's the president today. He said the Hormuz Strait is open and will remain open with or without Iran. We are reinstating the Iranian blockade, so named because it is only stopping Iran's ships or customers from entering or leaving. All other countries will have fair and open use of the strait. The USA will be, from this point forward, known as the, quote, guardian of the Hormuz Strait. But as such, and as a matter of fairness, will be reimbursed at the rate of 20% on all cargo shipped for any and all costs necessary to do the job of providing safety and security to this very volatile section of the world. The process and formation will begin immediately. Thank you for your attention to this matter, President Donald J. Trump. So that's a big announcement from the president, and it follows a week of back and forth between Iran and the United States. Now, I say back and forth. The Iranians have been launching a number of feckless strikes in the direction of various tanker ships that have been transiting the strait, as well as in the direction of American military bases in the Middle East, as well as other Middle Eastern countries. Iran is throwing these like spastic missiles out all over the region. And every time they do that, we respond with 20 times the firepower and blow up everything that they could possibly use to menace the strait. In fact, Central Command has completed yet another wave of strikes against Iran. Last night at around 10:33 p.m. Eastern time, Central Command declared that it completed this new wave of offensive strikes against Iran, hitting dozens of targets at multiple locations with precision munitions to degrade Iran's ability to continue attacking international shipping that flows through the Strait of Hormuz. CENTCOM forces struck Iranian military air defense systems, coastal radar sites, missile and drone capabilities, and small boats using U.S. fighter aircraft, naval vessels, one-way attack aerial drones, and one-way attack sea drones for the first time. Sea drones. Remember, it wasn't that long ago we used a sea drone to rescue our own sailors. You remember that? Were they pilots? I think they were pilots. But we rescued our own troops in the region. Well, now we're at the point where we're actually attacking them with one-way attack sea drones. Have you seen the footage of this by any chance, Jim? Today, there's footage of the sea drones being driven directly into these Iranian docks. And, like, you're in the camera position on the video that the Trump administration put out, and you're watching as this boat is going head-on into the dock. Now, normally, for those of us who've ever driven a boat, the goal is not to run into the dock. Try and avoid that. Don't accelerate headlong into the dock. Unless you're a one-way attack drone, one of these sea drones, which, of course, yeah, then running into the dock. They run into the dock. The whole thing goes, well, kablooey. It blows up. Some epic footage being released right now from CENTCOM on all the stuff that we're blowing up. CENTCOM says the Strait of Hormuz is a vital maritime corridor for global trade. Iran does not control it. U.S. forces are postured and prepared to ensure that freedom of navigation remains available to commercial shipping despite Iran's continued unwanted aggression, harassment, threats, and arbitrary declarations. So yesterday's strikes rounded off over 300 strikes on Iranian targets over the past week. Man, we're getting our reps in, huh? We've blown up a lot of their stuff. I didn't know they had that much stuff left to blow up, candidly. But they've got some stuff, and we're blowing it up. The U.S. Central Command completing a bunch of strikes against Iran going into the weekend, hitting approximately 140 Iranian military targets. We threw precision munitions at them. We launched them by land and sea, striking everything. Iranian missile and drone strikes, naval capabilities, ammunition storage sites, communication networks, coastal surveillance locations. More than 300 targets all struck at the direction of President Trump, the commander-in-chief, to degrade Iran's ability to attack civilian mariners and commercial vessels freely transiting the strait. Commercial vessel transits through the vital international maritime corridor continue. That brings successful transits by commercial vessels to over 800 since May. and over 400 million barrels of crude oil that have gone through. So, you know, on Saturday, perhaps you saw the Iranians were claiming, we've shut down the strait again. The strait's closed. And the United States said, like, hell it is. It's wide open, and we've got it open. We're getting everybody through. Your claims. That's the message from the Trump administration. It's open, we're securing it, and we're reimposing the blockade. Hey, is the MOU still... What's the status on this memorandum of understanding? Because I feel like we don't have a lot of understanding going on right now. Remember, when J.D. Vance and Steve Witkoff and Jared Kushner and the president ultimately got this set up, they knew this was an eventuality. They knew this was a huge possibility that the Iranians wouldn't be able to control the factions within their own country. The IRGC is popping off, acting like lunatics. All right, well, until you get control of them, we're going to bomb the hell out of you. That's what's happening right now. And the president, this announcement today that not only is the blockade going up, but the president also said, I'm going to charge a 20% fee on all the cargo that goes through the Strait of Hormuz. You know what this is, right? This is leverage. The president is ratcheting up the pain for Iran. So in addition to blowing up everything that they care about, he's now cutting them off once again economically. He's putting the squeeze on them with the blockade. He's allowing all of this traffic to flow freely. He's protecting it as it flows freely through the Strait of Hormuz. And now with NATO countries refusing, right? What has happened up until now? NATO countries have not stepped up to the plate to assist us in the Strait. Fine, we can handle it on our own. But we're going to start collecting a fee now. 20% on all the cargo that transits the Strait. You want to play this game, everybody? Fine. We impose a 20% fee. The 20% fee means that it's going to create problems for Iran as well. Iran's going to get super annoyed. We wanted to charge a fee. Trump's like, nope, how about this? How about I control the Strait and I charge the fees and you get nothing? You get absolutely freaking nothing, Iran. You go with that and then we'll see if you want to negotiate again. So he's just ratcheting up the pain on Iran. And anybody who has to pay for cargo that transits the Strait, most of which goes to the rest of the world, not the United States. We've got a lot of oil here. Most of the world requires that, outside of the United States, requires the energy that comes through the Strait. Now the pain is being ratcheted up. You guys want to fix this? I'm going to need everybody's help to do it. So NATO, you come in and you get off your tails and you finally start helping us. Watch. Just, I don't know that this is going to happen, but keep your eyes on President Trump's Truth Social account. See if he says something to this effect. And then the other piece, of course, is the pain that he's imposing on Iran. Fine. What got Iran to the table originally? Do you remember this? Why did Iran come to the table for the MOU? Why did they even meet with J.D. Vance to have these conversations? What induced that? The answer is that the president controlled the economic board. He controlled it. It's not a mistake that the president revealed to the world from the Oval Office that he has been successfully getting hundreds upon hundreds of ships, now over 800 of them since May, through the Strait of Hormuz, whether or not Iran wanted it to happen. Sorry, you psychos, we're doing it anyway. And Iran's sitting there staggered, like, what? I thought we controlled it. Nope, you don't. President Trump does. He's getting the ships through. He's getting a lot of oil through, too. 400 million barrels of crude oil through the Strait of Hormuz. And speaking of oil, of course, the markets today are rattled by this. So as a result, the price of oil has ticked up. Remember, it was around $69 a barrel. As I'm staring at it right now, it's $76.15 a barrel. This is, you know, these are forward-looking prices. There's some nervousness about all of this. But the president's moving forward with a lot of confidence, going, okay, fine. You know, we tried to be nice to you. We tried to give you a window of opportunity. We told you you could sell your oil in the international market. We gave you waivers to do it. We were ready to treat you like a normal country, and then you acted abnormal again. Fine. The president said last week they're loco. They're crazy. They're a bit crazy, he said. Now, does this mean they're giving up negotiations? No, it does not. Unless, Jim, did you see them saying they're giving up negotiations? I didn't see that. I think the negotiating path is still open. As far as the president's concerned, and this will drive people in Washington crazy, people who are taking the business. Just nuke them already. Just nuke the whole country. President's like, no. Let me cook here. I'm gonna put them in such a ridiculous chokehold that I'm gonna shake something free. They're gonna be tapping out. Meanwhile, the negotiating path continues to remain open. This is definitely a strategy that is ticking off people in every direction. Every direction, including here in the United States. People get ticked off every time President Trump picks a route. Don't do that. Do this. Don't do that. Do something else. Do that. Just finish them off. Let me cook is the position the president takes. Let me cook. I know. Remember, he said not that long ago, he said, look, this is going to end well. It always does. Is it going to be a bumpy ride to get there? Well, yeah, sure. Sure. Nothing worth doing is easy. Nothing. Nothing worth doing is easy. Things that are worth doing are challenging. And President Trump is doing something very challenging right now. So that's the breaking news here as we're watching the United States military strike target after target after target in Iran. I do hope, you know, if we're, insofar as we're going to do this, can we just finish off what's left of their, of like their nonsense network? You know what I mean? Like, if we know where any more drones or missiles are, assuming we have intel on that, and maybe we don't. Maybe this is just a matter of every time they pop their little heads out, we play whack-a-mole. But assuming we know where any of this other stuff is, can we just do the ultimate, like, finish it off and just finish that portion of it off? If you're not going to bomb the power plants and the bridges and kill the new gay-deformed Ayatollah, okay, fine. At least take out the drones, take out every small boat that we can possibly see via our Space Force satellites. Let's get rid of all that crap, and then we'll negotiate from there. Could be good. We'll see. The president's got a strategy. Whatever it is better than mine. More ahead on The Vince Show.
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6: Keeping our eyes on the President of the United States and his activities, set to speak from the White House this afternoon. In a short while, in an event to promote that IndyCar race that's coming to the nation's capital on August 23rd. They're going to be racing in a 1.7-mile race around the National Mall. How cool is that? It's so neat that they're doing it. Of course, the left has been raging about it. You can't do that. You can't do. Oh, come on. We should do it. We should definitely do it. It's going to be so cool. The president promoting that IndyCar race. Jim, you might have to fly out, man. We go see an IndyCar race together. I think that'd be fun. We'll consider it. August 23rd. It's what? Just over a month away. A lot could happen between now and then, but I'm looking forward to an IndyCar race. I think that'll be really neat. Let me tell you about one of our great sponsors today. Fatty 15. If this show had an IndyCar, Fatty 15 would be right on the side of it. We love Fatty 15 because first of all, it's been great for my health. It's been wonderful. Ever since I started taking Fatty 15, I feel so much better. And that's because there was a groundbreaking discovery that when it comes to how we age, to help us age healthier. And it's thanks to actually helping dolphins, if you can believe it. That discovery is C15 from Fatty 15. It's the first essential fatty acid identified in more than 90 years. Studies show that when we don't get enough C15, our cells actually become fragile and age faster. To address this, doctors spent more than a decade developing the pure science-backed C15 found in Fatty 15, which helps repair cellular damage, helps support sleep quality, cognitive health, metabolism, and steady energy. And since I added Fatty 15 to my daily routine, I've noticed it's helped me. 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
7: Vince Colonnaise.

0: Yeah. Sean Duffy, the transportation secretary, said that the last race that was ever held in the Capitol. You ready for this? Jim, I know you're a history buff. You may not know this detail. The last race held in the Capitol was with horses back in 1801. Were you nodding? You're nodding because you knew that?
1: I knew it was a horse race. I just didn't know what year it was. But I did know it was a horse race. Yeah.
0: You did know that? That's fun. Yeah, 1801. Horses. I don't think the roads were paved back then. I think it was more of a dirt situation. 1801. At any rate, it's nice to get another race going. People are all grumpy about it. You know, there was a couple years back. Let me see if I can find it on the old Google machine real fast. But when they were filming the Transformers movie in Washington, D.C. Remember one of the Transformers movies filmed in D.C., Jim? I don't know if you were into the Transformers movies at all, but they had a D.C. scene. And they were driving Bumblebee, the Bumblebee car, the Camaro, through right near the National Mall. And it was a closed movie set. But a D.C. police officer didn't realize it was a closed movie set, and they went blasting through for an emergency response with their lights on, and they T-boned Bumblebee in the middle of the movie. Yeah, this was right in the middle of the nation's capital. It's like, what the hell happened? Yeah, that was just imagine. You're just like, why is this closed? And you blast through. And, like, on behalf of the Decepticons, he runs into one of the Transformers.
1: Did they T-bone it on purpose because they thought it was driving illegally, or was it an accident?
0: No, it was just an accident. They were whipping Bumblebee around D.C., and a D.C. police SUV just ran into it. And it was a closed set. They had done everything right. There wasn't supposed to be a cop there. But anyway, it was a crazy thing. It was a crazy thing that happened. Yeah, but I think everyone was okay. I think the end result was everybody was okay in the accident. They needed
1: except
0: to replace
1: Bumblebee.
0: The car. Except the car. This time, let's make sure that there's no confusion. As the Indy cars are racing around D.C. at the end of August, I think it's going to be so cool. And I'm sincere. I think this is the one I want to get out there on the street to see. Hopefully the weather's nice for it. It's touch and go in August. We'll see what it's going to be like. But it could be really, really cool. All right, we got a lot more coming up on the program today. Of course, the aftermath of Lindsey Graham's passing. Also, what's going on with Mitch McConnell? Mitch McConnell has been a medical mystery, hasn't he? Disappeared from the United States Senate. Haven't heard from him much. The rumor mill was going absolutely crazy last week that he was brain dead and there was some big cover-up or something going on. Well, we just got an update on that subject as Mitch McConnell offers proof of life on the internet. And remember, I told you last week, I was like, he should do this and like hold up a copy of today's newspaper. Guess what he did this weekend? They posted a photo of him holding up the day's newspaper. So, yeah, a proof of life image. We'll talk about what we know and whether or not he'll ever make his way back into the United States Senate. There's a lot more to get to, as always, ahead on The Vince Show.
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7: During an interview with Hugh Hewitt on the Salem Radio Network, President Trump discussed planned military action against Iran.
8: As an example, we're going to hit them very hard tonight, and we're going to hit them hard tomorrow. They have nothing. They have nothing going other than they have big mouths.
7: The comments come as the administration keeps pressure on the Iranian regime. Nelson, the White House.
6: South Carolina Governor Henry McMaster naming Darlene Graham Nordone as her late brother Lindsey Graham's temporary replacement in the Senate. Nordone will serve the remaining months of his term, which ends in January. Meanwhile, Majority Leader John Thune says that she will be sworn in Tuesday afternoon. And national politics reporter Meg Kennard reports Senate colleagues are feeling Lindsey Graham's death very personally.
9: Even though there are deep partisan divides when it comes to the issues, members of the Senate have been known to be pretty tight with one another across the aisle. And many Democrats and Republicans since Graham's death have taken to social media and done a number of news interviews reflecting on their work with him. And even if they disagreed on something, appreciation for his passion for the issues that he worked on.
6: Federal judge says President Trump's lawsuit against the IRS over his leaked tax returns was filed for an improper purpose, and she, the judge, referred one of his attorneys for possible disciplinary action. Ruling from U.S. District Judge Kathleen Williams amounts to a rebuke of the president's suit. Another round of hot weather in store for much of America this week. National Weather Service predicting more than 90 temperature records across the country could be tied and or broken Tuesday through Thursday this week. Wednesday especially might be one of the hotter days. Most will be, though, overnight heat records. More on these stories, townhall.com.
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6: The deal to create a media juggernaut being challenged in a major suit. Here's Bob Agnew.
11: 12 states challenged Paramount's takeover of Warner Brothers Discovery on Monday, filing a lawsuit that argues the $81 billion mega merger would, quote, extinguish competition in Hollywood and threaten jobs across the industry. The Office of California's Attorney General, who is leading that coalition, alleged the proposed merger would lead to higher prices, lower quality, less content for film and television. Bob Agnew reporting.
6: The Volkswagen CEO indicating he's trying to avoid closing plants as he seeks to turn around the automaker's performance. Germany-based company faces pressure to cut costs at home and increasingly intense competition in the lucrative Chinese market in particular. Last week, Volkswagen said its fundamental realignment in the past 3 years has now reached the, quote, next phase. Breaking news and analysis, townhall.com. Monday, oil was up, stocks were off.
12: Oil prices jumped following a weekend of attacks in the Middle East, while slumping AI companies weighed on global stock markets. The price of Brent crude rose nearly 10% Monday. That came after the U.S. and Iran each said that the Strait of Hormuz is under its control. Oil prices are still below their wartime peak, but the sharp move higher Monday sent Treasury yields climbing in the bond market on worries about inflation. On Wall Street, the S&P 500 fell 0.8%. The Dow dropped 138 points. That's about 0.3%. The NASDAQ Composite fell 1.6%. Seth Sutton, New York.
6: Top European Union official calling for limits on kids using social media. A special EU panel has now recommended restricting access for youngsters under the age of 13 until tech companies can prove their platforms are safe. More on these stories, townhall.com.
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14: Scattered showers are likely early tonight. Otherwise, it's a cloudy night with lows dipping into the mid to upper 60s, so feeling pretty good. Tuesday, mostly cloudy skies are in the forecast. Late in the afternoon, we'll start to see some slow clearing of the clouds. Highs are in the low to mid 80s, but the heat's ramping back up Wednesday thanks to lots of sunshine. Highs climb back into the low to mid 90s. I'm meteorologist Kat Campbell in the NCN Weather Center.
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5: Good evening. Tonight's forecast, cloudy skies with a chance for showers early. Low temperatures dip into the mid to upper 60s overnight. Tuesday, it's mostly cloudy. Highs are warmer, back in the mid to upper 80s, but we will see clearing later in the day with more sun. Wednesday, the sunshine is back, and so is the summer heat. High temperatures climb into the low to mid 90s. I'm meteorologist Kat Campbell in the NCN Weather Center.
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1: Bonnie Tyler and her tribute on Coast to Coast AM, Faster Than the Speed of Night, 1983. Did you guess that? Did you know that's where it was, 1983? That made Bonnie the first British female artist to have an album debut in the top position. Number one happening for her. Really good stuff. Man, that just an amazing voice. And we go back to the voice. It's a legendary, right? We all love the raspy voice, and we've heard a little bit about, you know, that she had a, you know, a couple things like surgery and things like that that happened. But that's only part of the story, okay? Here's like the bigger part that some people don't know. So it was partly, the raspy voice was partly because of this vocal cord surgery that she had. But here's the bigger part of it. Doctors told her not to speak during the recovery. Well, Bonnie had some other plans. Obviously, she's not really good with patients. So she had later admitted that she became frustrated and screamed and really loudly. And that damaged her vocal cords. And that's what helped create that rough, powerful voice that made her unmistakable, that we all love, and I bet that really, really hurt. Wow. Again, Connie Willis here, and, you know, a lot of you want to ask about my Project Creepy Hotspot. When can I go? It's a live investigation with me. I take you with me. It just started earlier today. I have one, and we head out on the live investigation Sunday morning, okay? Sunday morning. All right, so I'll be on coast tomorrow night, and then in the morning, heading out. Walking Walt, Jim Peniston, we're a part of this, going back up to the Rockies, where we get contact and communication. You guys, I'm not faking that. I'm not just telling you that. This is not, oh, here, I want you to come pay for this show because I'm trying to make money. No, the payment goes for gas, the RV, the food, because we're up there 4 days and 3 nights. Communication, contact. I never really thought of it that way. I just knew they would come up and they kind of put their handprints all over the vehicle. They knock the vehicle and they walk around and they're constantly around you. Okay. I'm not talking just Bigfoot. There's something I call the mitten people. You'll learn more about that one day, or you can join the creepy hotspot. You'll learn about the mitten people. All right. I don't think you want to know about the mitten people because they even run off the Bigfoot. That's what I'm getting right now. But there's a lot of things that happen, and it's real. And you can be a part of it. You always say, I want to be a part. I want to go. Okay, but you can't come physically, right? There's too much stuff going on. But you can come virtually. So that's what you do. You go to my website, and you're going to see Project Creepy Hotspot. Sign up here. And, you know, anyway, that's what you can do. And you can be with me because heading out on Sunday. All right, do what you've always wanted to do. And, yeah, help pay for the gas and the food. That's what it's all about. Thank you so much. It's Project Creepy Hotspots. Find out more and join it at ConnieWillis.com.
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4: News this hour from Town Hall. I'm Jason Walker. President Trump telling Salem Radio Network's Hugh Hewitt show the attacks on ships and recurring strikes show that Iran never did intend to honor the ceasefire.
5: It was a test. We didn't know. It didn't. Look, memorandum of understanding with you, when you're dealing with sleazebags don't mean much. And they don't mean much when you're dealing with honorable people, too, because it's a memorandum of understanding. It doesn't mean much. And I said, why are we even, you know, it's a standard tactic in the U.S. that you go to a memorandum of understanding and then you go to the deal. I said, just go to the deal first. But you know what? It was sort of a test. And they weren't there. They didn't honor the test. We had this deal settled numerous times. I said, watch. I guarantee, watch. And they never followed it.
4: New work's in store to help Ukraine to combat the threat from Russia. Lisa Dwyer explains. What's going on?
6: Ukraine and nine other countries announced that they are forming a coalition to protect Europe from ballistic missiles. Zelensky was in Paris seeking help in developing measures against Russia's missile attacks that have pummeled Ukraine as the rest of Europe remains wary of Moscow's wider ambitions on the continent. Zelensky and leaders of Denmark, France, Germany, Italy, the Netherlands, Norway, Spain, Sweden, and the United Kingdom say they recognize the growing threat posed by ballistic missiles, which are harder to stop than cruise missiles or drones. I'm Lisa Dwyer.
4: Tens of thousands of people still homeless in Venezuela following the twin earthquakes. 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
4: A fatality in wildfire fighting efforts in the western U.S.
12: Authorities say an aircraft helping fight a Colorado wildfire has crashed into a reservoir, killing the pilot. The Gunnison County Sheriff's Office reports the aircraft went down in the Silverjack Reservoir, and the pilot's body was recovered by divers. The pilot was assisting with the Gold Mountain Fire, which has been burning for 2 weeks and is 13% contained. Last week, wildland firefighters in Colorado paid tribute to three colleagues who died fighting a fire on the Colorado-Utah border. Many large fires continue across the West, including in Colorado, Utah, and New Mexico. The National Weather Service says there are fire weather concerns due to prolonged hot and dry conditions. I'm Haya Panjwani.
4: In the Philadelphia area, residents and officials continue to clean up following weekend storms with heavy rain and at times 70 to 75 mile per hour winds. Breaking news and analysis, townhall.com. If you watch baseball and it seems that the pitchers are throwing much harder, you are correct.
13: Four-seam fastballs averaged 94.7 miles an hour through Saturday, up from 94.5 last year. The average was just 91.9 miles an hour when Major League Baseball first started tracking in 2008. This year's average could go up a tick with a total of six pitchers now throwing at 100 miles an hour plus, led by a pair of relievers. Aroldis Chapman still holds the record for the fastest officially verified pitch in MLB history at 105.8 back in 2010. Bob Agner reporting.
4: In the meantime, Major League Baseball facing a potential work stoppage because of management's proposed salary cap. Current labor contract expires December 1st, and a lockout is likely. That means a lot of guys will be upset, mostly those who are making a lot of money. More on these stories, townhall.com.
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15: Scattered showers are likely early tonight. Otherwise, it's a cloudy night with lows dipping into the mid to upper 60s, so feeling pretty good. Tuesday, mostly cloudy skies are in the forecast. Late in the afternoon, we'll start to see some slow clearing of the clouds. Highs are in the low to mid 80s, but the heat's ramping back up Wednesday thanks to lots of sunshine. Highs climb back into the low to mid 90s. I'm meteorologist Kat Campbell in the NCN Weather Center.
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5: Good evening. Tonight's forecast, cloudy skies with a chance for showers early. Low temperatures dip into the mid to upper 60s overnight. Tuesday, it's mostly cloudy. Highs are warmer, back in the mid to upper 80s, but we will see clearing later in the day with more sun. Wednesday, the sunshine is back, and so is the summer heat. High temperatures climb into the low to mid 90s. I'm meteorologist Kat Campbell in the NCN Weather Center.
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9: News
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9: Town Hall, I'm Jason Blocker. President is offering new insight into the Trump administration's dealings with Iran.
10: During an interview with Hugh Hewitt on the Salem Radio Network, President Trump discussed why a memorandum of understanding with Iran ultimately fell apart.
11: But you know what? It was sort of a test, and they weren't there. They didn't honor the test. We had this deal settled numerous times. I said, watch. I guarantee, watch. And they never followed it.
10: The administration continues its efforts to hold the Iranian regime accountable. Willie Nelson, The White House.
9: Investigative journalist Nick Shirley releasing a video claiming more than $190 million in Medicare fraud involving senior citizens serving primarily elderly Korean and Chinese residents in New York. More on the story from correspondent Ken Lorman.
12: Shirley alleges fraud involving billing for thousands of phantom patients and adult daycare scams funded by taxpayer dollars. In the video, Shirley confronts employees who deny inflated membership numbers. Supporters of the investigation say the findings could point to broader problems in the system.
9: That is Ken Lorman reporting. At least 12 states filing suit now to block Paramount's takeover of Warner Brothers Discovery. They argue in the suit the $81 billion merger would extinguish competition in Hollywood and lead to fewer choices for consumers across America. It alleges the proposed merger would lead to higher prices and lower quality. Vermont dairy farmers facing tough times, some processors giving up on the state despite a national increase in demand for protein. Recent wave of dairy plant closures highlighting the pressures that high cost for one thing, and in Vermont, aging infrastructure. More on these stories, townhall.com.
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9: There are scores of different theories and possible ideas and eventual outcomes when it comes to the future of artificial intelligence. At the same time, hundreds of economists and other experts sounding the alarm on how to keep tabs on AI.
15: Hundreds of economists are urging immediate action to address how artificial intelligence could transform the economy while putting many people out of work, saying AI could become radically more powerful over the next 10 years. The Stanford Lab says the letter has so far been signed by more than 200 economists and AI researchers, including 16 Nobel Prize winners. The letter compares the AI transformation to the Industrial Revolution, but on a much shorter timeline, and calls for leaders to create incentives and guardrails to ensure that AI complements humans and benefits society. I'm Lisa Dwyer.
9: Breaking news and analysis, townhall.com. Some scary moments in the city of brotherly love over the weekend. Very heavy rain and 70, 75 mile per hour winds hitting the area, including surrounding communities. Trees and power lines were down. Some streets were flooded. National Weather Service meteorologist Ray Martin.
16: It's one of the cases where it's the wrong place at the wrong time. It was a pretty localized event, and it just happened to be over the city. If they had been over one of the more rural areas, you know, there would have been damage for sure, but it wouldn't have been the significant impact to a large population that it happens to be.
9: No fatalities were reported. President Trump sharply reducing the size of two national monuments in Utah. The move would shrink Bear's Ears and Grand Staircase Escalante. Wall Street, the Dow was off 138 points. More on these stories, townhall.com.
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19: Scattered showers are likely early tonight. Otherwise, it's a cloudy night with lows dipping into the mid to upper 60s, so feeling pretty good. Tuesday, mostly cloudy skies are in the forecast. Late in the afternoon, we'll start to see some slow clearing of the clouds. Highs are in the low to mid 80s, but the heat's ramping back up Wednesday thanks to lots of sunshine. Highs climb back into the low to mid 90s. I'm meteorologist Kat Campbell in the NCN Weather Center.
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3: Good evening. Tonight's forecast, cloudy skies with a chance for showers early. Low temperatures dip into the mid to upper 60s overnight. Tuesday, it's mostly cloudy. Highs are warmer, back in the mid to upper 80s, but we will see clearing later in the day with more sun. Wednesday, the sunshine is back, and so is the summer heat. High temperatures climb into the low to mid 90s. I'm meteorologist Kat Campbell in the NCN Weather Center.
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1: We're talking with Ethan Pearson. We're going to take calls with him next hour as we talk about crime scene cleanup and all sorts of other tragedies. It's amazing, to be sure. The Paranormal Podcast Network keeps cruising along. You've heard some of it.

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9: TownHall.com. I'm Jason Walker. South Carolina Governor Henry McMaster tapping Darlene Graham Nardone as her late brother Lindsey Graham's temporary replacement in the United States Senate.
10: Lindsey would have wanted, and I plan to honor him in this way. Now to Lindsey, I miss you more than I can even put into words, but I'm going to do this. I got it.
9: Nardone will be serving the remaining months of his term, which ends in January, and Majority Leader John Thune says that she will be sworn in later Tuesday afternoon. A special election next month will determine the new GOP nominee for Graham's seat in the Senate. United States announcing a new round of strikes on Iran hours after President Trump said the United States is, quote, reinstating a blockade on Iran in the Strait of Hormuz. National Weather Service meteorologist Ray Martin says that weekend microburst storms caused quite a bit of trouble in Philadelphia.
11: We had a particularly strong series of storms which developed along the western and southern portions of the city of Philadelphia. They were fairly localized and isolated, but the areas that got hit were, you know, very urban areas of west and south Philadelphia, and there was pretty widespread tree damage and power disruption.
9: Volkswagen CEO has indicated he'll try to avoid closing plants as he seeks to turn around the automaker's performance. The Germany-based company faces pressure to cut costs at home and increasingly intense competition in the lucrative Chinese market in particular. Stocks hitting a low Monday. The Dow is off 138. More on these stories, townhall.com.
12: 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I'm not going to say I told you so, but I will encourage you, one more time to dial #250, say Micro, and switch to a 5-star American wireless company that won't let you down. 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
9: A proposed legal settlement with the U.S. government would require Keystone Pipeline Systems operator to pay a hefty civil penalty.
13: The penalty of nearly $27 million over a major oil spill in Kansas in December 2022. Canada-based South Bow would also spend about $40 million to prevent future accidents under terms of the agreement filed in U.S. District Court in Kansas. The 2002 rupture dumped nearly 13,000 barrels of heavy crude oil into a creek in Washington County. The company disputes the allegations. John Scott reporting.
9: If European Union leader Ursula von der Leyen has her way, there could be limits on kids using social media. A special EU panel recommending restricting access for children under the age of 13 until tech companies prove their platforms are safe. Breaking news and analysis, townhall.com. Washington, D.C., set to host a major racing event.
14: President Trump spoke about the upcoming Freedom 250 Grand Prix as Washington prepares to host the IndyCar race next month.
15: Unprecedented events will take place next month right here in our nation's capital on August 22nd and 23rd. It'll be an awesome display of American patriotism and raw horsepower and ingenuity. Cars racing more than 190 miles and even higher than that down Pennsylvania Avenue.
14: The event is part of the ongoing America 250 celebration and is expected to bring thousands of fans to the nation's capital. Willie Nelson, the White House.
9: Well, beginning with next year's NCAA women's basketball tourney, the top 16 teams will be placed in the bracket in their true ranking, regardless of conference affiliation. In the past, the top four teams in a conference would be placed in different regions to protect them from playing each other until the Final Four. More on these stories, townhall.com.
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18: Scattered showers are likely early tonight. Otherwise, it's a cloudy night with lows dipping into the mid to upper 60s, so feeling pretty good. Tuesday, mostly cloudy skies are in the forecast. Late in the afternoon, we'll start to see some slow clearing of the clouds. Highs are in the low to mid 80s, but the heat's ramping back up Wednesday thanks to lots of sunshine. Highs climb back into the low to mid 90s. I'm meteorologist Kat Campbell in the NCN Weather Center.
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2: Good evening. Tonight's forecast, cloudy skies with a chance for showers early. Low temperatures dip into the mid to upper 60s overnight. Tuesday, it's mostly cloudy. Highs are warmer, back in the mid to upper 80s, but we will see clearing later in the day with more sun. Wednesday, the sunshine is back, and so is the summer heat. High temperatures climb into the low to mid 90s. I'm meteorologist Kat Campbell in the NCN Weather Center.

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3: This hour from Town Hall. I'm Jason Walker. There will be a changing of the guard, so to speak, in the Senate chambers later Tuesday, but it will still be the same family. South Carolina Governor Henry McMaster has tapped Darlene Graham Nordone as her late brother Lindsey Graham's temporary replacement in the Senate. Nordone will serve the remaining 6 months on the term, which ends in January. Majority Leader John Thune says she will be sworn in Tuesday afternoon. In the meantime, national politics reporter Meg Kennard says Senate colleagues are feeling Lindsey Graham's death, and they're taking it very personally.
4: Even though there are deep partisan divides when it comes to the issues, members of the Senate have been known to be pretty tight with one another across the aisle. And many Democrats and Republicans since Graham's death have taken to social media and done a number of news interviews reflecting on their work with him. And even if they disagreed on something, appreciation for his passion for the issues that he worked on.
3: The president sending a very clear message to Tehran.
5: During an interview with Hugh Hewitt on the Salem Radio Network, President Trump discussed planned military action against Iran.
6: As an example, we're going to hit them very hard tonight, and we're going to hit them hard tomorrow. They have nothing. They have nothing going other than they have big mouths.
5: The comments come as the administration keeps pressure on the Iranian regime. Willie Nelson, The White House.
3: Another round of very hot weather in store for much of the United States this week. National Weather Service predicts the 90 temperature records likely to be set or tied will be broken Tuesday through Thursday this week, saying that Wednesday likely to be the hottest day. In the meantime, parts of Philadelphia hit hard over last weekend with strong winds and heavy rain. A lot of damage, no fatalities. More on these stories, townhall.com.
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3: Well, that deal to create a media juggernaut being challenged in a major lawsuit. Here's Bob Agnew.
11: 12 states challenged Paramount's takeover of Warner Brothers Discovery on Monday, filing a lawsuit that argues the $81 billion mega merger would, quote, extinguish competition in Hollywood and threaten jobs across the industry. The Office of California's Attorney General, who is leading that coalition, alleged the proposed merger would lead to higher prices, lower quality, and less content for film and television. Bob Agnew reporting.
3: Volkswagen CEO indicating he's trying to avoid closing plants as he seeks to turn around the automaker's performance. Germany-based company facing pressure to cut costs at home and increasingly intense competition at the Chinese market in particular. Last week, Volkswagen said its fundamental realignment in the past 3 years had reached its next phase. Breaking news and analysis, townhall.com. Stocks were off Monday.
12: Oil prices jumped following a weekend of attacks in the Middle East, while slumping AI companies weighed on global stock markets. The price of Brent crude rose nearly 10% Monday. That came after the U.S. and Iran each said that the Strait of Hormuz is under its control. Oil prices are still below their wartime peak, but the sharp move higher Monday sent Treasury yields climbing in the bond market on worries about inflation. On Wall Street, the S&P 500 fell 0.8%. The Dow dropped 138 points. That's about 0.3%. The NASDAQ Composite fell 1.6%. Seth Sutel, New York.
3: An EU official calling for limits on children using social media. A special European Union panel has recommended restricting access for youngsters under the age of 13, at least until all major tech companies prove their platforms are safe. More on these stories, townhall.com.
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2: Scattered showers are likely early tonight. Otherwise, it's a cloudy night with lows dipping into the mid to upper 60s, so feeling pretty good. Tuesday, mostly cloudy skies are in the forecast. Late in the afternoon, we'll start to see some slow clearing of the clouds. Highs are in the low to mid 80s, but the heat's ramping back up Wednesday thanks to lots of sunshine. Highs climb back into the low to mid 90s. I'm meteorologist Kat Campbell in the NCN Weather Center.
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2: With me now is retired Air Force Colonel Andy Orander. 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
3: 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Walking around like Walter Brennan, a lot of pain. And I went to a chiropractor. It was Dr. Wright at Pinecone, and she did this thing called pressure wave, and I highly recommend that to everybody.
2: Was it easier than you thought, or was it a painful experience?
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0: more sun. Wednesday, the sunshine is back, and so is the summer heat. High temperatures climb into the low to mid-90s. I'm meteorologist Kat Campbell in the NCN Weather Center.
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4: News this hour from Town Hall. I'm Jason Walker. New work's in store to help Ukraine as it continues to battle Russia. Lisa Dwyer reports.
5: Ukraine and nine other countries announced that they are forming a coalition to protect Europe from ballistic missiles. Zelensky was in Paris seeking help in developing measures against Russia's missile attacks that have pummeled Ukraine, as the rest of Europe remains wary of Moscow's wider ambitions on the continent. Zelensky and leaders of Denmark, France, Germany, Italy, the Netherlands, Norway, Spain, Sweden, and the United Kingdom say they recognize the growing threat posed by ballistic missiles, which are harder to stop than cruise missiles or drones. I'm Lisa Dwyer.
4: 12 states are suing to block Paramount's takeover of Warner Brothers Discovery. Now, they claim the $81 billion merger would, quote, crush the competition in Hollywood and lead to fewer choices for consumers all across America. It also alleges the proposed merger would lead to higher prices, lower quality, and less content for movies and the television landscape. In the meantime, Paramount says no way. The company maintains that merging with Warner will be very good for all competitors alike. South Carolina Governor Henry McMaster tapping Darlene Graham Nordone, the late brother, late sister of Lindsey Graham, to temporarily replace him in the Senate. Majority Leader John Thune says she'll be sworn in Tuesday afternoon. 12 states are, as we mentioned, they're suing Paramount. We're learning more now. And efforts to continue in Venezuela following the twin earthquakes. You can help. More on these stories, townhall.com.
6: 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America's debt continues to climb, and uncertainty still hangs over the global economy. 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
4: In the western U.S., a fatality in the wildfire fighting efforts.
7: Authorities say an aircraft helping fight a Colorado wildfire has crashed into a reservoir, killing the pilot. The Gunnison County Sheriff's Office reports the aircraft went down in the Silverjack Reservoir, and the pilot's body was recovered by divers. The pilot was assisting with the Gold Mountain Fire, which has been burning for 2 weeks and is 13% contained. Last week, wildland firefighters in Colorado paid tribute to three colleagues who died fighting a fire on the Colorado-Utah border. Many large fires continue across the West, including in Colorado, Utah, and New Mexico. The National Weather Service says there are fire weather concerns due to prolonged hot and dry conditions. I'm Haya Pinjwani.
4: They're still cleaning up in Philadelphia following that heavy storm that moved in over the weekend with 70 to 80 mile per hour winds. A lot of buildings were hurt and damaged, but no fatalities. Breaking news and analysis, townhall.com. If you're a baseball fan and you think, boy, those pitchers are throwing harder than ever, you are absolutely correct.
8: Four-seam fastballs averaged 94.7 miles an hour through Saturday, up from 94.5 last year. The average was just 91.9 miles an hour when Major League Baseball first started tracking in 2008. This year's average could go up a tick with a total of six pitchers now throwing at 100 miles an hour plus, led by a pair of relievers. Aroldis Chapman still holds the record for the fastest officially verified pitch in MLB history at 105.8 back in 2010. Bob Agner reporting.
4: Well, the CEO of Volkswagen indicating he's trying to avoid closing plants as he seeks to turn around the automaker's performance. Germany-based companies facing pressure to cut costs at home before trying anything else. More on these stories, townhall.com.
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10: Scattered showers are likely early tonight. Otherwise, it's a cloudy night with lows dipping into the mid to upper 60s, so feeling pretty good. Tuesday, mostly cloudy skies are in the forecast. Late in the afternoon, we'll start to see some slow clearing of the clouds. Highs are in the low to mid 80s, but the heat's ramping back up Wednesday thanks to lots of sunshine. Highs climb back into the low to mid 90s. I'm meteorologist Kat Campbell in the NCN Weather Center.
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5: Good evening. Tonight's forecast, cloudy skies with a chance for showers early. Low temperatures dip into the mid to upper 60s overnight. Tuesday, it's mostly cloudy. Highs are warmer, back in the mid to upper 80s, but we will see clearing later in the day with more sun. Wednesday, the sunshine is back, and so is the summer heat. High temperatures climb into the low to mid 90s. I'm meteorologist Kat Campbell in the NCN Weather Center.
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0: With me now is retired Air Force Colonel Andy Orander. 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
6: Good evening. Tonight's forecast, cloudy skies with a chance for showers early. Low temperatures dip into the mid to upper 60s overnight. Tuesday, it's mostly cloudy. Highs are warmer, back in the mid to upper 80s, but we will see clearing later in the day with more sun. Wednesday, the sunshine is back, and so is the summer heat. High temperatures climb into the low to mid 90s. I'm meteorologist Kat Campbell in the NCN Weather Center.

0: Hogan and Amy Coney Barrett are set to appear before Congress. They're seeking millions of dollars to enhance security amid rising threats to the judiciary. Judges nationwide are facing increasing violence and intimidation. News and analysis at townhall.com. Major League Baseball facing a potential work stoppage over management proposed salary cap. The current labor contract expires December 1st. A lockout is expected. The proposal aims to reduce payroll disparities. Players argue it would limit earnings and opportunities for young players. Concerns are growing about a possible shortened or lost season. Washington set to host a major racing event.
1: President Trump spoke about the upcoming Freedom 250 Grand Prix as Washington prepares to host the IndyCar race next month.
2: Unprecedented events will take place next month right here in our nation's capital on August 22nd and 23rd. It'll be an awesome display of American patriotism and raw horsepower and ingenuity. Cars racing more than 190 miles and even higher than that down Pennsylvania Avenue.
1: The event is part of the ongoing America 250 celebration and is expected to bring thousands of fans to the nation's capital. Willie Nelson, the White House.
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4: Scattered showers are likely early tonight. Otherwise, it's a cloudy night with lows dipping into the mid to upper 60s, so feeling pretty good. Tuesday, mostly cloudy skies are in the forecast. Late in the afternoon, we'll start to see some slow clearing of the clouds. Highs are in the low to mid 80s, but the heat's ramping back up Wednesday thanks to lots of sunshine. Highs climb back into the low to mid 90s. I'm meteorologist Kat Campbell in the NCN Weather Center.
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0: Good morning to you. We're in Washington, D.C., your nation's capital, on our flagship station, WMAL, and stretching coast to coast on the Salem Radio Network. You can watch us on Salem News Channel via Roku, Samsung Plus TV, or is it Samsung TV? 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Good morning. Great to talk with you. Great to have a conversation with you over the course of the next 3 hours. Joining me to aid in that conversation will be the one and only Byron York coming up in our next hour. He, of course, the Dean of Political Reporters coming from the Washington Examiner. Also, we'll speak with HHS official Alex Adams coming up in the 7 o'clock hour as well. Matthew Spaulding from Hillsdale will join us for our ongoing conversation about America 250. And then we're going to wrap things up with, a friend of the program that we have great admiration for. And he's got a lot of fans out there. Mike Rowe, he of Dirty Jobs and, of course, his foundation, Micro Works, to talk about something that he's been working on his entire career to make sure that there are skilled laborers in this country, American skilled laborers, to take American jobs that America needs done. And it looks like a new partnership with the War Department is helping out that endeavor in a big way. There are a ton of jobs that are identified now as national security concerns. We need Americans doing these jobs, and we need to make sure that our youth, our high schoolers and high school graduates, instead of thinking that the only path they have forward is to get some sort of anthropology degree or, you know, lesbian studies degree from a liberal arts college somewhere that's going to put them in debt for a couple $100,000. Hey, got a better idea for you. Learn a skill, be on the job within a few months, and basically have a career for life without any student loan debt. That's all in the works right now.

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5: Good evening. Tonight's forecast, cloudy skies with a chance for showers early. Low temperatures dip into the mid to upper 60s overnight. Tuesday, it's mostly cloudy. Highs are warmer, back in the mid to upper 80s, but we will see clearing later in the day with more sun. Wednesday, the sunshine is back, and so is the summer heat. High temperatures climb into the low to mid 90s. I'm meteorologist Kat Campbell in the NCN Weather Center.
6: I have been saying for months that the political left in this country are hoping for a George Floyd moment or a Minneapolis ICE moment. I've been saying that they want unrest in the streets, and I've been criticized for saying that. How dare you? No, that's not true. The last thing they want is something horrible to happen. They don't know. They actually do. The Democrats want unrest. There's a reason why they refuse to fund the Department of Homeland Security, why they shut down the government three times in 1 year. They want chaos. They want to instill in voters a sense of unease, unnerve. They want you angry and frustrated and torn apart, because that's a good political climate for an opposition party to make the case that we need new leadership. That it just is. And they saw their political fortunes rise because of the unrest in Minneapolis, because of the chaos in the streets in Minneapolis. They thought that was a good thing. They've actually talked about it. Gave them a political upper hand. You could argue that it did. Kristi Noem is no longer the Secretary of Homeland Security. Many observers believe in part because of the chaos that ensued in Minneapolis. I've been saying that as we lead up to the election, they're going to want some kind of long, hot summer moment that they will be able to take to the streets and use as a political weapon against the Trump administration and Republicans in leadership. And it appears as though they may have gotten that event yesterday. Yesterday in Maine, of all places. You know, here we've got Maine, where because Graham Plattner is now no longer on the ticket, and they've got a chaotic situation, and whoever they choose to replace him is going to be kind of a JV-type politician. And now here they were thinking that they were going to defeat Susan Collins finally once and for all, and it appears that maybe not. Maybe Susan Collins lives to fight for six more years in the Senate. And now, boom, right there in Maine, they have their flashpoint. The facts. ICE agents out of the Boston division were doing their job, going after an illegal immigrant that had an open detainer order. Now, in the process of doing that in the city of, I believe it's pronounced Biddeford, Maine, in the process of surveilling and pursuing and trying to apprehend one illegal immigrant who had a open detainer for deportation, they encountered another foreign national, a gentleman from Colombia, who was not the target of their investigation and actually did have a work permit. But for some reason, he didn't like the fact that there were ICE agents around. He didn't like the fact that there were federal law enforcement in any way whatsoever. So he would not stop his vehicle. The ICE agents asked him to stop his vehicle. Now, boys and girls, what do you do when a member of law enforcement at the federal, state, county, or city level, when a member of law enforcement that is properly identified as law enforcement tells you to stop your vehicle? What do you do?

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11: NCN News. Good morning. I'm Tony Rixby. South Carolina Governor Henry McMaster has named Darlene Graham Nordone as her late brother Lindsey Graham's temporary replacement in the U.S. Senate. She says that her late brother was a hard worker.
12: Worked nonstop to make our state, country, and world better. He loved his family and loved serving this state and our country. He dedicated his life to our country.
11: Meredith College political science professor David McClendon telling NCN News that Graham moved from moderate to close ally of President Trump.
13: He's an interesting political figure who has moved both in terms of his policy beliefs, but also in terms of how he deals with people.
11: A woman critically injured two police officers hit by gunfire during a shooting Monday morning at the Wilson County Courthouse. Sheriff Calvin Woodard says 21-year-old Abdul Mustafa was taken into custody by police.
14: It is possible that some of this is relating to an incident that occurred approximately several weeks ago involving the shooting of a 16-year-old juvenile and some form of retaliation. It's going to be an isolated incident, one in which the public and community should have no worries.
11: Correspondent Ben Thomas reporting another round of U.S. strikes in the Persian Gulf.
15: U.S. forces carried out more strikes on Iran early Tuesday. At the White House, President Trump telling reporters,
16: "We're taking out all of their capability for anything having to do with the strait, with the Hormuz Strait."
15: U.S. Central Command says it targeted coastal defense systems, missile and drone sites, and maritime capabilities in a half a dozen areas.
11: A federal judge says President Trump's lawsuit against the IRS over leaked tax returns was filed for an improper purpose. She referred one of his attorneys for possible disciplinary action. 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
11: At an executive order signing, President Trump says he's reducing the size of two national monuments in southern Utah.
16: We're putting it back, but we're actually giving more than we did the first time back to the people of Utah.
11: Lisa Dreyer reports the Paramount Warner Brothers Discovery deal hitting another snag.
19: 12 states are challenging Paramount's takeover of Warner Brothers Discovery, filing a lawsuit arguing that the mega merger would extinguish competition in Hollywood and threaten jobs across the industry. California Attorney General Rob Bonta.
20: Movie theaters, basic cable TV distributors, and audiences on every sofa and in every movie seat.
19: The coalition is also threatening to file a temporary restraining order if the companies do not postpone closing on the merger until after the judicial process concludes. The clock is ticking for Paramount, which pledged to pay compensation to shareholders if the acquisition does not close by September 30th. I'm Lisa Dwyer.
11: Gas prices rising again as conflict intensifies in the Persian Gulf. North Carolina State University economist Dr. Mike Walden telling WNCN.
21: Well, the big question, of course, is when's this going to end? And the good news is we have seen some downward movement in oil prices and a little bit in gas prices. This is all dependent upon what's going on in the Iranian situation.
11: Supreme Court Justices Elena Kagan and Amy Coney Barrett are set to appear before Congress today. They're seeking millions of dollars to enhance security amid rising threats to the judiciary. Trump administration cracking down on banks lending to people who live in the United States illegally. In a report filed on Monday, federal regulators say they plan to issue guidance reminding banks of their Know Your Customer First requirements. Tony Rixby, NCN News.
0: Starting out this morning with cloud cover and maybe a stray sprinkle, but as we head from morning to afternoon, we'll see a decrease in cloud cover and we'll see high temperatures making it into the mid to upper 80s. Overnight, it's a mainly clear sky and it actually feels pretty comfortable. We'll see temperatures drop to about 65 to 70 degrees. Wednesday is the beginning of our warm-up. We'll see highs in the low to mid 90s. Thursday, highs 95 to 100 degrees. I'm meteorologist Chris Michaels in the NCN Weather Center.
7: Right now here in the Sand Hills area, we have sunny skies, 70 degrees, humidity 100%, 2.70, winds are north to 3, and pressure at 3015. It is 7:15 straight up. Let's take a look at your Sand Hills news for this Tuesday morning. Well, visit Pinehurst, Southern Pines, Aberdeen. The official Tourism Development Authority for Moore County has announced a new grant program for the 2026-27 fiscal years. A total pool of $250,000 is available with a maximum award of $25,000 based on grant requirements and determined by the team grant committee. The primary purpose of the grant program is to encourage projects that will attract overnight visitors from outside a 50-mile radius. The grant program application period ends August 28th. The categories include multi-day festivals and special events, specific elements for meeting the convention, tourism improvements and projects such as wayfinding, beautification, trail or facility appearance enhancements, or approved public art projects. Eligible projects must be located in Moore County, and any multi-day events or festivals must be open to the public to attend, participate, and speculate. And eligible projects would include political events, church or religious functions, fundraisers, family reunions, local or school children programs, events or fundraisers, and general administrative or operating expenses. For full grant program details, applications, and more information, you can go to homeofgolf.com/team-grant. A Fort Bragg soldier has been missing for 10 days, and his family is searching for answers. 25-year-old Savion Anderson was last seen June 29th at Fort Bragg, according to his family. Anderson is married and his wife is pregnant. The Department of Army Criminal Investigation Division is working with local law enforcement agencies to locate him. Anderson's mother, Pamela Anderson, says she spoke with her son on June 27th. She said he sent her an Instagram message early the next day, but she has not heard from him since, despite repeatedly calling and texting. She said it is unusual for her son to go this long without contacting family members. Pamela says she contacted her son's Army commander after he was unable to reach him. She said she was later told someone reported seeing him on Fort Bragg on June 29th. According to his mother, Anderson does not live on Fort Bragg. He was there to begin a week-long assignment. Savion Anderson has served in the Army for 7 years. A spokesman for the Department of the Army Criminal Investigation Division said the agency is actively working with local law enforcement in search of for Savion. He is described as 5'10", weighs 270. If you have information about Savion Anderson's whereabouts, you're asked to contact Fort Bragg's Provost Marshal Office at 910-396-0391. That's your latest Sand Hills news this morning from the Sand Hills Sentinel. And, of course, if you need more information, just go to sandhillssentinel.com. It is 7:18. Here comes your
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11: NCN Sports, I'm Tony Bixby. Jordan Walker silenced Philadelphia's Bluebirds, homering on his last six swings last night, chasing down Philly slugger Kyle Schwarber in the final round, becoming the first St. Louis Cardinal to ever win the home run derby.
22: I can't even describe how it means to win it.
1: It was a lot of swings, a lot of pressure. But I think I just had fun no matter what. Like, every round I was having a good time, you know. When the competition is, you know, dedicated to doing it, I'm going to have fun doing it. The pressure, you know, people booing me. One thought was just, like, to stay fluid. Can't swing too hard and I'll miss the ball. And that was it.
11: Schwarber hit 11 home runs in his 15-swing turn in the final round of the Home Run Derby. Schwarber will be leading off for the National League in tonight's All-Star Game in Philadelphia as the replacement for designated hitter Shohei Ohtani. He's skipping the showcase to have a knee procedure ahead of the season's second half. Yankees first baseman Ben Rice, outfielder Cody Bellinger, and Detroit Tigers outfielder Riley Green gained American League starting jobs because of injuries. Rice, third in the major leagues with 29 home runs, starts at first base because Toronto's Vladimir Guerrero Jr. is skipping the game to rest a bad back. Guerrero's initial replacement, the Athletics' Nick Kurtz, sprained a thumb. Meanwhile, manager Dave Roberts for the National League is pleased with his starting pitcher.
3: He is going to be taking the mound. He's the hometown hero, fan favorite. Christopher Sanchez is making his second All-Star appearance, and I get the pleasure of naming him the National League All-Star. So Christopher Sanchez, number one.
11: Roberts, managing the National League team, John Schneider of the Toronto Blue Jays, is the manager for the American League squad. This will be the first All-Star game to be held at Citizens Bank Park. 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
1: While minor league baseball is enjoying the four-day All-Star break, some weekly honors have been handed out. Ryan Burrows of the Winston-Salem Dash is the South Atlantic League Player of the Week. He hit .423 with three homers and six RBIs in a six-game series against the Asheville Tourists. Evan Ciara of the Hickory Crawdads, the Carolina League Pitcher of the Week. He struck out 10 over six shutout innings, allowed only three hits, and in a win over the Augusta Green Jackets. In the NFL, San Francisco 49ers wide receiver Trent Taylor has announced his retirement. Taylor spent 9 years total in the NFL, had two different stints with the 49ers. He also played on the 2021 Bengals AFC Championship team. Isaiah McDuffie has reached a contract agreement with the Packers. Tony Rixby, NCN Sports.
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13: Starting out your Tuesday morning with some cloud cover and maybe a stray sprinkle. Otherwise, the trend will be for clouds to decrease from north to south throughout the day today. High temperatures in the mid to upper 80s. Overnight, pretty comfortable. Mainly clear sky. Temperatures fall into the mid to upper 60s. Wednesdays, when things start to turn hot again, we'll see highs in the low to mid 90s with sunshine. Come Thursday, highs 95 to 100 degrees. I'm meteorologist Chris Michaels in the NCN Weather Center.
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0: 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Welcome back to the most listened to program in all of the Sand Hills. It's time once again for Mornings with the Leader Man. I'm Steve Leader Adams, along with Ginger Bauer Band this morning. Again, good morning, Ginger.
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0: 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Weather for us today here in the Sand Hills area. Well, it's going to be a pretty good day today, so take advantage of it. Cloudy and gradually become clearing and mostly sunny by late today. Look for a high today of 87. That's about as good as it's going to get. Then tonight, clear, a low of 67. Tomorrow, the fun starts. Sunny with a high of 94. Woo. Clear tomorrow night, 72. For Thursday, sunny and hot with a high of 97, 98 on Friday. Over the weekend, you can look at 95 with a chance of showers, and same goes for Sunday, 94. Monday, sunny in 93. Right now, around the Sand Hills, winds are north of 3. Pressure is 3015, dew point 70. Humidity maxed at 100%. And we have sunny skies, 70 degrees currently here at Talk 97.3 FM, 104.1 FM, and 990 AM. 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

0: the features, part-time, party-time man here at WEEB, 734, 34 past the hour on this Tuesday morning. Glad you made us part of your day. We're here to whip the masses to a frenzy.
1: Yes.
0: And try to do it in a way that you never want to break, turn that dial.
1: That's right. Great choice of music this morning. Part-time, yeah. Party time.
0: Yeah. Do you know, also, I never, this, you know, when I was a kid, we had things like Superman, Batman, the Lone Ranger.
1: Yeah.
0: Johnny Quest, all these. And,
1: heroes.
0: Yeah, and cartoon character and some in live action. But somebody came to me and says, we got an idea for a perfect cartoon character. I go, well, what is that? He'll say, SpongeBob SquarePants.
1: Oh, yeah. Yeah.
0: I would say, what the hell is that?
1: How did that happen?
0: Well, it's a sponge off the bottom of the ocean, and he wears yeah. pants of square like he is.
1: Yes. Yes, he does.
0: And so we call it SpongeBob SquarePants.
1: Yeah.
0: And I would say, I don't get it.
1: Yeah.
0: Don't get it at all.
1: Say, yeah, that'll never work.
0: Little did I know.
1: Yeah, big surprise.
0: But you see, you had all these mamas back then saying, oh, we got to get this violence off the TV. Yosemite Sam, you know, shooting his pistols and
1: oh man,
0: things like that. Got to go. So they took all the fun off the TV. That was back when people didn't shoot each other.
1: True. That's right. It was so absurd that it was not anything you took seriously.
0: Yeah. If your kid took it too serious, well, as best he meets the consequences of the Darwin pool.
1: Yeah.
0: But anyway, so today is officially SpongeBob Day.
1: Oh, okay.
0: Yeah.
1: Okay.
0: In celebration of that.
1: Oh.
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5: 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A little radio in your head?
2: We come here every morning.
6: It's our favorite pastime.
2: Okay, here we go.
7: The best day ever.

0: phone.
1: Yeah.
0: There's the music bed.
1: Gosh.
0: To talk over if you use this again.
1: Okay.
0: Which I doubt we do.
1: Yeah, see, I thought this was Bastille Day, but I'm
0: oh, it's a lot
1: mistaken.
0: Of everything day.
1: Gotcha.
0: Got so many causes and out there that you grab one.
1: Yeah.
0: They grab today.
1: Wow. Well, I overlooked the SpongeBob Day.
0: Well, if you live in Alaska, some people do. In Anchorage yesterday, a bear wandered into a shopping mall.
1: Oh.
0: Ate a peach.
1: Ooh.
0: Visited a barber shop and then left them all a personal gift before leaving.
1: Okay. My.
0: And you know what that personal gift was.
1: I can only imagine.
0: Yeah. Belly, I'll too pick up the personal gift. Here's one of the barbers talking about the experience.
2: It was my first run-in with a bear. It was pretty scary. My coworker, who's cutting hair in front of me, she yelled, "Bear." I looked up from my phone, and the bear was walking into the barbershop right next to me. I could have pet it. It was that close. A couple people were going big to scare him out of the grocery store. He came back around to the barbershop again, but by that time, we were able to run back, lock the door, and then we were watching him from the window. That's when he used the restroom in the hallway. It was pretty wild.
0: So
1: oh, my
0: mild.
1: Goodness gracious. That bear could bust through that door.
0: Well, black bears, I guess they could attack if
1: they
0: want
1: to. Yeah.
0: But they have a little better temperament if they're not guarding kids.
1: Yeah, he's just wandering around, ate a peach.
0: Yeah, scare him away. Go to the yo bear
1: mm-hmm.
0: route. Just never lie down for a black bear because he'll assume your lunch.
1: Oh, good to know.
0: For a brown bear outside, can't get away, will lie down and act dead.
1: Oh.
0: Keep your face covered.
1: Okay.
0: Because they'll attack the face.
1: Ooh, I'll remember that.
0: But it's best just to lie there, become no threat to him. He may come over and sniff you, roll you over, whatever.
1: Ooh. Gosh.
0: You got to suck it up and play dead.
1: What? I don't know that I'd be playing at that point. I might just expire out of sheer fright.
0: He'll hear your heart beating.
1: Yeah.
0: Jordan Walker, you may not know him, but he made Major League Baseball history last night by becoming the first St. Louis Cardinal to win the Home Run Derby.
1: Oh.
0: Philadelphia's hometown hero, Kyle Schwarber, looked like he was going to win it with 11 homers, but Walker went on a streak of long balls.
3: One more to tie, two to win it. We are tied! Oh, man! Jordan Walker can upend the whole thing as one of the longest shots on the board with a home run right here.
1: All right.
0: Yeah. Again, they run the crowd noise higher than it really is.
1: Yeah.
0: And drown out the announcers. It's kind of like when they didn't have anybody there during COVID.
1: Oh, gosh, yeah.
0: And they would insert the fake crowd noise. And after that, they said, "Hey, this is a pretty good idea. We can make the crowd big every time."
1: Yeah.
0: So they do.
1: Well, Jordan Walker's having a good day today.
0: Mick Jagger was on Conan O'Brien, Needs a Friend, and he said he had a chance to meet Elvis Presley, but didn't because John Lennon told him not to, probably Yoko influencing him there. Says he's always regretted it.
4: The Beatles went up to Elvis's house in Los Angeles to visit with Elvis. And I remember John telling me, "Yeah, you know, should never meet your heroes. I would never meet Elvis, Mick, if I were you." And so I didn't. I took John's advice, which is really stupid of me, really. But I mean, I would love to have met Elvis. Why did I take John's advice? So it put me off. So I wanted to keep my Elvis to myself, my version of Elvis. So I didn't want my version of Elvis shattered like John's was. But maybe my Elvis version would have been different.
0: Maybe not.
1: Gosh, yeah, man. Don't turn down a chance to meet Elvis.
0: Well, he did.
1: He did. Yeah. That's crazy.
0: Did you ever see Elvis?
1: No. I did not. Never had a chance to see Elvis.
0: Well, when I was working at the News Observer as a photographer during college, I had another photographer there, had the chance to go shoot Elvis. When I say shoot, I mean take pictures. So, you know, get the wrong idea.
1: That's right.
0: Anyway, we he went to Greensboro to shoot him.
1: Yes.
0: Because he made a regular stop there about once a year.
1: Mm-hmm.
0: And he got into his dressing room. He said the whole time he was there, they're in the dressing room singing gospel songs.
1: Yeah.
0: Said he just one right after another. He was just really into it. And I said, well, you know, whatever trips his trigger. You know.
1: Yeah, he loved gospel music and said he really struggled with that, whether he should go in on gospel.
0: He had several gospel albums.
1: Yes, he did, yeah.
0: So if you have one, you know what we're talking about. But if you don't have one, well, you can find him on one of your music services, I'm sure.
1: What year was that?
0: Oh, man, that would have been in 70 to 75
1: mm-hmm.
0: era.
1: Yeah.
0: Is where this took place. I mean, he sang long before that. And I'm looking for something. I can't seem to find it. It's driving me nuts.
1: There's a great documentary I saw fairly recently about it. Elvis. It might have been Elvis and Me. I can't remember, but the final stop on this tour of this live documentary of Elvis on tour stopped at Greensboro Coliseum, and the plane lands there in Greensboro, and I mean hundreds of people lined up, women in full dress, men wearing coats and ties, women
0: with babies. What is it with women when, like, even at this concert, they'd be down there at the stage, and he'd lean down and kiss some of mm-hmm. them, make their year.
1: Oh, yeah, make their life. That's a big deal. Elvis, give them their scarf. And
0: what is it with them, you know, while they would throw their underwear at him?
1: No, I don't know that they didn't do that to Elvis.
0: Oh, yes, they did.
1: They did that to Tom Jones.
0: Yeah, him too. But what makes him do that to women?
1: I have no idea.
0: Why can't they sit there and enjoy him as a performer?
1: Well, now,
0: why do they have to come out of their chair and go absolutely crazy in his presence?
1: Now, what I saw, you know, during this tour, and it had to have been 72, and women, when you went to see Elvis, you were in full evening regalia. It was not an informal event. No jeans and t-shirts, full hair, full dress, men too. It was
0: a big
1: deal.
0: Did you think he was going to pick you out of the audience?
1: No, it was just that it was that era. You were going to see Elvis. It was a big deal, and you dressed for the occasion. Yeah. So that's what it was. It was more that sentiment. And I think he might have had something to do with getting the women down to the stage when he took off his scarf and he'd hand it to one. I mean, that was kind of his doing.
0: Had a lot of scarves.
1: Oh, yes, he did. Yes. It's a big deal.
0: Well, for those that enjoyed him, they enjoyed him.
1: Yes, they did. Yes.
0: Sad that he got into drugs.
1: Yeah.
0: That ended up causing him to gain a lot of weight and not care.
1: Yeah. Yeah, he lost focus of what was really important, and his health, of course, got away from him.
0: Funny thing that I didn't know was he had blonde hair.
1: Really?
0: Yeah.
1: I didn't know that.
0: And every 3 weeks, they dyed it.
1: I had no idea.
0: He said black would look better, give him a better look, and so...
1: Gosh.
0: But he grew blonde hair.
1: I did not know that.
0: I wonder if he would have been as big a star with blonde hair.
1: Who knows? Yeah, he might have been right about the black hair.
0: Well, it's size time again. It's Tuesday. You know what that means?
1: Oh, no.
0: Is you've got to prove yourself
1: as a
0: mental giant here as we play Are You Smarter Than a Fifth Grader?

0: All right. These questions come from a standard fifth grade curriculum in the U.S. Answer 4 out of 5 correctly, or you ain't got the sense of a fifth grader.
1: Oh, my goodness.
0: Now, you did very well last week, got 100.
1: Woo!
0: Let's see, some of these are tough.
1: I know, I'm sure. Help me all you can.
0: All right, here we go. What were the first words? Did you ever read Charlotte's Web?
1: Gosh, you know,
0: or see the movie or
1: somewhere, but I think I actually own a copy of the book, but I don't remember.
0: Well, let's see if you do.
1: Okay.
0: What were the first words Charlotte wrote in her web to save Wilbur's life? Was it "Help me, free Wilbur," or "Some pig"?
1: Oh my gosh! And I should know this. Some pig.
0: Ding, ding, ding! Got it right. See.
1: Yes. Oh,
0: man. You're pretty good on multiple choices.
1: That does help quite a bit. But yeah, I'm going to read. I have a copy, and I'm going to read it this summer.
0: All right. How many degrees of latitude are between the equator and each pole?
1: Oh, for heaven's sake. Is this multiple choice?
0: Think of the equator.
1: Yeah.
0: And each pole.
1: Mm-hmm.
0: And you draw a line up from the equator to an apex point and then straight over to the pole.
1: Mm-hmm.
0: And you're wondering what degree that is. You follow what I'm saying?
1: I think so. 90? You're saying...
0: Well, it's 90, 180, or 360. You said 90, which is correct.
1: Okay, thank you.
0: See, I help you a little
1: Thank
0: bit.
1: You. I appreciate it so much. But I was trying to visualize when you're going there with the lines and the apex and the equator. Yeah.
0: All right. Number 3. I thought you'd have trouble with those two. Number 3, we breathe in oxygen. What do we exhale? Is it nitrogen, hydrogen, or carbon dioxide?
1: Carbon dioxide.
0: It is carbon dioxide.
1: Hey.
0: You know, the air is made up of, 24% oxygen, somewhere around 24 point something.
1: Okay.
0: What is the rest made up of? Mostly. This is not part of the quiz.
1: I was going to say, I hope not. Hydrogen.
0: That's a reasonable guess, since everything has hydrogen in it, but this doesn't. It's nitrogen.
1: My next guess was going to be nitrous oxide, whatever that is.
0: Yeah. Anyway.
1: Well, thank you for that.
0: Back to the quiz. And the sentence, quote, "her eyes are like sapphires," end of quote, is A, a smile, B, a metaphor, or C, the descriptor.
1: Wait a second. So, simile, the first A is simile.
0: Yeah.
1: B is metaphor.
0: Yeah.
1: And what was C?
0: Deceptor.
1: I'm going to go with A.
0: It is A.
1: Okay.
0: Simile.
1: Simile using like or as.
0: Yeah.
1: Thank you, Mrs. Chapel, fifth grade, okay. W.B. Wicker.
0: All right, finally, how many centimeters are in 10 meters? Is it 100, 1,000, or 10,000?
1: How many centimeters are in 1 meter?
0: Are in 10 meters.
1: Oh, 10 meters. I'm going to just guess 1,000.
0: It is 1,000.
1: Hey, well, that was a lucky guess.
0: Got them all right.
1: Yay. Is there prize money involved?
0: Yeah, you get to play it again next week.
1: Yay. Well, thank you. I appreciate that. I love the opportunity.
0: I have to drag you in and let you go against Steven, and when he misses, you can get him right for him.
1: Oh, my gosh.
0: I bought the buzzer out, and I didn't get to use it one time.
1: Well, yay. Good for that. Thank you. I appreciate that. And I was thinking about this yesterday. I wondered if there was any kind of online brushing up I could do on Smarter Than a Fifth Grader question.
0: There's nothing.
1: Yeah. Yeah. But I appreciate it. Thank you. That's a lot of fun. And I do spend a lot of time since we've been doing this on the show thinking about my fifth grade teacher, Ms. Chapel. Wonderful teacher. Language arts. Those were good times. Yeah, I had some good teachers. I was extremely fortunate.
0: Well, I had some too, but... Yeah, back then through sixth grade, you had one teacher all day. You didn't have different ones every hour.
1: Yes, that's right. Now, I would have a language arts teacher, and then we'd go maybe to someone else for math or science.
0: Yeah. All right.
1: Good times. But it's summertime now, so no school.
0: Well, the late night eunuch boys were in session last night. Let's see how many crappy. Remember, these guys got 50 writers each writing jokes for them.
1: Making six figures to do this.
0: You know, costing $280 million a year for all the staff and everything. Or is it 280 staff? Probably the latter. But anyway, here's the best they could come up with.
2: Tesla recently launched its robo-taxi service in Miami. They got the idea when they realized absolutely no one in Miami is good to drive.
1: Gosh.
3: 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As a result, some Taco Bell locations are no longer offering some ingredients. This is real. 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
1: Gosh, man.
0: Yeah, they had such a problem with it. 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About all you got was cheese and beef.
1: Mercy.
0: And maybe one or two of the condiments, which I can't remember. So.
1: Oh, man. Still, kind of lame jokes, though.
0: Yeah, not... I was expect a lot funnier stuff.
1: Oh, yeah. Better than that.
0: Well, it being National Mac and Cheese Day, it seems simple, but there may be something you don't know about it.
5: 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Mac and Cheese is also the name of a buddy cop movie from the 1980s starring Sylvester Stallone and Kurt Russell. Mac and Cheese fun fact. And unbelievably, Mac and Cheese is not the name of a morning radio show. Huh.
1: Huh. Huh. Yeah. Why the middle of summer would it be Mac and Cheese Day? Now, I'm down with some good mac and cheese.
0: Well, they say there's no mac and cheese radio show. I beg to the group.
6: It's mac and cheese in the morning.
7: I love mac and cheese.
8: I love mac and cheese.
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10: Wake up every morning and
6: mac and cheese in the morning.
0: There you go.
1: Okay.
0: You got it.
1: Yeah. With the spinners there, Rubber Band Man in the background. One of my all-time favorites. Top five in my top five of all time.
0: Yeah, I played it many times.
1: Gosh, yeah.
0: Let's see. We got enough time. All right, well, we know what the news is, but we have to ask, what about the not headline news?
6: This is not headline news. Ariana Grande will not appear in the new season of American Horror Story after all. They decided to write the skeleton out of the script. The Odyssey is getting great reviews. I personally don't know much about it, but I don't really want to see a movie about a minivan. The World Cup Final will feature performances by Madonna, Shakira, BTS, and Justin Bieber. Now the bad news. It'll also feature 100 minutes of soccer. And smugglers are sneaking gas from Texas into Mexico. Americans giving Mexicans gas? Well, that's a switch. This is not headline news.
0: And another not headline news. The U.S. is hitting Iran hard with bombs. That's right. We're dropping copies of Supergirl, Disclosure Day, and a new movie, Moana, all over them.
1: My goodness.
0: Detainees at an ICE facility in Newark complained about unhealthy conditions, but considering option B is living in Newark, well, they'll roll with it.
1: Yeah.
0: Hunter Biden won an anti-defamation lawsuit and was awarded $1.7 million. That sounds like a lot, but 20% will go to his attorneys, with the remaining 80% going to his crack dealer.
1: Oh.
0: Jurassic Park star Sam Neill died. All his future acting roles will be filled by Lindsey Graham's sister. Too soon?
1: Too soon.
0: Waiters recently revealed celebrities who tipped the best. Corey Feldman made the list, not as a celebrity, as, you know, one of the waiters. And Prince Harry got his crotch stomped on during a goat yoga session. But don't worry, his testicles were removed on his wedding day. If you remember who he married.
1: Yes, oh my goodness. Well, yeah. And he's no longer prince, correct?
0: No.
1: The royal formerly known as Prince Harry.
0: He was dethroned of that.
1: Yeah.
0: Prince Charles took it away.
1: Well, no, didn't they surrender it? They said, oh, we just don't want to be royal anymore.
0: Why is his wife?
1: I mean, it's like, come on, man. Well, I saw the royals.
0: He is so, you know, whipped in that way.
1: Gosh. They were at Wimbledon. I saw young Prince William and Princess Kate and their children. They were in the royal box in the men's finals. It was awesome.
0: So, the prince was there, too.
1: Oh, yeah. Prince William and Princess Kate.
0: Prince Harry?
1: No, not Harry. No. He was not in the royal box.
0: Okay.
1: But Ben Stiller was. Yeah, he was a guest in the royal box, Ben Stiller and his lovely wife.
0: Wait, trying to get an idea for another one of his crappy movies?
1: Maybe.
0: Like Dodgeball.
1: Yeah, I'm sorry about that. I like Mr. Stiller, and I loved his parents.
0: Don't.
1: You don't?
0: No.
1: Yeah, well, I liked his mom and dad quite a bit. They were wonderful actors.
0: All right, take a breath. We got to go to news and weather. 70 degrees currently here in the Sand Hills. Here's your latest news. Weather and sports is 8 o'clock.
7: Starting out your Tuesday morning with some cloud cover and maybe a stray sprinkle. Otherwise, the trend will be for clouds to decrease from north to south throughout the day today. High temperatures in the mid to upper 80s. Overnight, pretty comfortable. Mainly clear sky. Temperatures fall into the mid to upper 60s. Wednesday is when things start to turn hot again. We'll see highs in the low to mid 90s with sunshine. Come Thursday, highs 95 to 100 degrees. I'm meteorologist Chris Michaels in the NCN Weather Center.
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13: NCN News. Good morning. I'm Tony Rixby. The man accused of shooting a woman outside the Wilson County Courthouse before exchanging gunfire with law enforcement officers scheduled to make his first court appearance today in Wilson. 21-year-old Abdul Karim Mustafa expected to appear in district court. Washington correspondent Sagar Magani reporting that Lindsey Graham's sister will be taking his place in the Senate.
14: Lindsey Graham's little sister will temporarily fill his Senate seat after his unexpected weekend death. South Carolina Governor Henry McMaster says he's obligated to pick someone to replace Graham.
15: This irreplaceable man.
14: And he's named Darlene Graham Nordone.
16: It is such an honor.
14: After their parents died at a young age, Lindsey Graham raised his little sister and became her legal guardian.
13: The state fire marshal's office says there were 27 fireworks-related incidents reported in North Carolina during the 4th of July holiday. That resulted in three deaths and more than $4.8 million in property damage. State Fire Marshal Brian Taylor says these incidents are a sobering reminder that fireworks remain one of the most dangerous ways to celebrate.
17: You know, some people want to make it bigger and better, and some of the devices, like using PVC pipe to use it to detonate it and send it as an aerial device.
13: There were 22 home fires, 3 commercial property fires, and 2 vehicle fires. Mecklenburg County State Senator Woodson Bradley wants to create a domestic violence registry for North Carolina, she told WBTV.
18: Where if the person has a history of it, and then you take the steps to protect yourself, your children, whatever the case may be, then that would alert first responders, the court system, the police.
13: Bradley hopes to introduce it this fall. 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
13: Durham is still looking for the city's next top cop. Patrice Andrews led the department for more than 4 years before stepping down in May. Candidate assessments are underway and national search remains on schedule. Former deputy chief Larry Smith told CBS 17 a lengthy process is not uncommon.
23: It's an intense process. I think at least initially on paper, I think the person they hire as a chief will be a good, qualified candidate. You really can't know what someone's like until they get into the position and start handling the position and making decisions.
13: Oil prices rising yesterday, AI stocks sinking, sending markets lower.
24: I'm Seth Soutell, and this is the AP Markets Report. Oil prices jumped following a weekend of attacks in the Middle East, while slumping AI companies weighed on global stock markets. The price of Brent crude rose nearly 10% Monday. That came after the U.S. and Iran each said that the Strait of Hormuz is under its control. Oil prices are still below their wartime peak, but the sharp move higher Monday sent Treasury yields climbing in the bond market on worries about inflation. On Wall Street, the S&P 500 fell 0.8%. The Dow dropped 138 points. That's about 0.3%. The NASDAQ composite fell 1.6%. Micron Technology and NVIDIA helped lead the way lower. Shares of South Korean tech giant SK Hynix fell sharply in Seoul. Seth Soutell, New York.
13: State's attorneys general, 20 of them, are suing to block the takeover by Paramount of Warner Brothers. California Attorney General Rob Bonta.
25: This $110 billion proposed merger, the largest merger in Hollywood history, would extinguish competition. It would result in higher prices, lower content quality, and fewer movies and TV shows.
13: Jordan Walker of the Cardinals won last night's Major League Home Run Derby. Tony Rixby, NCN News.
0: Starting out this morning with cloud cover and maybe a stray sprinkle, but as we head from morning to afternoon, we'll see a decrease in cloud cover and we'll see high temperatures making it into the mid to upper 80s. Overnight, it's a mainly clear sky and it actually feels pretty comfortable. We'll see temperatures drop to about 65 to 70 degrees. Wednesday is the beginning of our warm-up. We'll see highs in the low to mid 90s. Thursday, highs 95 to 100 degrees. I'm meteorologist Chris Michaels in the NCN Weather Center.
1: Right now here in the Sand Hills area, we have sunny skies, 72 degrees, humidity 100%, dew point 72, winds are north-northeast at 6, and pressure holding at 30.16. It is 8:15 straight up. Let's take a look at your Sand Hills news for this Tuesday morning. Moore County has announced a new grant program for the 2026-27 fiscal year. A total pool of $250,000 is available with a maximum award of $25,000 based on grant requirements and determined by the Team Grant Committee. The primary purpose of the grant program is to encourage projects that will attract overnight visitors from outside a 50-mile radius. The grant program application period ends on August 28th. The categories include multi-day festivals and special events, specific elements for meeting and conventions, tourism improvements for projects such as wayfinding, beautification, trail or facility appearance enhancements, or approved public art projects. Eligible projects must also be located in Moore County, and any multi-day events or festivals must be open to the public to attend, participate, or spectate. Now, if you want a full program details application, you can go for more information online at homeofgolf.com/team-grant. And a Fort Bragg soldier has been missing for 10 days, and his family is searching for answers. 25-year-old Savion Anderson was last seen June 29th at Fort Bragg. According to his family, Anderson is married and his wife is pregnant. The Department of Army Criminal Investigation Division is working with local law enforcement agencies to locate him. Anderson's mother, Pamela Anderson, said she spoke with her son on June 27th. She said he sent her an Instagram message early the next day, but she has not heard from him since, despite repeated calling and texting. She said it is unusual for her son to go this long without contacting family members. Pamela said she contacted her son's Army commander after she was unable to reach him. She said she was later told someone reported seeing him on Fort Bragg on June 29th. According to his mother, Anderson does not live on Fort Bragg and was there to begin a week-long assignment. Savion Anderson has served in the Army for 7 years. A spokesperson for the Department of Army Criminal Investigation Division said the agency is actively working with local law enforcement in search for Savion. He is described as 5'10" tall and weighing 270 pounds. If you have info, contact the Fort Bragg Provost Marshal Office at 910-396-0391. That's your latest Sand Hills news this morning from the Sand Hills Sentinel. And, of course, if you need more information, just go to sandhillsentinel.com to get it. It is 8:18. Time for sports.
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13: NCN Sports, I'm Tony Rixby. Jordan Walker silenced Philadelphia's Bluebirds, homering on his last six swings last night, chasing down Philly slugger Kyle Schwarber in the final round, becoming the first St. Louis Cardinal to ever win the home run derby.
3: I can't even describe how it means to win it. It was a lot of swings, a lot of pressure. But I think I just had fun no matter what. Like, every round I was having a good time, you know. When the competition is, you know, dedicated to doing it, I'm going to have fun doing it. The pressure, you know, people booing me. One thought was just, like, to stay fluid, can't swing too hard, and I'll miss the ball. And that was it.
13: Schwarber hit 11 home runs in his 15-swing turn in the final round of the Home Run Derby. Schwarber will be leading off for the National League in tonight's All-Star game in Philadelphia as the replacement for designated hitter Shohei Ohtani. He's skipping the showcase to have a knee procedure ahead of the season's second half. Yankees first baseman Ben Rice, outfielder Cody Bellinger, and Detroit Tigers outfielder Riley Green gained American League starting jobs because of injuries. Rice, third in the major leagues with 29 home runs, starts at first base because Toronto's Vladimir Guerrero Jr. is skipping the game to rest a bad back. Guerrero's initial replacement, the Athletics' Nick Kurtz, sprained a thumb. Meanwhile, manager Dave Roberts for the National League is pleased with his starting pitcher.
4: He is going to be taking the mound. He's the hometown hero, fan favorite. Christopher Sanchez is making his second All-Star appearance, and I get the pleasure of naming him the National League All-Star. So Christopher Sanchez, number one.
13: Roberts managing the National League team. John Schneider of the Toronto Blue Jays is the manager for the American League squad. This will be the first All-Star game to be held at Citizens Bank Park. 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
13: While minor league baseball is enjoying the four-day All-Star break, some weekly honors have been handed out. Ryan Burroughs of the Winston-Salem Dash is the South Atlantic League Player of the Week. He hit .423 with three homers and six RBIs in a six-game series against the Asheville Tourists. Evan Ciara of the Hickory Crawdads, the Carolina League Pitcher of the Week. He struck out 10 over six shutout innings, allowed only three hits in a win over the Augusta Green Jackets. In the NFL, San Francisco 49ers wide receiver Trent Taylor has announced his retirement. Taylor spent 9 years total in the NFL, had two different stints with the 49ers. He also played on the 2021 Bengals AFC Championship team. Isaiah McDuffie has reached a contract agreement with the Packers. Tony Rixby, NCN Sports.
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17: Starting out your Tuesday morning with some cloud cover and maybe a stray sprinkle. Otherwise, the trend will be for clouds to decrease from north to south throughout the day today. High temperatures in the mid to upper 80s. Overnight, pretty comfortable. Mainly clear sky. Temperatures fall into the mid to upper 60s. Wednesday's when things start to turn hot again. We'll see highs in the low to mid 90s with sunshine. Come Thursday, highs 95 to 100 degrees. I'm meteorologist Chris Michaels in the NCN Weather Center.
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0: 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Welcome back to the most listened to program in all of the Sand Hills. It's time once again for Mornings with the Leader Man. I am Steve Leader Adams, along with Ginger Bauer Band this morning. Good morning, Ginger.
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0: 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Weather for us today here in the Sand Hills area. Well, today's going to be the best day of the week, so take advantage of it if you can. For today, look for mostly sunshine. Gradual clearing of these clouds throughout the day. Look for a high of 87 tonight. Clear skies, 67 for your low. Tomorrow, the warm-up starts. Sunday with a high of 94. Thursday, look for 97. Friday, look for 98. No mention of rain throughout that period. That will appear on the weekends. Right now, around the Sand Hills, winds are, well, north-northeast is 6. Pressure is 3016. Dew point 72. Humidity still max at 100%. We have sunny skies, 72 degrees currently here at Talk 97.3 FM, 104.1 FM, and 990 AM WEEB.

0: All right, Spinners, Rubber Band Man.
1: Yes.
0: It is 8:33 past the hour on this Tuesday morning. Glad you made us part of your day. Hope that we do not disappoint. And tonight, when you're sitting at home, well, let's find out what you're capable of watching here.
2: TV Tonight.
0: Things happening on the TV tonight. You got the Major League All-Star Game starting at 8. That'll be on Fox. America's Got Talent, more of those auditions at 8 p.m. on NBC. You know, nothing but commercials is what NBC stand for.
1: Yeah.
0: They let one audition go and then, hey, here's another 5-minute set of commercials.
1: Or 10, gosh.
0: Password will be over on NBC at 10 o'clock with Jimmy Fallon is joined by Dorinda Melody in the first episode by Luann DeLeaps at 10:30 p.m. They're both from The Real Housewives of New York. Anyway, that's all in Password.
1: Man.
0: Third season premiere of Quarterback will be on Netflix tonight. Wow. Didn't know that. I'll have to dig that one out.
1: Okay.
0: Jimmy Fallon will have Matt Damon and Anthony Michael Hall on his show.
1: Mm-hmm.
0: Kimmel has a guest host, Ike Barinholtz, if you ever heard of him.
1: Mm.
0: No, you haven't.
1: Nope.
0: Neither has anybody else.
1: Okay.
0: Joel McHale will be the guest along with Ben Marshall, and Seth Meyers will have Molly Shannon and Jake Johnson.
1: Okay, I like Molly Shannon. She's in the new Will Ferrell Netflix show, Hawk.
0: Okay. All righty, well.
1: She's an SNL alum.
0: That's your TV tonight.
1: Yep. Well,
0: if you care.
1: Pickings are mighty slim.
0: Well, I guess that's what you say. That's network.
1: Yeah.
0: A DoorDash driver in Texas was run over by a suspect during a police chase as she was getting out of her car, even after getting hit.
1: Oh.
0: She delivered the order to the correct house.
1: Yeah?
0: Yeah.
3: The guy went between my house and the next door, and he jumped the fence while the police is right behind him. Maybe somebody could reward her or something. Poor lady. At the end of the day, she did deliver the food, though.
1: Man.
0: There you go.
1: Gosh.
0: 75-year-old man in Florida was arrested after pepper spraying a family at a pet store after he asked the kids, hey, if you want to pet my dog?
1: Oh.
0: Apparently, Marshall Evinger got upset when they ignored him.
1: Oh, my God.
0: Here's a local Floridian talking about it.
4: This area is so safe. I just can't believe that happened here. I mean, I know, but things can happen anywhere, but it's terrible for families and kids at a pet store.
1: Hmm. What is wrong with people?
0: Well, today is also National Nude Day.
1: Sweet.
0: Don't believe it?
1: I believe it.
0: You do.
5: Well, you two are busy being nude, so we'll just head out and let you be nude.
0: Okay.
1: All right. Well, does that include you and me?
0: No.
1: Oh. All right.
0: Stevie does not do nude.
1: Okay. Neither do I. It's in my contract.
0: Care about that one. I've got some good news, though. An off-duty firefighter from Texas saves 3 children after a boat carrying 9 people overturned on a lake during a 4th of July outing. Must have been really messing up. They turned the boat over.
1: Mercy.
0: The firefighter repeatedly dove under the capsized boat, rescuing the 3 kids. He had to perform CPR on one of them before she began breathing again. Here is Jason Horn.
6: I took my hat and my glasses off, and I dove in, started looking for kids. Held my breath. I went under the boat, reached up. I felt the life jacket, pulled it down, pulled the first little boy out. I reached up again, and I felt a limb. I felt a leg. We came out, and it was the little girl. She wasn't breathing. I started doing compressions, and the gentleman that was on the jet ski, he said, my son's still under there. And when they climbed up on the side, it tilted up and he came out. And I started doing CPR on that little boy. My kids are under there. You got to go get them.
1: Gosh, wow. Thank you.
0: So kudos to him.
1: Yes. man.
0: Our stand-up comedian today, salute goes to Gary Sandling, talking about dating and relationships.
2: As long as I've been doing stand-up, I've talked about dating. Now I'm involved in a relationship because I figured, hey, what could be worse than dating? So, no, and I'm very loyal in a relationship. You know, any relationship, even when I go out with my mom, I don't look at other moms. You know, I don't go, ooh, I wonder what her macaroni and cheese tastes like. Even when I'm playing with my friend's dog, I feel like I'm cheating on my dog. I swear to God, I feel like I come home with there's dog hair all over me. My dog goes, where the hell have you been? You go, I was at the barber shop. This is human hair. I swear. All right, I threw the ball once. And I'm trying to make this relationship work because, you know, I think that's the key to the whole thing. You know, I think you date for a while, you're in a relationship. Eventually in your life, you have to get married because you just have to at some point in your life. You have to. That's how I feel. That's probably what I'll say at the ceremony. I'll probably go, I have to. No, it's I do, Gary. No, I have to. Trust me, it's an internal pressure. I'll explain it to you at the reception.
0: Well, speaking of dogs, during the break there, took my dog Honey out to do her bit, and she came back with a 4-point deer antler.
1: Yes, she did.
0: So
1: we need to get a picture of that and put it on the website.
0: Yeah.
1: It's handsome. I mean, it's as big as she is.
0: She was proud of that.
1: I bet.
0: And, you know, in the pet store, you can buy those.
1: Yes, you
0: can. Not that big. But yeah. You buy the parts because they're going to cut it up.
1: Yeah.
0: Probably get about $100 worth of parts out of it.
1: Oh, easy. Easy, yeah. Yeah, good on you, honey.
0: Well, she got it for free, so.
1: Yep.
0: When she feels the earth and all on it, you know, it's hers and all.
1: Yes, it is.
0: So, anyway.
1: Yeah, we got to get the camera fixed in the studio. We could hold that thing up.
0: Yeah. Well, it's fixed. I was having issues with one of the programs.
1: Oh, okay.
0: I kept wanting to grab the computer and grab all the RAM out of it.
1: Oh.
0: And it's got a ton of RAM. Something's telling it to stop the other guys, tell them to use the slow RAM.
1: Uh-uh.
0: And anyway, when I get that worked out, I got to spend some time on it. Or get another program. But you got to get one that jives with YouTube.
1: Okay. Yeah. Yeah. So you can see.
0: And they gotta go through it, make sure you're not putting up any kind of advertising or creating revenue for yourself from it.
1: Right.
0: Because if you are, well, then there's a whole lot of, as soon as they see something in there that, or you say something that possible revenue producing, they'll delete it.
1: Okay. Yeah. Well, we wouldn't do that.
0: So I've always said I don't getting revenue from anybody on there.
1: No. Mm-mm.
0: Let it roll.
1: That's right. And it's fun to see what we're up to here.
0: And they got copyright songs and all that crap. And I said, well, I'm not deriving any revenue from music.
1: Nope.
0: We're a talk station.
1: That's right.
0: So I said, finally got it through ASCAP's head.
1: Yeah.
0: That's what we do. And they put me on a different pay structure, which is none.
1: Oh, hey, I like that.
0: Yeah. And you can play these bumper songs just as long as you're not presenting yourself as a music station.
1: That's right.
0: Which we're not.
1: Nope.
0: So, anyway. That reminded me of something, but I can't. Oh, I know what it was. Never mind. Come on, go back. There you go. Get all these out of the way. Here we go with this one. All right. Now we're a happy bunch.
1: All right.
7: And now it's time for...
8: Random facts.
9: 1, 2, 3, 4.
0: All right, our random facts for today, maybe a spare. Systems of a Down's 2001 single, Chop Suey, was supposed to be titled Suicide, but it was changed due to pushback from Columbia Records. The new title never said in the lyrics, but the singer can still be heard saying, "Where's Rolling Suicide?" during the intro.
1: Okay.
0: Whatever.
1: Yeah.
0: Starbucks goes through an estimated 7 billion cups of coffees per year.
1: Gosh.
0: That's a lot of...
1: And at $10 a pop, you can just do the math quickly.
0: Hey, people stand in line to suck down that expensive coffee.
1: Man, yeah, they do.
0: You can get at the 7-Eleven for, what, $2?
1: Yeah, if that, yeah.
0: The former CEO of the company that owns Tinder, Match, and OkCupid, which he also co-founded, has never been on an online date.
1: All right.
0: All the hell he has created.
1: Yeah. Yeah.
0: Bears are not drawn to menstruating women. It's a myth that is still going strong, even though a study debunked it almost 25 years ago.
1: Gosh.
0: And your spare fact today, George Lucas only directed 2 movies in his career. They are not Star Wars films. They were THX 1138 and American Graffiti.
1: American Graffiti, one of the best ever made.
0: Yeah.
1: With I don't Wolf know Man, the other one,
0: Wolf
1: but...
0: Wolfman Jack in here.
1: Oh, gosh, yeah.
0: Yeah.
1: Fantastic. If you've not seen this movie, you must.
0: He lived down there in Beulahville in North Carolina.
1: Did he really?
0: On the way on 421, on the way to the beach.
1: Oh, my gosh. Is that before he became the Wolfman?
0: No, it's after.
1: Really?
0: I think he grew up there and he came back.
1: Oh, my gosh. Yeah, he was fantastic.
0: Yeah. And the station he worked on was actually in Mexico.
1: Yeah.
0: Because here in America, AM stations were held down to 50,000 watts at the most. Most of them less than that. But 50,000 goes a long way, so does 10,000, which is what we are.
1: Okay.
0: We cover 19 counties. But the he was on a station in Mexico. They had different laws, and he was 500,000 watts.
1: Yeah.
0: So at night, you could hear him all over America because the bandwidth wasn't all that crowded at that time. You didn't have stations, you know, one bandwidth away or two. When I say one, that means if we're at 990, you didn't have one at 1,000
1: mm-hmm.
0: or at 980.
1: Mm-hmm. Mm-hmm.
0: And you still don't.
1: Yeah.
0: That are close by. But when more people applied and received licenses, well, you got more people on the band crowding it up and bleeding in to his broadcast.
1: Man, yeah.
0: But he had a huge audience.
1: I'm sure.
0: Yeah.
1: Did you listen to Wolfman Jack?
0: I've listened to tapes of him.
1: Okay.
0: At night, I listened to KDKA out of Pittsburgh on my little portable Motorola radio that I won in the Soapbox Derby.
1: All right.
0: For having the best breaks.
1: Fantastic.
0: And here's the ironic thing on that. They were sitting there describing the car that had the best brakes, and they said this one had all his bolts and everything countersunk, and which I said, well, I did that.
1: Wow.
0: And he said the cable had guards on it so it would not wear down. The brake pad itself that dragged the street was twice the size that it had to be.
1: Yeah, smart.
0: You know, talking, I said, well, yeah, he's describing my car. He says, and the winner is Steve Adams.
1: Oh.
0: Holy.
1: Fantastic.
0: I won.
1: Good for you.
0: I didn't know what I won. I just won a box.
1: Hey.
0: And in the box was a Motorola portable radio.
1: What year was that?
0: That would have been about 19... I'll tell you exactly here in a second. 1968.
1: All right.
0: That sound about right? 67,
1: yeah.
0: Somewhere in there.
1: Well, good for you. That's fantastic.
0: Yep. Now I'm aging myself. Huh? People think that the Earth was formed in 1968. Go to the youngins.
1: That's right.
0: All righty. Now we're all smart again.
1: Yeah.
0: Let me see. I got everything I wanted to get. What?
1: Oh, no. What is it?
0: Somebody? All right. The average American enjoys 13 grill days per year. That's outside grilling on your grill.
1: Yeah.
0: Whether it be gas, charcoal, or fire, whatever you use. And for the sake of the rest of their guests, hopefully their display They display nothing from today's list of the top five completely inappropriate phrases for a barbecue apron.
1: Okay.
0: You know how the...
1: kiss the cook, all that stuff.
0: The host has to wear an apron that creates conversation.
1: Yeah. Oh, my gosh. Let's hear it.
0: The first one's ready to swallow my meat.
1: Oh, my.
0: These ribs aren't the only thing I rub. Proud Master Blaster. Other completely inappropriate phrases for a barbecue apron. I use my utensils, so get the fork out of here.
1: Ah, that's cute.
0: My chicken is already choked. Hmm. You ever had a chicken choked in front of you?
1: I'm going to just stay away from that one altogether.
0: My grandfather had a egg farm, and one week out of the summer, I'd go down there and hang out, and in the mornings go over there where the farm hen. He had 5,000 hens.
1: Yeah.
0: So it wasn't the biggest in the world, but it was big.
1: Still, that's big.
0: And the guy would, the farmhand would gather all the eggs up, and if there was a hen in there that wasn't producing over and over again, would meet his maker. And he brought two of them up to where I was standing. He says, "Hold this one." I'm holding it by a wing because that's what he gave to me. And he sits there with the other one and wrings its neck. Just grabs it. Twirls it.
1: Mercy.
0: Badly.
1: Yeah,
0: and
1: yeah.
0: Then he takes the other one from me, and I went, "Well, it was nice knowing you."
1: Gosh.
0: And wrings his neck and blows it on the ground. It flops around a few minutes. And
1: Jesus.
0: Then it's time for plucking their hairs. Anyway, other things that should not be on a phrase on a barbecue apron. Keep your hands away from... No, we'll skip that one.
1: Yep. Is it too raunchy?
0: Yeah.
1: Good.
0: Next one is bite my sausage and show me your rack, I'll show you mine.
1: Oh, my gosh.
0: Ta-da!
1: Well, what county was your egg farming uncle in? Was it
0: Wake County? Wake County.
1: Wow. He had an egg farm in Wake County.
0: Over there next to Anger, and he was in Willow Springs.
1: Okay.
0: Which is just before Fuquay.
1: Man. Mm-mm-mm-mm.
0: Now a lot of people live there, thanks to who else? Me. Because I was the first one to go in there and build houses.
1: Were you really?
0: Mm-hmm.
1: I believe it. Yeah. Well, I mean, folks got to live somewhere. It is the state capital. A lot of jobs there.
0: Being the first is always the toughest. Because you got to talk them into driving 13 miles to save a lot of gas.
1: Oh, 13 whole miles.
0: Save a lot of money on gas.
1: Yeah, no kidding.
0: Because when you settle in close, you pay about five times the price for the lot. Well, that buys a lot of gas.
1: Yes, it does.
0: And it buys a lot of acreage.
1: Man.
0: That you don't have to spend in town.
1: Yep.
0: And pay double tax
1: on
0: your property tax. All right. Some things we need to know today so we don't sound stupid. The New Zealand actor Sam Neill and Dr. Alan Grant are in all those Jurassic Park movies, died yesterday. At the age of 78, way too young.
1: Yeah. Sorry to hear that.
0: You got to remember, they say the human body can last 130 years. I'm going to get every friggin' day of it.
1: Good.
0: So
1: that's the right attitude.
0: You can't have me.
1: That's right.
0: Mr. Grim Reaper, or God, just leave me here. I'll do you proud.
1: Yeah.
0: I'll try to.
1: Yeah.
0: I'll do more slogans for you.
1: Hey, all
0: on
1: right.
0: Aprons.
1: Yeah, I like that.
0: Peter Van Norton, one of those guys you've seen before in movies like Police Academy 2, Naked Gun 2 and a Half, and more, passed away over the weekend.
1: Oh.
0: He was only 75. I guess acting has some fatal influences. Seattle Seahawks coach Mike McDonald and his wife announced they had their second child on the way this December. A reminder to not pet the fluffy cows when visiting Yellowstone National Park. A Washington State man was just walking by a bison when he stopped to take a picture. That ticked off the bison enough that he charged the man and his grandson and sent the grandfather flying for about 20 feet. video is all over social media. He had to go have an operation for a broken hip.
1: I'm sure. And he's lucky if that's all.
0: Broken pelvis, I'm sorry.
1: Oh, my goodness. Whew. Yeah, you don't want to get too close.
0: Theo Burrell, star of Antique Roadshow, died at the age of 39.
1: What?
0: After being diagnosed with brain cancer 4 years ago.
1: Oh, I'm sorry.
0: Well, that sucks. The price, I wonder what gives you that, or is it just pure hereditary? I don't know. But I hope this AI explosion will find a cure for cancer.
1: Yes.
0: There's no way, there won't be any one cure, but they can start with the worst and work their way back.
1: Yes.
0: Or like lung cancer, a lot of people get that. There is a cure for that now, not a cure, but the way you can get cancer free. It was in the pilot. They wrote an article about a lady here in Moore County. I know her. That had a quote spot on her lung and was told, get your affairs ready within the next 6 months.
1: Good heavens.
0: And she went out to California where she got into a trial, and they gave, I think it was 3 shots. That was it. Today she's cancer free.
1: Hallelujah.
0: The price of first class forever stamps just went up to 78, went from 78 cents to 82 cents on Sunday.
1: Man.
0: That's a lot. It's almost getting close to a buck.
1: That's right. You read my mind. $1 a letter. It's going to get there.
0: I remember when it was 5 cents and a postcard was 1 cent.
1: Oh, man. Yeah.
0: Then the postcard went to 3 cents and the letter went to 10 cents. However, you want to buy some of the new Barbie stamps that came out this week. She dressed in 10 different outfits, including an astronaut, music star, paleontologist, sign language teacher, soccer player, and surgeon.
1: Okay.
0: Don't you hate that there's nobody in the post office but one lady, and she's at the counter, one man, and they're at the counter. And she wants to see all the Barbie stamps so she can decide which 3 she wants.
1: Yeah.
0: You're sitting there, oh, God, lady, please, I'll pay for them. Just get out of the way. Gee,
1: I'll buy your stamps, lady. Just hurry it up.
0: That's crazy.
1: Yeah.
0: Let's see. The semifinals of the World Cup take place today and tomorrow. Today it's France versus Spain. Tomorrow is England and Argentina. Saturday is the third place game. And on Sunday, the big championship, including that star-studded halftime show, including Justin Bieber, Madonna, Coldplay, Shakira, BTS, and Bruna Boy.
1: Okay.
0: Who are you? I'm Bruna Boy.
1: I have no idea.
0: Yeah. Come up with some strange name. Scott Bryce and As the World Turned original actor Craig Montgomery, who played the cunning anti-hero across 3 decades, has died.
1: Oh, no.
0: He was just 68.
1: Goodness. Yeah, I remember. I used to watch that show.
0: If you buy a chunk of the field where the championship is being played, FIFA will sell it to you. Sell you a 17 by 17 by 17 inch chunk of the field if you're interested. But just get this now, soccer fans. This is a deal, so take it home with you. $450.
1: Good grief.
0: Or a 17 by 17 chunk of dirt. Imagine what it's going to look like when it arrives in the mail. It'll be brown and dead.
1: Ugh, yeah.
0: And you'll have a tough time getting it back to life.
1: Mm-mm.
0: And golf-wise, this is the week for the British Open with Scotty Scheffler and Roy McIlroy going in as the favorites in that. The British Open, that's, they have those link courses. I don't like them. Don't like them. Don't play them. Don't want them. Because they have no trees. It's just mounds and tall grass.
1: Yeah, yeah, well.
0: And it looked terrible on ABC and when they had it in black and white.
1: Gosh.
0: They go from the fairway to the rough, and you can't see the difference on black and white TV.
1: And when does that start?
0: This week.
1: All right.
0: All right. Well, thank you, Ginger, for the rest of you. So it goes for this Tuesday. Boy, got to get my... When you hear every day, it works on your brain a little. Anyway, we'll see you back bright and early tomorrow, 7 to 9, for a titillating, let's make it a hump day Wednesday already. Woo. 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All right, till then, we'll see you at the dog park, me, Colt, Honey, and the rest, all there for you.
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17: News this hour from Town Hall. I'm John Scott. President Trump set to welcome Iraq's new prime minister to the White House. The president has strongly backed Ali al-Zaidi, with the Republican president calling al-Zaidi's leadership a tremendous new chapter for U.S.-Iraq relations. Al-Zaidi's visit aims to strengthen economic ties and attract investment. The U.S. has attacked Iran, and Iran has retaliated across the Middle East.
18: The U.S. launched strikes on Iran early

0: says its air defenses have intercepted 5 ballistic missiles. They were launched by Russia in overnight attacks. It's the first time in nearly 2 weeks that Ukraine claims to have downed Russian ballistic missiles. An ICE agent fatally shot a motorist in Biddeford, Maine.
1: Maine Senator Angus King, an independent, says Homeland Security Secretary Mark Wayne Mullen told him the agent opened fire in Biddeford after the man tried to use his vehicle as a weapon against agents who were pursuing him for deportation. Apparently, the ICE agents didn't have body-worn cameras. 2 immigrant rights groups ID'd the victim as a 26-year-old Colombian with a family authorized to work in the U.S. who had a Social Security number and was on his way to work when he was shot. The FBI is investigating. I'm Julie Walker.
0: More on these stories from townhall.com.
2: NCN News. I'm Tony Rixby. South Carolina Governor Henry McMaster has named Darlene Graham Nordone as her late brother Lindsey Graham's temporary replacement in the U.S. Senate. She says she'll work hard to continue her brother's legacy.
3: It is such a privilege to get to finish some of his important work, and I promise to work hard over the next several months to support the president and carry forward the efforts of my brother on behalf of the citizens of South Carolina and the United States.
2: Nordone will serve out the remainder of the term that ends in January. The Forest Service has determined the cause of that massive wildfire that scorched nearly 300 acres near Charlotte. Alan Matthews, Cape Fear Area Ranger with the North Carolina Forest Service, told WWAY.
4: It was a lightning strike.
2: Matthews says that decades of accumulated organic material beneath the ground can continue burning long after a lightning strike. At an Oval Office signing event, President Trump suggests the U.S. will charge for ships to transit the Strait of Hormuz.
5: I want to be reimbursed because we're protecting a very rich portion of the world. We're spending money. And so what we've done is we are going to be reimbursed for protection.
2: Mecklenburg County State Senator Woodson Bradley wants to create a domestic violence offender registry for North Carolina. She told WBTV that it would put those charged and convicted in one place to see if a person has a history of domestic violence.
6: And after a certain amount of offenses, you get put on it and you're electronically monitored.
2: Bradson says she's working on that draft legislation, hopes to introduce it when the legislature comes back in the fall. Supreme Court Justices Elena Kagan and Amy Coney Barrett are set to appear before Congress today. They're seeking millions of dollars to enhance judicial security. 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
8: Starting out this morning with cloud cover and maybe a stray sprinkle, but as we head from morning to afternoon, we'll see a decrease in cloud cover and we'll see high temperatures making it into the mid to upper 80s. Overnight, it's a mainly clear sky and it actually feels pretty comfortable. We'll see temperatures drop to about 65 to 70 degrees. Wednesday is the beginning of our warm up. We'll see highs in the low to mid 90s. Thursday, highs 95 to 100 degrees. I'm meteorologist Chris Michaels in the NCN Weather Center.
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All right, let's go to the telephones, Miguel. Let's go talk to the nice American people. And then I want to switch topics to the Supreme Court, which is very much in danger because of violent criminals that we call Democrats. They love illegal aliens and not ICE. They love Hamas and not

0: Wilson County Courthouse Monday had been facing accessory charges in connection with a deadly shooting 3 weeks earlier. According to the Wilson County Sheriff's Office, 21-year-old Abdul Karim Mustafa is accused of shooting that 19-year-old woman. Mustafa made a court appearance this morning in Wilson. He was denied bond. South Carolina Governor Henry McMaster has named Arlene Graham Nordone as her late brother Lindsey Graham's temporary replacement in the Senate.
1: We work nonstop to make our state, country, and world better. He loved his family and loved serving this state and our country. He dedicated his life to our country.
0: State Fire Marshal's office says there were 27 fireworks-related incidents reported in North Carolina during the 4th of July holiday that resulted in 3 deaths and more than $4.8 million in estimated property damage. President Trump says he's reducing the size of 2 national monuments in southern Utah.
2: We're putting it back, but we're actually giving more than we did the first time back to the people of Utah.
0: Supreme Court Justices Elena Kagan and Amy Coney Barrett are set to appear before Congress today. They're seeking millions of dollars to enhance security amid rising threats to the nation's judiciary and to judicial officers. 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
7: Starting out this morning with cloud cover and maybe a stray sprinkle, but as we head from morning to afternoon, we'll see a decrease in cloud cover and we'll see high temperatures making it into the mid to upper 80s. Overnight, it's a mainly clear sky and it actually feels pretty comfortable. We'll see temperatures drop to about 65 to 70 degrees. Wednesday is the beginning of our warm up. We'll see highs in the low to mid 90s. Thursday, highs 95 to 100 degrees. I'm meteorologist Chris Michaels in the NCN Weather Center.
8: 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We've got you by the ears.

0: Yeah, no, fascist USA. Have you seen, who did I see the other day? Somebody interviewing idiot Democrats out in the street and asking them, what is a fascist? Because they're all saying, they got signs that say no fascism. And this young one woman said that she studied fascism in college. And the interviewer said, oh, that's good. Tell me what fascism is. Completely stumped her. Had absolutely no idea what was going on. Just extraordinary. Now, yesterday, July 13th, 2026, Federal Immigration Customs Enforcement, ICE agent, fatally shot a 26-year-old Colombian man, and he's an illegal alien in the country illegally, thus making him an illegal alien, named he's a man, named Joan Sebastian Guerrero, and it happened in Biddeford, Maine. The shooting has sparked protests and demands for an impartial investigation. They don't really want an impartial investigation from Maine lawmakers, the state, well, not a federal investigation, and community organizers. They should get Barack Obama there. He's a community organizer. Just extraordinary stuff. So it was 7 a.m. and ICE agents were busy doing their job, surveilling a residence in Biddeford, Maine, as part of an enforcement operation, and ICE said that a vehicle, and there's video of it, they don't have to claim, that a vehicle attempted to flee the scene, and an officer fired his weapon, stating that he feared for the public, and the car was racing right toward him. And then they say, this report says, the victim, now the victim is the illegal alien who tried to run over the federal law enforcement agent, and he's the victim, according to the media. Guerrero, 26-year-old father and husband. Really, where's his family? Did he bring his illegal family in, too? Was a Colombian national, just amazing stuff. Guerrero was not the intended target of the warrant that agents were executing. Well, then why did he punch it in his car and try to run over? And he's going around in circles and trying to get away from law enforcement. Why don't you, if everything's all fair and square, then just say, hi, officer, what can I do for you? You know, fine day for the race, isn't it? You know, and just amazing stuff. Hundreds of residents are out there protesting in Biddeford, and it's just insane. Biddeford, Maine, and Portland, Maine. My brother Dan, the anchorman, used to live in Portland, Maine. Go up and visit him there, have lobsters, go to the beach, drive golf balls into the ocean. Great stuff. And they've got these, they're demanding, they always have a list of demands. They're condemning ICE, not illegal aliens who are running over federal law enforcement agents. But, oh, is the poor man, he's a husband. Yeah, sure, yeah. You know who, Lee Harvey Oswald was a husband with two children, too. And then he shot John F. Kennedy in the head. And the most important thing about him was no longer that he was a husband. Yeah? And the woman he married was a Soviet woman who is, by the way, still alive and well and living in Texas, the last time I looked, Lee Harvey Oswald's widow. And his two kids, these poor kids. That's kind of a rough thing, isn't it? So we got that going. Completely crazy. And they've gotten, they're organized, you know. Maine labor group calls for ICE to stand down after Biddeford. I got an idea. No. You know, you're a Maine labor group. You don't tell federal law enforcement agencies to stand down. Why don't you stand down? Or we'll start investigating all the money you're stealing. It's a labor group, you know. So I got lefties. ICE shooting in Biddeford, Maine. Then they've got one in Houston that they're spun up about, too. Because, let's face it, the Democrat Party is pro-crime. If it's illegal, the Democrats are in favor of it. There's no doubt about that. And that, I don't think cross-dressing's even illegal, but they like that. They're very big on that. We're at 888-630-9625.
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0: All right, now I want to go back to the Democrat, the pro-crime, pro-illegal alien gang member Democrat Party, all of them. Even their grandmothers are pro-crime. They think they just want to end it all. We should send them up to Canada. They'll be euthanized. You know, it's illegal to go into Canada, I think, isn't it? All right, so let's go to these lunatics, because these people in Maine, and there's like a guy there with his mother, and they're all lefties, and people start cursing, and he's like, hey, you can't, and then the guy's cursing, saying you can't curse in front of my mother while he's cursing in front of his mother. This is a gang of Democrats in Maine defending illegal alien gang members.
16: ICE needs to be disbanded. It is unnecessary. It is a relatively new organization. People who work for ICE are untrained, and we want them out of Biddeford, killing people in cold blood. They need to be out of Maine. They need to be out of the United States.
0: She's on your side. I'll slap your boobies off.
17: What?
16: I hope you come and join us at the demonstration at noon at Mechanics Park.
0: Yeah, come down to the park and join us at the demonstration, because we're having a nice time. Bring your mother. And this guy will threaten to slap her. What is slap? I can't say the word, but there a lot of cursing there, a lot of this stuff going on. These people. Can I just say? And that's perfectly normal. The Democrats have made all this normal. And they are there because an illegal alien tried to run over a federal law enforcement officer with his car. That's probably a stolen car. It's probably your car.
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3: Starting out this morning with cloud cover and maybe a stray sprinkle, but as we head from morning to afternoon, we'll see a decrease in cloud cover and we'll see high temperatures making it into the mid to upper 80s. Overnight, it's a mainly clear sky and it actually feels pretty comfortable. We'll see temperatures drop to about 65 to 70 degrees. Wednesday is the beginning of our warm up. We'll see highs in the low to mid 90s. Thursday, highs 95 to 100 degrees. I'm meteorologist Chris Michaels in the NCN Weather Center.
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5: Now, the Democrats, there are Jewish Democrats, however absurd that may be at this point, like Jenny Raskin from Maryland, a big lefty. He's got a Twitter account, and Al Jazeera is all over Jenny Raskin because he's doing the work of the jihad. Jenny Raskin, he's a self-loathing Jew, that's the old saying. Jenny Raskin is posting, Palestinian pediatrician Dr. Hussam Abu Safia is being held and reportedly tortured in an Israeli prison with no charges, no trial, and no due process. Yeah, because that's what Israel's famous for. Netanyahu's government must immediately release him from these lawless, horrific, and life-threatening conditions. That's what Jenny Raskin is claiming here, because he is doing the work of the jihad. Just amazing. He's got that going for him. Extraordinary people, these people. All right, now let's go to New York, shall we? Because the Democrats elected a guy named Zohran Mamdani. Zohran Mamdani. And we have two sound bites that I want to share with you of Zohran Mamdani, who is a communist, jihadi, America-hating, white person-hating, Jew-hating. He hates pretty much everybody. He's a lefty. And here's Zohran Mamdani is, he's a pretty crazy SOB, I've got to say. And listen to, Zohran, this is not the rape one. Oh, this is the raising your taxes one. Here's Zohran Mamdani on raising everybody's taxes because those rich people must be punished. We have to, well, you know, with gun in hand, steal everything we can from them so we can expand our homeless camps over on the west side.
6: I've been very clear about the fact that we live in the wealthiest city in the wealthiest country in the history of the world, and it's unacceptable that one in four New Yorkers are living in poverty. And I believe that
5: one in four.
6: The wealthiest can do a little bit more to ensure that everyone can afford to live here. I look forward to continuing to advance the vision of our city that has room for everyone, because that's also what makes the city so incredible.
5: That is what makes the city so incredible. It's and he's here to steal from everyone, everyone that he can steal from. And yeah, the wealthy must pay more. The story today is that they've lost $11 billion in tax revenue from those wealthy people that he talked about leaving the state. Here he is asked, well, what about all the rapes going on in New York with all the illegal aliens and Democrats?
6: What I think is important to know is a lot of the increase in rape also comes from an expanded definition of what counts as rape, yeah, as well as survivors coming forward for acts that took place years prior.
5: Acts that took place years prior. Well, you shouldn't bring those up. He said, yeah, we've expanded the definition of rape. So it's not rape. Who is that, Michael, that said, oh, that was The View. Said, oh, yeah, it was Whoopi. So it's not rape. When Democrats do it, it's not rape. And Mom Donnie said, well, we've...
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8: News this hour at Town Hall. I'm Bob Agnew in Washington. President Trump telling reporters last night at the Oval Office that the U.S. military was carrying out more strikes in Iran as it reinstates that blockade in the Strait of Hormuz.
9: We're hitting them very heavy tonight, as you know. We're hitting them. We have tremendous amounts of ammunition. We have numbers that we haven't had in years. And we're hitting them very hard, and it'll continue. And we'll see what happens.
8: Meanwhile, the president is upgrading his plan to recoup the U.S. investment for securing the strait.
9: I want to be reimbursed because we're protecting a very rich portion of the world. We're spending money. And so what we've done is we are going to be reimbursed for protection.
8: But the president now says rather than charging the planned 20% U.S. reimbursement fee, Gulf states instead will agree to make investments into the U.S. economy. French firefighters battling to stop a major forest blaze burning near Paris from erupting again.
10: Bigger fires have been ravaging areas of southern France, but the Fontainebleau fire is exceptionally close to the densely populated region surrounding Paris. Hundreds of firefighters are battling two blazes in the Fontainebleau forest south of the capital and working hard to prevent it from getting larger again. Rescue Operations Commander Sébastien Avanal tells the AP, we're really working on the perimeter, and the perimeter of the fire is 23 kilometers, that's 15 miles. That just gives you an idea of the scale of this disaster. The goal is to try to secure it by tonight, meaning we are certain that it will no longer spread. I'm Charles de Ledesma.
8: U.S. inflation cooled last month as cost of gas, clothing, and used cars fell, providing some relief to consumers, though much of the progress could be reversed soon if the Iran war keeps getting any worse. Between May and June, prices dropped by 0.4%. That was the largest monthly drop seen in 4 years. On Wall Street at this hour, the Dow struggling, down 101 points. The NASDAQ is up 185. More of these stories at...
11: NCN News. I'm Tony Rigsby. Inflation eased some last month. More from correspondent Sagar Magani.
12: U.S. inflation cooled last month, but a worsening of the Iran war could reverse that. Consumer prices fell 0.4% last month from May, the biggest monthly drop in 4 years. Year-to-year inflation also decreased to 3.5%.
11: New documents reveal the woman shot multiple times outside the

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6: Well, there is some good news on the economic front. Inflation, it's a good surprise. Many items saw a decline in prices. If you've got the show notes, text Eric to 33777. Get the show notes. You got all this information in here. Electricity went down. Car costs went down. Apparel costs went down. Transportation costs went down. Medical service costs went down. Everything a bit. It wasn't just falling gas prices. Everything kind of trickled down a bit. Core inflation was flat in June, cooled to 2.6% the past year, down from 2.9% in May. They want to get it to 2%. But, yes, I mean, the data shows that inflation is we're not in a deflationary period, but prices and things are going down, which is a good thing in the United States as we continue to look at the volatility of the stocks out there. And, of course, with the situation in the Middle East as well, possibly hitting back up. But it's a good thing. Quarter CPI fell, headline CPI fell larger than expected, and these are all good data points for the economy. Now, how is the stock market responding? Well, the Dow is down 143 points, but NASDAQ and S&P are up on the news right now as I'm talking with the data. The Dow is down for other reasons to a degree. And the S&P is up because of the inflation data in chip stocks. Now, oil prices right now are up. Brent is up to $84. West Texas crude up to $78. All headed up. However, doing much better than it was doing. And now that the president has said that we will not be doing a 20% protection fee for ships in the Strait of Hormuz, oil prices have actually come back down some. So this is all good. The U.S. economy looking good right now, surprising people with how good the economy is. But again, people have got to feel it going into their pocketbooks. If they don't feel it going into their pocketbooks, it's not going to matter what the data says. It's a perception issue. But for now, the perception on Wall Street is that the economy is in a good place. Now, there are thousands of places on the internet. They have a file with your name on it. Did you know that? Your cell phone number is out there. Your email address is out there. Your home address is out there. Your medical conditions, your age, even how you vote is out there. Your kids' names are out there. They have it all integrated. Your social media accounts, your kids' social media accounts tied to you. You can't read that file. But if you got a credit card, you can buy that file. The problem.

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1: An area of high pressure settles in for the next several days. It keeps things quiet for us, but it's also going to help to heat us up in the coming days. Partly cloudy today, it is warmer with highs back in the upper 80s. Clear skies and mild temperatures tonight will get down into the mid-60s. It's sunny and hot again by Wednesday. High temperatures are in the mid-90s with a heat index around 100. I'm meteorologist Amy Wilmoth in the NCN Weather Center.
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3: Hello, America. I am delighted to have you with me. It is Eric Erickson here. Now, I gotta give you an advisory, unfortunately. Have you heard about the poop parasite? Yeah. We have a fecal parasite illness spread around the country, Georgia, Michigan. It's now in California. Cyclosporiasis, it's a parasite on fresh fruits and vegetables. They're not sure where it's coming from, what fruits and vegetables it's coming from, but there is an outbreak, and it causes, well, explosive bowel movements, we shall say that. I would just tell you be very careful. And in fact, according to a number of infectious disease specialists, even if you wash your fruits and vegetables over the coming weeks, they can still remain contaminated with the parasite, which can stay in your body for weeks on end. I highly recommend that you avoid your roughage for the next week or so. Just eat the burger without the lettuce on it. Stop eating the salads. You know, we went to Vegas and Philip ate salads. I'm like, we're in Vegas and you're eating a salad, and that's why he's healthier than me. But nonetheless, greens for the next few weeks, or, well, you may have uncontrollable explosive diarrhea. Wait. This just in. No, I'm not. This is just perfect timing. This just in. Health officials are investigating Taco Bell's role in one of the largest U.S. outbreaks of an illness called explosive diarrhea. Now, ladies and gentlemen, wow, the jokes write themselves here. I'm not going to make those jokes, but yeah, they're, according to this report that has just crossed the transom, it does appear that there is a common tie for the various people, that it could be a lettuce from a certain restaurant where I don't need to eat the lettuce there to get the same effects. I'm just saying. I'll leave it there for your imagination. Now, let me tell you that you don't have to imagine what great tech support can be for your computer system. 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
10: The weather stays quiet for the next several days as high pressure settles in, keeping us dry. But temperatures are on their way up again. Partly cloudy today. It is warmer. High temperatures are in the upper 80s. Clear skies tonight should be pretty comfortable. Temperatures will fall into the middle 60s. Lots of sunshine ahead on Wednesday, and it will be hot. High temperatures are in the mid-90s with a heat index around 100. I'm meteorologist Amy Wilmoth in the NCN Weather Center.
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2: An area of high pressure settles in for the next several days. It keeps things quiet for us, but it's also going to help to heat us up in the coming days. Partly cloudy today, it is warmer with highs back in the upper 80s. Clear skies and mild temperatures tonight will get down into the mid-60s. It's sunny and hot again by Wednesday. High temperatures are in the mid-90s with a heat index around 100. I'm meteorologist Amy Wilmuth in the NCN Weather Center.
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3: Welcome back. Eric Erickson here, 877-973-7425. I want to go to Keith's phone call. Welcome to the show, sir. How are you?
4: Doing well. How about you, Eric?
3: Doing great.
4: Awesome. I just wanted to make a comment. You know, they're making a big deal about the strait opening and war going on, gas prices going up and down. Everybody seems to forget what happened in 2008 to 2016 for 8 years straight, and nobody's saying a word. Because I know when I was in Alabama, one of the cheapest places to have gas, I was paying almost $5. Well, no, I think it was over $5.
3: Yeah, there was a massive surge in gas prices for a while there.
4: Yeah, I think I believe it was Obama that had shut down all the pipelines and, you know, wanted to do natural, whatever. I don't know. But I just think it's comical at how, you know, short-term memory everybody in America has.
3: Oh, you're absolutely right. It's massive short-term memory. People are tickled by the here and now. Gas prices have been much higher, and gas prices have come back down. They've come back down actually pretty notably in the last couple of months, so much so that it actually did have a direct impact on inflation, even as there are other reasons as well for the inflation picture. It's been bizarre to me to watch people just pretend that history does not exist. And that's a particular quirk of the of progressive times and postmodern times, just pretending that history is not real, pretending that history doesn't exist, even though it does, ignoring the pattern and practice of life. But yeah, gas prices have very much been higher than they are now. They were even higher when the highest extent of under this war with Iran, they were still higher under Joe Biden for a period of time. Definitely. Though, when they do go up. 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
7: 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Dan Bongino will check in with us. 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Love Dan. And he's got so much to offer, you know, based on his years being in the NYPD, the Secret Service, Deputy FBI Director, et cetera. 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And so we have a lot of ground to cover. Mark Penn, you know, here's a guy that is the chairman of the Harris poll, you know, former advisor to Bill Clinton and the Clintons, and he's watching the emergence of the radicalization of his party, and he's aghast at it, and he thinks it is a formula for destruction of the party. But I don't want to put words in his mouth. We'll let him, you know, spell it out the way he sees fit. So we got a lot coming up, and the other news of the day as well as we continue. Remember, toll-free, 800-941-SEAN, if you want to join us.
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8: The weather stays quiet for the next several days as high pressure settles in, keeping us dry. But temperatures are on their way up again. Partly cloudy today. It is warmer. High temperatures are in the upper 80s. Clear skies tonight should be pretty comfortable. Temperatures will fall into the middle 60s. Lots of sunshine ahead on Wednesday, and it will be hot. High temperatures are in the mid-90s with a heat index around 100. I'm meteorologist Amy Wilmoth in the NCN Weather Center.
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1: 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But it's too late today because we're already busy. 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
7: Good evening. Tonight's forecast, mostly clear, lows dip into the mid to upper 60s overnight. Wednesday is mostly sunny and hot. The heat dome is shifting our way again. Highs climb into the low to mid 90s. Thursday will be even hotter. Highs climb into the mid to upper 90s with plenty of sunshine, and storm chances stay on the low side during the work week. I'm meteorologist Kat Campbell in the NCN Weather Center.
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5: Good evening. Tonight's forecast, mostly clear. Lows dip into the mid to upper 60s overnight. Wednesday is mostly sunny and hot. The heat dome is shifting our way again. Highs climb into the low to mid 90s. Thursday will be even hotter. Highs climb into the mid to upper 90s with plenty of sunshine, and storm chances stay on the low side during the work week. I'm meteorologist Kat Campbell in the NCN Weather Center.
0: 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We've got you by the ears.

0: eclipse. So it's abundantly clear that it's not just Mark speaking. Our country is being conquered. You can only move so much to red states. It's happening in red states. Look at Texas. Republican governor, Republican statewide office holders there. You got Republican legislature. What the hell are they doing? I don't know. They don't know. Whatever they're doing, it's not enough. Philadelphia, where I was born, cradle of liberty. You wouldn't know it. You wouldn't know. It looks like Mogadishu there. I'll be right back.
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1: Good evening. Tonight's forecast. Mostly clear, lows dip into the mid to upper 60s overnight. Wednesday is mostly sunny and hot. The heat dome is shifting our way again. Highs climb into the low to mid 90s. Thursday will be even hotter. Highs climb into the mid to upper 90s with plenty of sunshine, and storm chances stay on the low side during the work week. I'm meteorologist Kat Campbell in the NCN Weather Center.
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3: Nobody says it better than Mark Levin.
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5: I hate to cite media, but here we are. Sean James. Remember this guy, Jack Smith? The loathsome rogue prosecutor? He's a dirty prosecutor. This guy abused his office. He did things that no prosecutor would do if they were worth their salt. GOP lawmakers fume after revelation that Jack Smith covertly read texts from Trump administration and dozens of lawmakers. A blatant abuse of power. This is breaking now. Republican lawmakers skewered Jack Smith after it was revealed the former special counsel read text messages from dozens of Congress members and officials from President Donald Trump's first administration, contradicting testimony he gave last year. Well, they ought to bring him up on perjury, and they ought to charge him and throw his fat ass in prison. Senator Chuck Grassley and Senator Ron Johnson published the documents on Tuesday. After receiving them from the Justice Department, the files showed Smith read messages from 44 lawmakers, including Grassley, Tom Cotton, Senator Susan Collins, on the GOP side, and a number of Trump officials between October 2020 and December 2021, the day Trump's first term ended. You want to talk about these police state tactics they dump all over Trump about retribution, retribution, retribution for what? It's retribution against what these people have done. Smith also read messages from Democratic politicians like Cory Booker and Los Angeles Mayor Karen Bass. But it was mostly Republicans, of course. Trump officials who were caught up in the message-reading operation include Stephen Miller, Rudy Giuliani, Kellyanne Conway, Peter Navarro, the president's daughter, Ivanka Trump, former White House Chief of Staff Mark Meadows, and ex-Vice President Mike Pence. The release of the files comes after Smith answered no. He said no when asked during a congressional deposition in December if he had looked at the, quote, content of text messages, unquote, during his Trump investigations. He said no. He's a liar. Senator Rand Paul accused Smith of lying in his testimony on Tuesday. Paul posted video of Smith's answer and said the files confirm he spied on lawmakers, including himself. He said this is blatant abuse of power and exactly what our founders warned about. And in this instance, Rand Paul is correct. And Grassley ripped Jack Smith for it as well. He said, Jack Smith's criminal investigation of President Trump was a runaway train that had no brakes, Grassley said in a statement. Based on the information that's been produced to me and Senator Johnson, Biden DOJ and FBI investigators apparently ignored their own routine investigative protocols to obtain and review work-related messages from me and dozens of my Republican and Democrat colleagues who were outside the scope of the government's investigation. The New York Post reported Grassley's office previously disclosed subpoenas of 430 Republican individuals and groups for various records, in addition to phone logs from more than a dozen Republicans, as part of what the Iowa Republican claimed was a fishing expedition on Smith's part. You understand, the Biden regime and the Department of Justice let loose this guy. He was getting phone records and communications. He was getting texts and emails. It's unbelievable. In the name, of course, of fighting the politicization of politics, the special counsel's office had established a so-called filter team, quote-unquote, to ensure they weren't accessing privileged documents or violating officials' constitutional rights. Yeah, right. When reviewing messages that have been sought from the National Archives and Records Administration. Senator Johnson, in his own statement, said the files showed yet another grotesque example of ex-President Joe Biden's weaponization of the Department of Justice. Now, what are they going to do about it? They're in the majority in the Senate. Now, what are they going to do about it? He added, Jack Smith's team acted with impunity as they disregarded their own protocols to obtain and access White House text messages, including messages to and from 44 members of Congress. At this point, no one should be shocked by Jack Smith's recklessness and blatant abuse of power, but they should be outraged. Okay, I'm outraged. Now, what are you going to do about it? Here's what you ought to do about it. You ought to pull together a strong letter with evidence in it, not only of what he did, but what he said under oath, what he said in depositions. Bring it to the attention of the Criminal Division, Public Integrity Section of the Department of Justice, and demand a criminal investigation. No Democrat lawmakers criticized Smith over the documents, of course. Of course. Because they weren't actually the target, were they? You know, until people are brought before grand juries and indicted and prosecuted, this stuff's not going to stop. Now, this is the second issue we're talking about tonight. You have terrorists coming into our country who are involved in our campaigns, who are donating money to candidates, some of whom are getting elected to Congress. What the hell's going on? Then you have this going on with this guy, Jack Smith. People ought to be outraged. They ought to be outraged. What is he, a commentator? These senators need to do something about it. But alas, here we sit. Doesn't sound like they're going to do anything to me. It's just so preposterous. Just so outrageous that they can't get their act together to even defend themselves, let alone the Constitution and the Republic, by the way. They just can't seem to get it done. I don't know why. Do you? Oh, boy. A little bit of good news on the consumer and economics front. As a matter of fact, it's big good news. From our friends at Breitbart, inflation was crushed. Consumer prices fall sharply in June, much better than expected. Biggest decline in 6 years. Biggest decline since 2020, and there's crickets. Because the economy is the number one issue to people who are voting, apparently. And this is great news. And so they basically smother it with a pillow. Oh, they'll mention it. But that's about it. Consumer prices fell sharply in June, thanks to relief at the gas pump and a broad decline in inflation. Consumer price index fell 0.4% last month compared with May, the Department of Labor said today. This is the largest decline since 2020. Compared with a year ago, prices are 3.5% higher, so it's minimal. Economists had forecast a 0.1% monthly decline, while they were only off by a factor of 3. After May's sharp 0.5% increase, the inflation index was expected to climb 3.8% from a year earlier, a slowdown in annual inflation from May's 4.2%. Folks, inflation is under control right now, not due to the Fed, due to the Trump administration fiscal policy. fiscal policy. Core prices, a measure that excludes food and energy, were flat compared with the prior month. That's the best inflation reading since January 2021. For the year, core prices are up 2.6%, de minimis. Based on the rounded monthly figures, headline consumer price index rose at roughly 2.8%, annualized rate over the past 3 months, and so forth. Energy prices fell 5.7% in June, after rising 3.9% in May, and obviously that was due to Iran. Gasoline prices fell almost 10%. Grocery prices rose 0.2%, de minimis. For the month, up 2.7% since the beginning of the year. Dining out prices also rose only 0.2%. So the economy is actually doing quite well in terms of costs, in terms of expenses. The much better than expected inflation report likely takes a rate hike off the table this summer. Markets have been pricing in a significant chance the Fed would increase interest rates. At its meeting later this month, several Fed officials indicated that a hot inflation report might be enough to justify a hike, but there is no inflation. I mean, it's so small that they would consider it a non-factor. Non-factor. The extremely low inflation in core goods suggests that President Trump's tariffs have not raised prices for consumers, upending the widespread criticism from many economists. Democrats have called tariffs a national sales tax during the 2020. Democrats are economic illiterates. They're worried about tariffs, right? Here you got this bastard in New York City who wants to redistribute wealth, who wants to destroy billionaires and millionaires. I mean, they're worried about tariffs. Look at this guy. He's a maniac. Absolute maniac. But we're worried about tariffs. So you should be feeling a little bit better. The fuel prices are down. Food prices are steady, some of them declining. Now, many of you live in these dark blue states, New Jersey, Illinois, New York, California. You know where you are. Well, the prices are high, and they're always going to be high. You have high sales taxes. You have high fuel taxes, gasoline taxes. You have shortages of electricity and so forth. These are all intentional Democrat left-wing policies. So, of course, you're going to have high prices. But when it comes to economic activity, it's doing very, very well. I just love it when these Democrats, these Marxists, go on about affordability. None of their damn cities are affordable. None of their damn states are affordable. I'll be right back.
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5: 2026 is already the nation's worst year for reported cases. More than 30 states have reported infections. Michigan has more than 3,300 cases. Officials there say early information points to lettuce or salad greens as a possible culprit. Michigan officials advise consumers to buy whole heads of lettuce, discard the outer layers, and thoroughly wash what's left. They also suggest avoiding bagged lettuce and pre-mixed salad kits. Cyclospora is a microscopic parasite that commonly causes watery diarrhea, sometimes explosive bowel movements. I'm Lisa Dwyer.
6: Justices Amy Coney Barrett and Elena Kagan testified today about threats on their safety to a House panel. Justice Elena Kagan says lawmakers and justices alike are facing more threats.
7: The Capitol Police Chief recently testified that threats against Congress are up 50% this year. The Supreme Court police expect a smaller but still very substantial 38% annual increase in threats this year, which follows a 25% increase last year. For some of us, those threats have come very close. And all of us live with the knowledge that they may again materialize.
6: Justice Barrett said she had to wear a bulletproof vest home a few years ago, something she struggled to explain to her 12-year-old son. The House passed a bill Tuesday that would make daylight saving time permanent. Proponents argue the bill would provide more daylight during the times that Americans are most active. The measure now goes to the Senate, where passage is uncertain. On Wall Street, the Dow by 9 points, the NASDAQ rose 233, the S&P advanced 28. More at townhall.com.
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6: U.S. stocks rise after data shows slowing inflation even as shares of IBM stock plunge. We are more on today's market activities from Wall Street reporter Seth Sutel reporting from New York City.
10: Stocks rose on Wall Street after a report showed that inflation wasn't as bad as expected last month. The gains came even though oil prices continued to climb on worries that the U.S. and Iran may return to all-out war. The S&P 500 rose 0.4% Tuesday. The Dow added 9 points. That's less than 0.1%. The Nasdaq Composite rose 0.9%. Treasury yields fell in the bond market following the better-than-expected report on inflation. Chip stocks and other AI winners rebounded. Big U.S. banks, including JP Morgan Chase, reported strong profits. A big drop in IBM stock kept the gains in check. Seth Sutel, New York.
6: News and analysis at townhall.com. From Washington, I'm Keith Peters. Ukraine's Air Force says its air defenses intercepted 5 ballistic missiles launched by Russia in overnight attacks. We hear more on this developing story from international correspondent Charles de Ledesma reporting.
11: It's the first time in nearly 2 weeks that Ukraine's claimed to have downed Russian ballistic missiles, which are hard to stop and have pummeled the country in Moscow's 4-year-old full-scale invasion. Other missiles and drones hit Kyiv, causing fires at 2 warehouses and damaging a school, the Russian Defense Ministry says. The attacks have been targeting military facilities in Kyiv. Ukraine's urgently seeking to bolster its air defences ahead of winter. Meanwhile, Kyiv continues its long-range attacks on Russian targets, including oil facilities, as tensions persist in the ongoing conflict. I'm Charles de Ledesma.
6: 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From Washington, I'm Keith Peters.
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13: Good evening. Tonight's forecast, mostly clear. Low temperatures dip into the mid to upper 60s tonight. Wednesday, the heat is back. Highs climb into the low to mid 90s again. We'll see plenty of sunshine. The humidity isn't terrible, but it still feels like summer in North Carolina. Thursday is mostly sunny and even hotter. High temperatures soar back into the mid to upper 90s. I'm meteorologist Kat Campbell in the NCN Weather Center.
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15: 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Deep in the bowels of a hidden bunker, somewhere under the brick and steel of a nondescript building, we've once again made contact with our leader, Mark Levin.
16: Hello, America. 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Our number, hello. 877-381-3811. We'll be taking calls at the bottom of the last hour. If you want to call, we'll be happy to speak to you. So the president talking about inflation and prices and so forth, and I think this is very important to get the word out, because when you listen to the Marxist Islamists, the DSA, Democratic Socialists of America, you'd think the whole earth is, especially the United States, is a hellhole when you listen to these people. Here we have the greatest nation on the face of the earth. President Reagan called it the shining city on the hill. It's the most fabulous nation ever established by mankind. Widespread prosperity, and yet you were talked into being down and out, and prices are out of control, and on and on and on. Some local governments are out of control. Some state governments are out of control. Governments out of control often. But we have a good life here, don't we, America? There are challenges to every life. It doesn't matter. You overcome those challenges and you do the very best you can. And everything's not going to be handed to you. That's the nature of life. We have a pretty good lifestyle here. In fact, we have a great lifestyle here compared to any nation on the face of the earth, including any nation in Europe. Any. A fantastic country. And what's destroying the country is the left. What's destroying the country are the Islamists. What's destroying the country are the Marxists. And, of course, now the woke right neo-fascists. These are radicals. These are extremists. They don't embrace Americanism. They don't embrace capitalism. As I've said, capitalism is nothing more than commerce. Commerce. Nobody invented it. It's just how mankind has done business. Here's the president today talking about inflation's way down, prices down. Cut six, Mr. Producer, go.
17: Inflation slowed to 3.5%.
18: Yeah, thank you.
17: Will this trend hold now that strikes on Iran?
18: I think so. I think it's going to, inflation's down. We inherited the worst inflation in the history of our country. They say 48 years. It was the worst in the history of our country from Biden, Sleepy Joe. He might have been sleepy, but boy, he could create inflation like nobody. And I inherited that. And I got blamed for it, and it's not my fault. We are putting it to sleep. And we've done a great job, Scott and Howard and Marco and even Pete, because he's watching his dollars, right? But they've done a fantastic job. We've all done a fantastic job. So we had the worst inflation in history and the history of our country. I mean, we had months where it was 9 and 10%, and now we have... A report just came out. It was just released. Thank you for bringing it up. But the report was incredible. Inflation is way down. That means prices are coming way down, and we're doing a great job. Remember that for the midterms, they say to that camera. Remember that because nobody else could do it. Prices are way down. Prices are coming way down, and we're going to bring them much lower yet.
16: Mm-hmm. He's right. It was only a matter of time because of his big, beautiful bill, the tax cuts, the economic incentives that were in this bill were just numerous. And I think they're finally starting to kick in, Iran or no Iran. Then we have Kevin Hassett. Obviously, he works for the President of the United States, National Economic Council. And here's what he had to say today on the June, really, CPI, really, really low inflation, de minimis, low price increases, de minimis. It's exactly what you want. Cut seven, go.
19: Yeah, it's absolutely the best inflation report we've seen in about 6 years. If you abstract from energy, if you look at the core, it's all the way down year over year to 2.6%, which is just about where the Fed expects it to be. And it's not just energy prices going down. Like, if you look at the micro stories, if you zoom in, then you see things like auto insurance costs are way down, in part because law enforcement has picked up, there aren't so many people having their cars stolen and so on because of bringing order to the streets. We see food prices doing a great job. Tomato prices down 10%. Across the board, drug prices, the biggest decline in drug prices ever, all the way back to World War II because of President Trump's policies to make America the most favored nation. And so, energy prices have come down a lot, but everything else is going down too. And I think that's why, if you look at Bloomberg, they surveyed 67 economists, and 67 economists got it wrong, because they didn't understand that it wasn't just about energy. It's about all these other things that President Trump is doing to cut costs.
16: And he's done a ton. And unfortunately, that Supreme Court decision, regardless of what your policy preference is on tariffs, was an abomination for the reasons I've explained over and over again. And Brett Kavanaugh was right on in his analysis of it. Right on. We wouldn't even have Brett Kavanaugh but for Lindsey Graham. And Brett Kavanaugh's turned out to be far better than most people thought, whereas Amy Comey Barrett and John Roberts are far worse than most people thought. Just the truth. Very, very important what's taking place today in the economy. It's all over the media. I guess I'll get it out of the way. Here's Chuck Schumer on the floor of the Senate that's been picked up by Mediaite, it's been picked up by the RNC, it's been picked up by areas. It's pretty gross. Let's see if you can figure out what took place here. Cut eight, Mr. Producer, go.
20: Now on Iran and the NDAA. When all the Trump administration...
16: I know it's juvenile. I can't help it. But it's also gross. He's gross, so anything that burps out of him is gross. Don't you think, Rich? Oh, my God. Been very busy in Iran today as the president's been pummeling the regime. And he's hitting many of their sites. And that was discussed, too, and he's going to hit some more. I think he's going to hit them all week. All week. Cut three, go.
21: Sir, do you want this Russia sanctions bill signed within the next week or two, and will you sign it?
18: Well, I know that Lindsay wanted it very badly. I think they may be adding Iran to it. They're going to add Iran, which is a very big thing if they did that. They may add Hezbollah, too. Just put them if you do business with Hezbollah. So we're looking at that, but they're seriously thinking, and this is in honor of Lindsay. This was his thing. He wanted this more than any other thing. You know how he felt. And there's a good chance that it gets done, but they'd like to add Iran, and they'd like to add Hezbollah to it. That's what I'm hearing. So.
21: And if that means secondary sanctions on China, India, Europe.
18: Well, we'll have to look. That hasn't been discussed.
16: I hope they do add Iran and Hezbollah. And as to the attacks, thank goodness on Iran. Cut four, go.
22: Given how the Iranians have been behaving, do you have any regrets about lifting the naval blockade or giving the sanctions waivers?
18: No. I gave them a chance. I wanted to give them a chance at making a deal. You know, we had a deal 2 days ago. It was done. And then all of a sudden, they couldn't do it. They didn't like something about the deal. They couldn't do it. And they shot first, and that was a big mistake that they shot first, because we have been knocking the hell out of them. They're very difficult people. 47 years we put up with it. The SS Cole, you go back all the way, thousands of people, thousands of Americans were killed, a lot of soldiers were killed. A lot of soldiers are walking around or not walking around. I mean, they've been so badly injured. The arms, the legs, the face, with the Soleimani, with the bomb. They call it the roadside bomb. Most people call it the roadside bomb. It's a disaster. And I killed him in my first administration. Had I not, it might be a different story today.
16: Mm-hmm. And then cut five, please. Go.
23: I was wondering if you could explain your changing thinking on the Strait of Hormuz applying a 20% fee. How did you get to the decision you just announced?
18: Yeah, so when I put that out yesterday, because we've been doing that for many, many years, it was never fair to me that we would be guarding the Strait when we basically don't take any, we don't need the oil at all. And it wasn't important for us, but it was important for allies. It was important for people that we get along with very well, including the major Gulf State countries. So I put it out yesterday. I thought it was good. I was called by different people, different countries, kings and emirs and all of the people that we all know and we all love. And they've been, frankly, they've been very strong partners. And they said, we'd love to do it a different way. We'd love to invest in the United States with billions and billions of dollars and continue our record setting, because there's never been a time like this with the United States, with the factories, with the plants, with everything else. And we would like to invest tremendously in the United States as opposed to charging a fee. And I like that, actually, because I don't think anybody should be able to charge a fee for the Strait or for any other Strait relationship in terms of other sections of the world. I don't think anybody should be really in that position. But we were doing it as a reimbursement. The Gulf states are going to invest a tremendous amount of money into the United States, and that was very satisfactory to me. I think it's actually much better.
16: Mm-hmm. We'll be right back.
24: Mark Levin.
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